0: Shoot.
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1: 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The cash machine will then randomly pick a number, and it could be you were calling during the Ray Foley show. 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
1: Good morning, and you're very welcome on this Tuesday morning. The first day after the bank holiday is always the hardest one, but we'll get there. Loads of music coming up between now and 6 a.m. kicking off with Basement Jack's Rendezvous.

Dermot Kennedy, Turnstile, the second single from his latest album, The Weight of the Woods, which went to number one in Ireland. It went to number one in the UK, and he's playing the Aviva Stadium this summer. It is a huge year for Dermot Kennedy and his fans, respectively. Iconopop and Charlie XCX was in there as well with I Love It, and Basement Jaxx kicked things off on this Tuesday morning because we need a little kick of this Tuesday after a bank holiday. It is the 5th of May. You're very welcome along. Here is some Somber, 12 to 12 on Today FM.

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2: Throwback as well with Omi and Cheerleader. 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People either loved it or hated it, and then some people hated it. 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So I'm going to play it. David Guetta, Becky Hill and Ella Henderson, Crazy What Love Can Do is up next.
3: 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The Ian Dempsey Breakfast Show is on air from 6 today.

David Guetta, Becky Hill and Ella Henderson. Crazy what love can do on Today FM. Justin Bieber's on the way after Sam Fender and Olivia Dean. Rain me in on a Tuesday morning after the bank holiday.

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It is a Marmite song, and I'm on the I love it side. Firmly, always have. Cheerleader, Omi and Felix Yan on Today FM. And a little throwback by Maloko. The time is now. And there's nothing truer on the Tuesday after the bank holiday this early in the morning. The time is now. Four non-blondes are on the way this hour. But first, something new from Amble. This is Moral Victory on Today FM.

0: Moral Victory on Today FM, playing the music you love. That one is new. This one is not, but it's still really good. Lizzo, To Be Loved. Am I ready?
1: Sheesh. Girl, I'm about to have

Going on Blondes, what's up on Today FM? That is it from me on this Tuesday morning. I hope that's woken you up appropriately and effectively, and I will talk to you on Sunday night on Today FM Rocks from 10 p.m. because I'm off for the week. Have a great Tuesday. Ian Dempsey.

0: 6 o'clock, I'm Quishaw Connolly. Iran's foreign minister says tensions in the Strait of Hormuz shows there's no military solution to a political crisis. It follows the US president's claim that the Navy guided two American-flagged ships out of the waterway yesterday. Tehran has effectively blockaded the key trade route during the two-month conflict. There are concerns the fragile ceasefire is collapsing, with the UAE reporting a series of attacks, the first in over a month. Speaking to business leaders at the White House, President Donald Trump called the situation nasty and tricky.
1: We have to have the right people, and they have to be sharp and they have to be smart, because if you don't have the platform, meaning the country, meaning the right principles, the right everything, our country's booming now, despite the fact that we're in a, I call it a mini war, because that's all they are.
0: Two Irish people are among 149 passengers and crew on board a cruise ship anchored off Cape Verde in the Atlantic with a suspected outbreak of hantavirus. Three others have died after becoming ill on board, while two crew members have taken ill. The HSE says the overall risk to Ireland is considered very low, and the Department of Foreign Affairs says it's providing consular assistance to the two Irish citizens. Dr. Maria van Kerkhove from the WHO is working with international health authorities to assess the situation.
2: WHO, together with authorities in Cabo Verde and the Netherlands, and the ship's operators, are working to evacuate the two sick people on board to the Netherlands for medical care. At the present time, there are no other symptomatic people on the ship, but this is being carefully monitored. Passengers are being asked to stay in their cabins and limit their risk while disinfection and other measures are being taken.
0: And Beyoncé was joined by her 14-year-old daughter as she walked the red carpet at the Met Gala in New York for the first time in a decade. The singer's husband, Jay-Z, also appeared at the year's biggest night in fashion. Among the eye-catching costumes were Katy Perry's fencing mask, Kim Kardashian's gold body plate, and Heidi Klum dressing head to toe as a draped statue. Today FM News, more in half an hour.
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0: Mainly cloudy with some sunny spells. Scattered showers in the north and west, moving south through the day with highs of 11 to 15 degrees.
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7: Well, that worked out very well, didn't it? Very nice. A long weekend. Enjoyed that. Hope you did as well. Welcome back. Ian Dempsey with you on Today FM on The Breakfast Show. We're on 6 to 9 every morning this week. Oh,

certainly massive at the moment. That is Ella Langley there and Choosing Texas on Today FM. It is Tuesday already. It's the 5th of May. And we missed out on all those May the 4th be with you jokes from yesterday because of the bank holiday. Brilliant, isn't it? Happy birthday to the one and only Adele, who is 38 today. Happy birthday, Adele. Come back soon. Come on, come on. She's achieved so much in her 38 years with over 120 million records sold worldwide. 120 million. And this year, she's making her film debut too. So who knows what that might bring her as well. You never know. You never know. This could be the start of an amazing career in acting as well. Also celebrating is Craig David, who turns 45 today. Richard E. Grant is 69. And my old pal, Mary Coughlin. She has a roundy birthday today. Happy birthday to Mary. There you go. She does a fine range of tea towels, by the way. I have a Mary Coughlin tea towel at home. It's just absolutely beautiful. Oh, what's this? On this day in 2000, one of the biggest films of the decade hit cinemas, Gladiator. Directed by Ridley Scott and starring Russell Crowe as Maximus, went on to win 5 Academy Awards, including Best Picture and Best Actor, and is still regarded as one of the greatest historical epics ever made. Okay, there's the music on. Now let's get something on to celebrate Adele's birthday today. What would you like to hear? Just anything at all, and we will play it for you. Here it comes. Good choice, good choice.

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0: Yes, indeed. It's happening this coming Friday. It's a guaranteed amount as well. We've been telling you about it for the last few days and last week as well. €305,000. It is guaranteed, which means somebody is going to win it. 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That's the 8th of May, just to be clear. The cash machine will then randomly pick a number. It could be you were calling during the Ray Foley show. 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

0: That's Britney Spears there, and Crazy, as in open bracket, you drive me, close bracket, crazy. It's 6:28 on Today FM. Okay, is there a good, and it's the Tuesday after a bank holiday, is there a good reason why you, yes you, are up at this time of the morning on the Tuesday after a bank holiday? We want to know it all. Is it a good thing? What's going on? Have you got an appointment somewhere? Are there some Arsenal fans? Arsenal doing well for themselves at the moment in the Premier League. What about the Champions League? If you're an Arsenal fan travelling over for the big Atletico game tonight, hello to you. Get in touch 087-4100-102. Are there families heading to the airport or the ferry maybe even for a few days away? Well deserved. Don't be feeling guilty about it, for God's sake. Or have you the greatest job in Ireland? Yeah, I have actually, and are only delighted to be back at it this morning. Sorry for laughing. Send us a message or a voice note to 087-4100-102, starting with the, I'm up this early because, and we'll do a roundup in a few minutes' time, okay? I'm up this early because, you can do it on a voice note, you can do it on a text. We love the old voice notes here. Give us a shout. Our number here is 087-4100-102. What are you doing up at this hour of the morning, for God's sake? Although it is a nice day, it's going to be mainly cloudy, though, with limited sunny spells, but sunny spells nonetheless. Scattered showers in the north and west will move southwards through the day, and the showers are going to become confined to southern areas this evening, with sunny spells developing elsewhere. Highest temperatures today, not bad, 11 to 15 degrees Celsius. Right, we are looking at 6:30 in the morning. We're looking at Tuesday the 5th of May, and we've got the latest in news and sport on the way. Philip Egan is here with your news headlines in sport and with the update on the news itself. It's Quishaw Connolly. Morning, Quishaw.
1: Morning, Ian. Iran's foreign minister says tensions in the Strait of Hormuz show there's no military solution to a political crisis. It follows the US president's claims that the Navy guided two American-flagged ships out of the waterway yesterday. There are concerns the fragile ceasefire is collapsing, with the UAE reporting a series of attacks, the first in over a month. Two Irish people are among 149 passengers and crew on board a cruise ship anchored off Cape Verde in the Atlantic with a suspected outbreak of hantavirus. Three others have died after becoming ill on board, while two crew members have taken ill. The HSE says the overall risk to Ireland is considered very low, and the Department of Foreign Affairs says it's providing consular assistance to the two Irish citizens. And Amsterdam has banned advertisements for fossil fuel and meat products. From the 1st of May, ads for petrol and diesel cars and meat products for fast food restaurants are no longer allowed. And the Dutch capital is aiming to become carbon neutral by the year 2050.
0: Oh, that's the way. That's progress. Thank you very much for that. 6:31.
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0: Ooh, the aforementioned Arsenal. Let's go to Philip Egan for the latest in sport. It's advantage Arsenal in the Premier League's title race. Phil, good morning.
4: Good morning, Ian. What a dramatic night at the Hill Dickinson Stadium on Merseyside. Manchester City drew 3 all the way to Everton, who scored 3 goals in the second half to hand Arsenal a major advantage in the title race. City were 1-0 up at half time, but then needed an injury time goal from Jeremy Doku to rescue a draw. So City are 5 points behind Arsenal with a game in hand. Nottingham Forest are all but safe. They moved 6 points clear at the relegation zone with a 3-1 win away to Chelsea. Arsenal's focus tonight is on reaching a first Champions League final in 20 years. Mikel Arteta's side host Atletico Madrid at the Emirates in the second leg of their semi-final. It's 1-1 from the first leg in Spain last week. Kickoff is 8 o'clock. Shamrock Rovers have a 3-point lead at the top of the League of Ireland Premier Division. Stephen Bradley's side won 4-1 at home to Drogheda United. St. Pat's dropped points. They were held to a 1-1 draw away to Sligo Rovers. Waterford drew 3-3 with Dundalk in their first game since the departure of manager John Daly. Finished 2-2 in the Dublin Derby at Dalymount Park between Bohemians and Shelburne, and it was 1-1 between Derry City and Galway United at Celtic Park. And Mu Yizhe has become the second youngest player to be crowned World Snooker Championship in the Crucible era. The 22-year-old from China won a deciding frame last night in the final against Sean Murphy. Wu made it back-to-back titles for Chinese players following Zhao Xingtang's triumph. 12 months ago, Ian.
0: Okay, thank you very much for that, Phil. Cheers. They were calling it a classic at the Crucible last night. And, very dramatic towards the end, indeed. 6:33, this is Bruno Mars. And you know what?

0: Just might. That's Bruno Mars there on Today FM. Good morning to you. Hope you had a good long weekend. If you had time off, that is. Some people had to work. I know. But I was delighted. Friday, Saturday, Sunday, Monday. Lovely. Here we are, Tuesday morning on Today FM, and final call for Up This Early. I'm up this early because I'm going to see Arsenal play tonight, or I'm going on a holiday, or I've got a special appointment, or I'm starting a new job, or I'm moving into my new house today, or I'm just returning from the Met Gala dressed as a jumbo breakfast roll and I look fantastic. Everybody said I was brilliant. Send us a message. A voice note would be great, actually. Voice notes are good. Just press the little microphone. 087 4100 102. I'm up this early because, and feel free to show off. No judgment here, okay? 087 4100 102. I'm up this early because. Game of Stones. We don't have a huge amount of detail on this, but the Irish Examiner has a photograph on the front page of a guy called Cathal McNally. He's competing in the Dragon Egg Stone Lift at Ireland's Strongest Man. So obviously this is very, very heavy, this big, huge stone. So it's about 4 times the size of a normal ball, but obviously it's made out of concrete or marble or something like that. It was in Crumlin Jail in Belfast yesterday. And there he was, Cathal, good man yourself, photographed by Ben Brady from Info. And it's on the front of the Irish Examiner. Game of Stones is their headline. Some very unusual photographs in the papers. There's also a futuristic vision, more nightmarish than anything in the Terminator films. This is in today's Irish Daily Star. Robot dogs, you know those robot dogs, yeah, as you see in the movies, with realistic silicon models of famous people's heads are roaming, like literally moving around as you move around, a German art gallery with American artist Beeple saying his work is a commentary on how our view of the world is shaped by tech firm billionaires. So the heads, the silicon heads, are actually Jeff Bezos and Mark Zuckerberg, etc., and lots of others there besides. Beeple, who is also known as Mike Winkleman, said, that's an immense amount of power that I don't think we've fully understood. And it's a fair point. And people see it and they kind of know it. But then they say, yeah, there's a few guys that are kind of running the world, basically, because they're so wealthy and they're having their moment. Anyway, a more pleasant photograph in today's Irish Independent. On page number 4, and it's of Decker. Would somebody give Decker a home? Decker, they've been looking for a home for Decker since January 2024. Despite being everyone's type on paper, where you fill in a form and say, the type of dog we're looking for is this. This is Dogs Trust Ireland, okay? We're looking for this kind of a dog, and we want to adopt a dog. And everybody fills out the form, and they come back and they say, what about Decker? And nobody wants Decker. And it's a beautiful photograph, really colourful photograph of Decker striding big time and running. He looks as if he's running very, very fast indeed. So Dogs Trust Ireland has done research into what constitutes Ireland's ideal dog. Data from thousands of adoption applications show the 3 traits most desired by Irish families in a dog are that they are playful, Decker, ding, cuddly, ding, and clever. One dog who has all 3 but receives little interest from potential adopters is Decker, a 4-year-old Collie Cross. He's lovely. He's gorgeous. So if you're thinking of getting a dog, why don't you check this out? It's in the Irish Independent today, or ring Dogs Trust Ireland, and let's get Decker a home. He's been hanging around since January 2024. I'm sure it's a great place, Dogs Trust Ireland, but he wants a family. A family. Like you.
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0: Okay, Kylie Minogue, that is, of course. It's 6:43 in the morning. This is Padam, and we will be asking the question, what are you doing up at this hour of the morning? In a couple of moments' time. Directly after Kylie. Okay.

0: Pa-dum. 6:45 on Today FM. That is Kylie Minogue, of course. First thing in the morning, we were asking you the question there, what are you doing up at this hour of the morning? Just after the bank holiday on a Tuesday. Did you not take the extra day off? Or maybe you're excited about something. Maybe you're up to something. Well, let's see. Liz has been on to us there. Liz, thank you for getting in touch on 0874 100 102. I'm up this early because I'm driving my bus errand route 64. Good to have you with us on the route 64. Get your kicks on route 64 on route 64. Donegal to Sligo and then Derry and then Galway. God, you're up and down there. Unbelievable. Les, drive safely. Of course you will. And enjoy the day. Looks like it's going to be a nice day, generally. A little bit cloudy, but apart from that, fine. Now, if you are Aoife, Mark, and Julie, and if your name is Helen, you might be interested to know that we've just heard from Germany. Oh, yes. I'm up this early because I'm away for work in Germany this week. A big shout out to my amazing wife. Hey, do you hear that, Helen? Do you hear that? And my amazing wife and my kids, Aoife, Mark, and Julie. Good to have you with us. Thank you very much for getting in touch with us. And it is fantastic that you are there listening. And hope it goes well in Germany. It's Chris there. I think we've got Chris on a voice note. How are you, Chris?
1: Hi, you know, this is Chris from County Mayo, driving all the way to Derry for work. Bye.
0: Bye from Mayo. Thank you very much, Chris. You have a great day and enjoy sticking the elbow out of the side of your car there. Oh, this is nice. This is from Lucy, who is in Shropshire, usually and originally from Wicklow. I'm in Vienna for a massive conference called the... wait for this now. General Assembly of the European Geosciences Union. Whoa! 19,500 presentations with around 8,500 attendees. My God. I'm very excited as I was last here 12 years ago. So you're back. You've been invited back again, Lucy. Even better, I have my family here as well. Ah, that's brilliant. Very good. Hang on. The General Assembly of the European Geosciences Union. That sounds very... very intricate altogether. Thanks for getting in touch and enjoy yourself. Have a great time there in Vienna. Beautiful city, Vienna. I'm up this early because my fiance and I are taking our dog to the UCD Vet Hospital from Limerick for x-rays. Oh, to check up on an operation he had 6 weeks ago. So this is to check the progress, make sure everything worked. He's doing good. So, fingers crossed, they give us nothing but good news today. And that is from Sarah and her fiancé. Best of luck to you. We don't know the name of the dog, but there you go. That's life. Anyway, hope it all goes well and you get good news at UCD Hospital. And you're travelling from Limerick at the moment. And I think we've one final voice note. And this is Dave. Hello, Dave.
2: Morning, Eno. Dave Morrissey here on the road from Limerick all the way up to Clonegown and County Offaly. This is Groovy Hands Drum Workshops going up to drum at all the kids in the National School in Clonegown this morning. Wide awake and ready for rhythm.
0: Oh, yes! Ready for rhythm. I like it. So Groovy Hands, that's going to be happening. That sounds great. So you go to schools, I would imagine. We don't have too much detail there. And you use the Groovy Hands and everybody makes lots of noise and plenty of rhythm. And, you know, because the rhythm's going to get you eventually. It is definitely going to do that. So, Dave, thank you very much for that. Keep her going there. Groovy Hands, everybody, in case you want to get them for your school. Although he sounds kind of busy, doesn't he? Sounds organized. All right, Mock Turtles on Today FM. And can you? I can't, but can you? Can you dig it? By the way, if you're a fan of Steve Coogan, who plays Alan Partridge, his elder brother is the main man with this band. Oh, yeah. Martin is his name. Martin Coogan.

0: Good to hear it again. Mock Turtles there. Can you dig it? At 6:53.
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0: Okay, let's see how everything is going so far on this day after the bank holiday weekend. Mark Hogan is here with Tuesday's traffic and travel. Morning, Mark.
3: Good morning, Ian. Temple Oak Road into Dublin is slow from Rathdown Park to Town Muir Cross. Glenville Road outside Wexford Town will be closed between Newtown Road and Clonard Road today and tomorrow from 8 till 5. And the Kill to Bunmahan Road and Waterford will have a stop go system today and tomorrow because of resurfacing works. 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
0: All right, Mark, thank you very much for that. Hey, Gabriella. Cat's Eye on Today FM. It's 6:54.

0: That's how I say, hey, Gabriella, that's my fella. It's kind of like a modern day Jolene, Jolene. It's 6:57 on Today FM. Just got a note there from Henry from Roscommon. Henry, how you doing? He says, hi, Ian. This was left by my daughter last night as I had to be in bed early for this morning. Very sensible of you. Thank you, Henry, for getting in touch. And a little note there says, to Dad, come on, Arsenal. City 3. Everton 3. Come on, you Gunners. That's a nice one to wear. I'd say that gave you a laugh this morning, Henry. Nice thing to wake up to in the morning. Okay, thanks for sharing that with us. And our number here, of course, for anybody else who's got anything else that might be of interest, it's 0874-100-102. Tuesday. It's Tuesday morning, right?
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8: US-Iran attacks reported during ceasefire. It's 7 o'clock. I'm Quisha Conley. Iran's foreign minister says tensions in the Strait of Hormuz show there's no military solution to a political crisis. It follows the US president's claim that the Navy guided two American-flagged ships out of the waterway yesterday. There are concerns the fragile ceasefire is collapsing, with the UAE reporting a series of attacks, the first in over a month. Speaking to business leaders at the White House, President Donald Trump called the situation nasty and tricky.
9: We have to have the right people, and they have to be sharp and they have to be smart, because if you don't have the platform, meaning the country, meaning the right principles, the right everything, our country's booming now despite the fact that we're in a, I call it a mini war, because that's all they are.
8: Two Irish people are among 149 passengers and crew on board a cruise ship anchored off Cape Verde in the Atlantic dealing with an outbreak of the hantavirus. Three people have died after becoming ill on board, with the WHO saying there are now 7 cases, 2 lab confirmed and 5 others suspected cases. The HSE says the overall risk to Ireland is considered very low, and the Department of Foreign Affairs says it's providing consular assistance to 2 Irish citizens. And there may be no significant cut to college fees this year, despite government plans to reduce them annually. It's reported the cuts could be scrapped over the decision to levy ministers for overspending at the Department of Education. Today FM's Emily Keegan reports.
10: In response to a parliamentary question on college fee reductions last week, the Higher Education Minister says any future cuts could be at risk due to other government departments currently having to make up for their overspend. The Irish Daily Mail reports government sources say James Lawless's department will not be able to put out big measures in Budget 2027 if levies are imposed. It follows backlash to last year's budget, when it was revealed ahead of time that a temporary €1,500 reduction to the €3,000 fees was being replaced with a permanent €500 cut. Meanwhile, the minister is considering a new type of loan for healthcare students, which would have part of the debt written off if they remain working in Ireland after graduation, according to the Irish Independent.
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12: Good morning, I'm Philip Egan. It's advantage Arsenal in the Premier League title race after Manchester City drew 3-3 away to Everton last night. City were 1-0 up at half-time but needed an injury time goal from Jeremy Doku to rescue a draw. City have 4 games to play. They're 5 points behind Arsenal with a game in hand. Nottingham Forest are 6 points clear of the relegation zone thanks to their 3-1 win away to Chelsea. Tonight, Arsenal can reach a first Champions League final in 20 years. Mikel Arteta's side are at home to Atletico Madrid for the second leg of their semi-final. It's 1-1 from last week's first leg. Kickoff is 8 o'clock. Shamrock Rovers have a 3-point lead at the top of the League of Ireland Premier Division. Stephen Bradley's side won 4-1 at home to Drogheda United. Second place, St. Pat's drew 1-1 away to Sligo Rovers. Bohemians, without a win in 9 games, drew 2-2 with Shelburne at Dalymount Park. Finished 3-3 between Waterford and Dundalk in Waterford's first game since the departure of manager John Daly. And Derry City and Galway United drew 1-1 at Celtic Park. Hearts are closing in on a first league title since 1960. They're 3 points clear at the top of the Scottish Premiership thanks to a 2-1 win at home to Rangers, who are now 7 points off top spot with just 3 games to play. And Mu Yeez has become the second youngest player to be crowned world snooker champion in the Crucible era. The 22-year-old from China took the deciding frame last night to beat Sean Murphy 18-17 in the final. To hear live commentary of the League of Ireland every Friday, download the Go Loud app now.
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8: Mainly cloudy with some sunny spells, scattered showers in the north and west, moving south through the day with highs of 11 to 15 degrees.
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0: It's just come up to 5 minutes past seven on Today FM. We're going to Paul Fitzpatrick, Paul the Postman from Dublin.
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0: Okay, Paul Fitzpatrick. How are you, Paul? How's it going? Are you well?
14: Morning, Eno. How are you, bro?
0: Very good. I believe you were in Galway at the weekend.
14: I was in Galway with the Dublin basketball team, the ladies under 16s. Yeah, oh, great weekend.
0: The actual the county team, like?
14: Yeah, the county team. We're in Clare, Galway, yeah.
0: And your daughter plays for them, does she?
14: She does. She plays for Colchester as well, yeah. And Dublin as well, yeah. Great setup. Fair play to the lads down in Galway.
0: She must be good, is she? Yeah.
14: She's better than me and you, put it that way.
0: Is she tall?
14: She is tall enough, yeah. Right, she is tall enough, yeah.
0: Are we allowed to find out what her name is, or is that secret?
14: Oh, sorry, yeah, Emer, yeah, Emer.
0: Emer, on you, Emer.
14: Patrick, yeah, she's my old pal, Emer.
0: Emer Fitzpatrick, and how did she get on? Like, I mean, did they win, or what's the story?
14: No, they didn't. They participated. It was good crack. They're playing under-17s. They're under-16s, and they played the under-17s tournament. So it's good.
0: Well, listen, isn't it well for you now, Paul? You went to Galway over the weekend, and you've got the option now to go to see your son, Connor, on Erasmus in Spain.
14: Erasmus in Spain, yeah. Hope to go over there now in the next couple of weeks. Yeah.
0: Oh, excellent. And your daughter, Orla, Derry.
14: She's in Derry. She was home the weekend. I had a mad weekend. I'm back in work this morning for a rest. I got the pleasure of playing the Island Golf Club yesterday as well, an invitation.
0: Very nice. Lovely.
14: So I'm wrecked this morning. I'm back here for an hour rest.
0: Yeah. How did you play, Paul?
14: Played okay, yeah. I think there was worse than me out there. I was looking the positives, you know. There's always a positive.
0: Exactly, Did you have any situations whereby you played really well in one particular hole and you said, where are the Sky Sports cameras now at this stage?
14: Well, we had a couple, all right. I bent down the chip out of the bunker into the hole and bent down and looked around and no one there. No, the lads just told me to get up, stop acting the maggot.
0: Paul, are you a real postman?
14: I'm a real postman. 26 years now, yeah.
0: Well, good on you. Very good.
14: Yeah. Yeah.
0: Keep up the great work, Paul. Fair play to you. Thanks very much. Listen, we're going to do this. I'm going to hand it over to you and an appropriate song you picked out for us this morning.
14: Yeah, yep. It was, so, all right.
0: Hand it over to you. Here we go.
14: Okay, good morning, Ireland. Wake up. It's a beautiful Tuesday morning. Hit that button.

Stone Walls and The Grass Is Green. That's the N17 there, and that is from The Saw Doctors. As picked out for us today by Paul Fitzpatrick. Paul, pleasure talking to you there. That guy gets around, doesn't he? Galway over the weekend there on the N17, I'm sure, as well at a basketball with Emer, his daughter, his good buddy, Emer Fitzpatrick, who's very good at the old basketball. Oh, yeah. And hi to Connor and Orla as well, who is studying in Derry. Connor is in España. 12 minutes past 7. That, by the way, that song that you picked out, Saw Doctors N17, it featured in our top 100 Irish songs as voted by you guys, and it was number 16. Damn it! Wouldn't it be great if it was number 17? But 16 is better than 17, but at the N17, you know what I mean? Just goes to show you, it wasn't a fix now, it was based on actual votes from you. So thank you very much for getting in touch. And remember, if you want to take kickstart the nation any day, kickstart at todayfm.com. Or you can also send us one right now if you've got a song in your head. And that would be to 0874 100 102. Now, Denise O'Brien is in touch there. Hi, Denise, how are you? She says, morning, Ian. Happy Tuesday. Could you give a shout out to all the midwifery team and students in UCD? Okay. And the National Maternity Hospital for International Day of the Midwife. There you go. It happens every year on the 5th of May. It's a day for everything, isn't there? So International Day of the Midwife, 5th of May every year. And this year's theme apparently is 1 million more midwives. That's what they need. That's what they're saying. So thank you, Denise, for reminding us about that. And hi to all the midwives, an essential service. And they're all very calm always, and very reassuring to everybody. So thank you from all the rest of the country. Everybody who's ever been born, basically.

0: Ophelia. Taylor Swift there at the Fate of Ophelia, 17 minutes past 7 on Today FM. Well, it's been very pleasant weather, quite mild, and I was out in Holt there yesterday, and noticed a lot of these guys knocking around, waiting for your chips, basically, Mrs. Every Tuesday at this time, we play a Gift Grub classic from the archives. The sunshine is back in the country, and we're looking forward to an amazing summer. However, there's always someone or something trying to ruin the good vibes. You must always remain vigilant. And when I mean always, I mean always.
1: It's summer in Ireland. And that means just one thing. Seagulls are back. This man shared his disturbing encounter with a number of seagulls in the city centre recently.
2: It was over in Capel Street there, coming out of Burger King, and two of them. I just walked around the corner and started staring at me crispy chicken tenders. And what happened then? So I slowly kind of turned around, but there's three more of them behind me. Two of them were absolutely huge.
3: Right.
2: So I just dropped the chicken and ran. Wasn't worth it.
1: This kind of scene has been a common occurrence, but evidence suggests that seagulls are becoming more intelligent and even more brazen than before. Con O'Sullivan from Bantry in County Cork describes a terrifying encounter.
4: Yeah, we were on our way over to Baltimore there for a picnic, so I'm in the car and a flock of them come down in front of the windscreen and start screeching, a flock. So I stop the car and we get out of the car. Next thing I know, this other fella flies in from the outside. He seems to be the ringleader. Anyway, he flies into the front seat of the car. He starts driving the car down the road.
1: Sorry, the seagull was driving the car?
4: Indicator on, the whole works, everything. Two picnic baskets gone.
1: To verify this story, we approached the seagull community directly. Two seagulls did come forward. Their voices have been altered to protect their identity.
5: Not all of us are aggressive, you know. Yeah, I agree with Tony. I keep myself to myself, you know. I'm at my nest 8 hours a day.
1: But do you deny that these events took place?
5: Look, no. I have 3 meals a day, but yeah. I like a 99 as much as the next goal. If I see it in front of me, unguarded, yeah, I take it, no problem.
6: Yeah, but it's the gannets as well, yeah? The gannets, they're giving the seagulls a bad name.
1: Seagulls claim they're all being tarred with the same brush.
5: We have a basic civil right to eat, but if we have to resort to industrial action, we will.
1: Seagulls are an important part of nature's ecosystem, but many seagulls are saying that they are now going to go on strike and stop flying altogether until they get the food they require for their members.
5: Sick of these green bins. There's nothing in them for us anymore. We're desperate.
1: It's a far cry from the boom times for seagulls. This seagull remembers 8 glorious summers in Tramore, County Waterford.
5: It was chips, chips, chips. Battered sausage, more chips. Nice ones as well. Greasy. Then I overdosed on a snack box.
1: What happened then?
5: They sent me to rehab in Longford.
1: Right.
5: Longford's not a good place for the seagull, believe me.
1: Seagulls are fighting back. Derek, not his real name, had a worrying encounter.
7: Yeah, I called them flying rats, which is what they are. Next thing I know, these 3 seagulls take me to court for defamation of bleeding character.
1: Derek went on to say that the case was eventually settled on the steps of the High Court for an unspecified amount of chips.
5: We don't want to snatch your food, but you're driving us to this, and we can't be held accountable for what might happen this summer. Sorry, gotta go. See ya.
1: And spotting yet another unsuspecting victim. With that, he was gone.
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5: 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A reminder that it's happening this coming Friday. €305,000 in the cash machine on Friday. 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

0: If you can't find the pen, you can sure find the blade.
1: The blade. Thank you, guys. That's Kingfisher on Today FM. It is 28 minutes past 7 right now. Okay, will we do it? Sure, we might as well. We've got Waffle ready to go, and we want you to take part this morning. Come on, you said you were going to do it at some stage, so why don't you do it today? There's your Waffle ding. Hear that 5 times, and you will have won €1,000. Okay, we're looking for somebody to play Waffle this morning. It is a game where we give you a topic just before you start, so I'm not going to give you the topic now. I'll give it to you in a few minutes' time, okay? And then you've got 30 seconds. Once I give it to you, immediately, 30 seconds to waffle about that topic, and you have to try and hit the 5 keywords I've got written down on a sheet of paper. Now, they are normally the most obvious keywords to go with the topic, all right? So, we only reveal the topic

0: before you start, and then you have to go for a 10. You've got 30 seconds. Every time you get one right, you hear the waffle ding, hear it five times, and you've won €1,000. If you want to play, all you got to do is text the word waffle, W-A-F-F-L-E, and your name to 087-4100-102. That's waffle and your name, 087-4100-102. We'll talk to you on the other side of the news and sports.
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2: 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That quiet relief when the traffic finally clears. 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
3: Summerhill North into Cork is congested from St. Luke's Cross to the McCurtain Street Junction. Sean Mulvey Road westbound in Galway has a queue approaching the Headford Road, and there's a delay in Dublin on the OR139 westbound between Craig Kieran GA and the Clonshock Road Junction. Mark Hogan, Today FM Travel.
0: Okay, Mark, thank you very much. This morning's going to be mainly cloudy, limited sunny spells out there. Scattered showers in the north and west will move southwards through the day, and the showers will become confined to southern areas this evening, with sunny spells developing elsewhere. Highest temperatures, we can expect 11 to 15 degrees Celsius. And that's going to be in light northerly winds. Our latest in sport coming up with Philip Egan in a moment. First of all, news headlines with Quishaw Connolly. Morning, Quishaw.
4: Morning, Ian. Iran's foreign minister says tensions in the Strait of Hormuz show there's no military solution to a political crisis. It follows the US president's claims that the Navy guided two American flagged ships out of the waterway yesterday. There are concerns the fragile ceasefire is collapsing, with the UAE reporting a series of attacks, the first in over a month. Two Irish people are among 149 passengers and crew on board a cruise ship anchored off Cape Verde in the Atlantic, dealing with an outbreak of the hantavirus. Three people have died after becoming ill on board. The WHO says there are now 7 cases, 2 lab confirmed, and 5 other suspected cases. And an athlete whose heart stopped for 4 minutes while out training last year has completed the Dublin City Half Marathon. 60-year-old Noel Williamson from County Antrim completed the 21-kilometre race on Sunday after he suffered a massive heart attack last July. He's now aiming for the full marathon in October, according to the Irish Independent.
0: Oh, wow. So his heart stopped for 4 minutes. Imagine that.
4: 4 minutes,
0: oh,
4: yeah. Scary.
0: And now he's up and at it again. Gets knocked down, but he gets up again. That's what it's all about. And congratulations to everybody who took part in that. Looks like it was a big, big day for the half marathon in Dublin. And well done, Noel Williamson. Brilliant.
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0: 7:31 on Today FM. Philip Egan's here with the latest in sports. City's title hopes come unstuck against the Toffees. Phil, good morning.
5: Good morning, Ian. 13 second half minutes could end up costing Manchester City the Premier League title. City drew 3 all the way to Everton to leave them 5 points behind leaders Arsenal with a game in hand. Jeremy Doku had given City the first half lead. It was 1-0 at half time, but Mark Gahey then gifted Tierno Barry an equaliser with just over 20 minutes to play. Ireland international Jake O'Brien made it 2-1 before a second from Barry in the 81st minute. Erling Haaland pulled one back 2 minutes later, and Doku scored deep in injury time to rescue a point for City, who have 4 games to play, and boss Pep Guardiola hasn't given up yet.
6: It was in our hands, in Arsenal hands as well, before that game. It depends if the goals conceded. Now it's not. So, but for responsibility, we have Brentford, step to rate 3 and continue. And we'll see what happens.
5: Nottingham Forest are 6 points clear of the relegation zone after their 3-1 win away to Chelsea. Arsenal are in action tonight and are aiming to reach a first Champions League final in 20 years. Mikel Arteta's side are at home to Atletico Madrid for the second leg of their semi-final. It's 1-1 from the first leg last week. Kickoff is 8 o'clock. Shamrock Rovers have a 3-point lead at the top of the League of Ireland Premier Division. Stephen Bradley's side won 4-1 at home to Drogheda United. John McGovern scored twice for Rovers, who were the only team to win yesterday. Elsewhere, second place St. Pat's drew 1 all the way to Sligo Rovers. Bohemians and Shelburne drew 2 all at Dalymount Park. finished 3-3 between Waterford and Dundalk. Waterford's first game since the departure of manager John Daly, and it was 1-1 between Derry City and Galway United at Celtic Park. And Wu Yizhe is the second youngest player to be crowned world snooker champion in the Crucible era. The 22-year-old from China held his nerve in the deciding frame last night to beat Sean Murphy 18-17 in the final game.
0: Wow, fantastic. Brilliant. Thanks very much for that, Phil. It's 7:34 almost on Today FM. We are going to play Waffle after Mr. Brightside, The Killers. Here comes.

0: Yes, every last note. The Killers there and Mr. Brightside on Today FM. It is 7:37 in the morning. Okay, we're going to play Waffle now, first of the week, as they say. And we've got Lasra Long, who is in Dublin and would love a heavy metal topic. Let's do that sometime. Have we ever done that? I don't know. Anyway, it's not today, I'm afraid. Lasra, how are you?
1: Grand, not too bad.
0: Good stuff. Are you a big heavy metal fan?
1: I would be, yeah. Well, if you were bringing up music, that's probably what I'd be best at.
0: So, like, you know, when you say, you know, who's your favourite band?
1: Oh, you probably wouldn't know them. Dream Theater, Queensryche, old 80s kind of bands and 90s,
0: right,
1: yeah.
0: Right, okay. Like, you know, now don't laugh, okay? If I say Bon Jovi, is that just, that's hair metal, is it?
1: Yeah, like, they're good, but yeah, they wouldn't be my top band.
0: And what about Megadeth and people like that?
1: Yeah, I like Megadeth.
0: Yeah. Metallica?
1: Yeah, I have tickets, but yeah.
0: Do you think Dave Moore seems to be big into them, doesn't he?
1: Yeah, I think so, yeah.
0: Yeah. Unless he's spoofing us all up now, you never know. Because he's also into the Backstreet Boys.
1: Definitely not into them. Don't ask me about them.
0: Anyway, listen, it's not about heavy metal and it's not about sport, okay?
1: So
0: do you want me to find out what it is?
1: Yeah, go on.
0: Okay, go on. Lasra Long in Dublin. Here we go. And we want to wish you the very best of luck, okay?
2: Today's waffle topic is
0: Graham Norton.
1: Oh, Irish, Cork. Channel 4. Oh God, what's the name of the show? It's the red chair, the red button. Comedian, actor. Oh God, Almighty, I'm not getting any.
0: What's the show? What kind of a show?
1: Comedy. Comedy show.
0: Talk show. Yes, chat show.
1: Okay.
0: Yeah, very good.
1: Chat show. Chatty man, is it? Oh, Jesus, that was awful.
0: chat show, right?
1: Yeah.
0: He's not chatty man, that's Alan Carr, yeah?
1: Oh, yeah.
0: Yeah, he is from Cork. He said Ireland first, but then he said Cork, and Cork people say, no, he's not Irish, he's Cork. Father Ted, he was in Father Ted.
1: Oh, that's right,
0: so
1: yeah.
0: So we would have taken Father Ted or Noel Furlong, because he was Father Noel Furlong. The priest who danced in the caravan.
1: Never would
0: that
1: have
0: time,
1: remembered
0: you know?
1: That name.
0: He's also famous for his commentary of the Eurovision Song Contest.
1: Okay, yeah.
0: For the UK. And he's also just started a new TV show, which is called The Neighbourhood. Now, that's probably the most difficult one because it's only starting, you know. Very good. Anyway, so it wasn't heavy metal, but. And Lasra, tell me your name. Lasra. I've never heard that name before in my life.
1: Yeah, it's kind of a shortened version of Lasarina, an Irish saint. Yeah.
0: Lasarina?
1: Yeah, now my mum named me not Lasarina, but yeah.
0: And that's an Irish name, is it?
1: It is, yeah.
0: Lasarina.
1: Light of the wine or something.
0: Oh, lovely. Anyway, listen, pleasure talking to you. Call back anytime, Lasra. Lovely talking to you. Good luck.
1: Thanks, Amelia. Bye-bye.
0: Bye.
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12: 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Two absolute divas have come together for this track. It's Lady Gaga and Doechii. This one is called Runway. Okay.

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0: Somber there, and it's called 12 to 12. Shauna O'Reilly is here with us this morning. Hi, Shauna, how's it going?
1: Good morning, how are you?
0: Very good, thank you very much. So the Met Gala.
1: That's right.
0: Met Gala was on last night. Now, listen.
1: Go on.
0: I'm a bloke, right?
1: Yeah.
0: So, and every time I mention this woman, right?
1: Yeah.
0: You say, oh, for God's sake.
1: No, go on.
0: And other people do. You're not the only one, including my wife says it as well. Nicole Kidman.
1: Yeah.
0: She looks fantastic.
1: No, she looked gorgeous last night.
0: She did. I always think she always looks gorgeous. She's had whatever she's had.
1: We've all had things. No, she's come back from the brink. She had gone a bit too far.
0: Right.
1: Not for me to comment on anyone's appearance, but she did look amazing last night.
0: Sunday Rose was with her as well.
1: Yeah, now Sunday Rose is a model and she has that look about her. She looked gorgeous last night. It's all
0: Sunday Rose shouldn't have been there, you know that.
1: Because she was under 16, isn't
0: she? She's under 18.
1: And Beyonce's daughter was there as well.
0: She shouldn't
1: Blue
0: have been
1: Ivy
0: there either, yeah.
1: Broke the rules.
0: Yeah. Rebel.
1: Yeah. So I like the Met Gala is one of those things that I watch and I go, I like looking at it because it's a bit mad.
0: Yeah.
1: But I never really understood the themes and the costumes. So the theme last night was fashion as art, and they were kind of invited to interpret fashion through art or as an embodied art
0: fashion
1: form.
0: Fashion is art, but that's all fashion is really.
1: But then
0: isn't
1: you have Bad Bunny who dressed up as an old man, and I don't really know what that means.
0: Well, what is art?
1: Well, do you know what?
0: Yeah.
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3: With Persil Wonder Wash Dazzling White Liquid Detergent. Whites that wow in just 15 minutes.
0: Okay, so Justin Baldoni and Blake Lively finally put their feud to bed.
1: Yes.
0: These are the ones they worked together.
1: They did, yeah.
0: So Blake is married to Ryan.
1: Ryan Reynolds, yeah. So it all began in 2024, when they starred in the movie It Ends With Us, right? And Blake accused Justin Baldoni, who starred and directed the film, of harassment and creating a hostile work environment. He denied the claims and he responded with a kind of a major counter lawsuit, including defamation claims against her, her husband Ryan Reynolds, the New York Times, Taylor Swift was dragged into it. It's gone on, and I actually couldn't keep up with the developments. There was counter lawsuits, and then that would be thrown out, and that would be dismissed. But all I know is that it was very damaging for both of them, reputationally and career-wise, right?
0: Right.
1: However, they have decided to settle just weeks before it was due to go on trial. So it was due to go on trial on the 16th of May in New York.
0: Settle to anybody's benefit or just leave us as in abeyance?
1: No details of the agreement have been made public. They released a joint statement last night and both parties say they hope this brings closure and allows everyone to move forward. So I don't know who did, you know, was there money exchanging hands? I'm not sure what the details were. Blake Lively was on the red carpet last night at the Met Gala. She looked happy and relieved, and I'd say she is if it's over for both of them. It's ruined both of them, as in it's gone on, and it's kind of tarnished both of their careers.
0: Okay, so can we just move on?
1: We can move on, and I never want to talk about it again.
0: Okay. Okay, and the Pussycat Dolls have put something to bed as well.
1: Yes, so they've made the difficult decision to cancel their North American tour. So this was, you know, they made this big splash about you know, the comeback and the reunion, and there was a host of dates across North America and Europe. However, after an honest look at ticket sales, they've decided to scrap.
0: Well, fair play to them. Because they're being honest, and that's it.
1: So the North American dates were not selling. Good news is for Irish fans, their Dublin date, Monday the 5th of
0: October. So the European end of it seems to be okay.
1: Ireland, UK and European dates, all good.
0: Right, okay.
1: So the demand is there for the Pussycat Dolls in this neck of the woods. So
0: well,
1: I'm glad to hear
0: that's
1: that.
0: That's a relief. Thank you.

0: Houdini, that's a Dua Lipa there on Today FM. Okay, it's 7.55 in the morning and it is Tuesday. Tuesday, right? Tuesday, just in case you're feeling like it's a Monday. Tuesday, short week ahead. And I'm just looking, this is a nice wide looking one. The Sahara 3 Burner S365 Gas Barbecue. And accessories up for grabs this morning, and this is with Tierlawn Country Life. Okay, I'll tell you all about it in the next hour, but your chance to win, that's specifically what you can win today, your chance to do that would look really good. Have a look out your window there if you're at home. Have a look out and look at that old barbecue. You could do it a new one, couldn't you? Stay tuned.
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10: There's a crash on Dublin's M50 southbound between junction 12 Firhouse and junction 13 Dundrum. There have just been reports of a breakdown on the South Circle Road southbound in the left lane near Kilmainham, and the Headford Road southbound in Galway is busy between Ballindooley Castle and the Quincentennial Bridge junction. 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
11: Two Irish people on board ship with cases of hantavirus. It's 8 o'clock. I'm Quishaw Connolly. Two Irish people are among nearly 150 passengers and crew confined to cabins on a cruise ship off Cape Verde following an outbreak of the hantavirus. Three people have died after travelling on the ship. The WHO says there are two confirmed cases with five other suspected cases. Dr. Maria Van Kerkhove from the WHO says the focus is on treating the sick and keeping the remaining passengers and crew safe and healthy.
12: WHO has been working with countries who are cooperating to advise on the next steps for the ship. There has been excellent cooperation from all those involved. Our priority is to keep the passengers and the crew safe and healthy while limiting the spread of this virus.
11: There may be no significant cut to college fees this year, despite government plans to reduce them each year. It's reported the cuts could be scrapped over the decision to levy ministers over overspending at the Department of Education. Today FM's Emily Keegan reports.
13: In response to a parliamentary question on college fee reductions last week, the Higher Education Minister says any future cuts could be at risk due to other government departments currently having to make up for their overspend. The Irish Daily Mail reports government sources say James Lawless's department will not be able to put out big measures in Budget 2027 if levies are imposed. It follows backlash to last year's budget when it was revealed ahead of time that a temporary €1,500 reduction to the €3,000 fees was being replaced with a permanent €500 cut. Meanwhile, the minister is considering a new type of loan for healthcare students, which would have part of the debt written off if they remain working in Ireland after graduation, according to the Irish Independent.
11: And Dolly Parton has cancelled her Las Vegas residency months after postponing the gigs over health concerns. The 80-year-old had been due to perform there in September, but says her immune and digestive systems are out of whack. On Instagram, the singer told fans that she's responding well to medication, but admits she can't go on stage right now.
14: I can't be dizzy carrying around banjos, guitars and such on 5-inch heels. Not to mention all those heavy rhinestone outfits, the big hair, my big personality. That would make anybody swim-headed.
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17: Good morning, I'm Philip Egan. Manchester City boss Pep Guardiola says the pressure is still on Arsenal in the Premier League title race. City are 5 points off top spot with 4 games to play after last night's 3-3 draw away to Everton. Arsenal have 3 games left. Nottingham Forest move 6 points clear of the relegation zone with a 3-1 win away to Chelsea. Tonight, Arsenal can reach a first Champions League final in 20 years. The Gunners are at home to Atletico Madrid in the second leg of their semi-final. It's 1-1 from the first leg last week. That game gets underway at 8 o'clock. Shamrock Rovers have a 3-point lead at the top of the Premier Division in the League of Ireland. Stephen Bradley's side won 4-1 at home to Drogheda United. The other 4 games finished in draws. Second place St Pat's drew 1-1 away to Sligo Rovers. It finished 2-2 at Dalymount Park between Bohemians and Shelburne. It was 3-3 in the Waterford and Dundalk game, and Derry City and Galway United drew 1-1 at Celtic Park. Ireland boss Heimir Hallgrímsson will name his squad after 11 o'clock this morning for the upcoming training camp in Spain, which also includes a friendly against Grenada. The group will be made up of players who are now out of season ahead of another squad being picked for the friendlies against Qatar and Canada. And Wu Yeats has become the second youngest player to be crowned world snooker champion in the Crucible area. The 22-year-old from China took the deciding frame last night to beat Sean Murphy 18-17 in the final. To hear live commentary of the League of Ireland every Friday, download the Go Loud app now.
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11: Mainly cloudy with some sunny spells, scattered showers in the north and west, moving south through the day with highs of 11 to 15 degrees.
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0: 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This Friday it's happening, okay? The 8th of May, the cash machine will then randomly pick a number. Could be you were calling during the Ray Foley show. If that doesn't work out for whatever reason, we're going to move on to another number and another and another. It's a guaranteed amount. Somebody is going to win this on Friday afternoon just after 3. Answer within 5 rings. That's very important. When you're asked, give us the prize amount and the cash is yours. Text WIN to 57557. It's guaranteed and it's €3,500.
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0: Okay, so it's going to be happening in Bilbao in northern Spain. Champions Cup final. Leinster are through after the weekend. We're going to talk about that after Benson Boone. Mystical, magical.
18: Today.

0: Mystical, magical, that is from Benson Boone on Today FM. Okay, now it is 9:10 past 8 on Today FM. So if you're a rugby fan, you will be delighted, and if you're a Leinster fan as well, a weekend of sports, lots going on there. But in rugby terms, Leinster are through to the Champions Cup final in Bilbao in Spain, and it's going to be against Bordeaux. That has now been decided as well. So that's going to be in about 3 weeks' time, and Donal Lenihan is on the line. He is obviously out of doors, getting a breath of fresh air. Another Donal, good morning. Another Champions Cup final for Leinster, Donal.
1: Well, Ian, Leinster are through to the final of the Champions Cup, just about. I mean, Bilbao will be a sea of Heineken on the 23rd of May, but Jesus, they nearly gave their fans a heart attack on Saturday. Leinster had it in the bag. They were cruising to victory. Yeah. But then in the last few minutes, they got all nervy and jittery. Sam Prendergast pushed over like a newborn calf there. Toulon in the corner, nearly beat them in. And you've got to question this Leinster team's mentality. I mean, we have to say it. And afterwards, their coach, Leo Cullen. I mean,
0: Sorry, Donal. Oh, Johnny Sexton's on. Hi, Johnny. How's it going?
2: Yeah, listen, sorry for interrupting the report there.
0: No problem.
2: We can't listen to any more of this. This kind of crap has to stop, to be honest with you.
0: What crap, Johnny?
2: This constant negativity about Leinster. You get through to the final, and people are giving out about the whole thing now, you know?
0: Nobody's giving
2: out.
0: Nobody's giving out. Who's giving out?
2: Your man. You have him on all the time. The old fella from Munster.
0: Don't.
2: Just dying to have a go. Nervy and jittery. It's as if they don't want us to win.
1: Now, hold on. Can I get in there again, Ian? I'm still on the side of the road here. That's going beyond the pen.
0: I can hear that.
1: Ian, shut up, old man, will you? It's true. You and your stupid moustache and your tweedy jackets from 1994. You'd love it if Bordeaux had beat us, wouldn't
0: sorry,
1: you?
0: Sorry, lads. Could you calm down a second there?
1: Well, Ian, I didn't do anything to deserve this, to be honest with you.
0: Ronan O'Gara's on the line. We're going to La Rochelle now. We're going global. Go ahead, Rog.
3: Yeah, how's it going, Ian?
0: Oh, yeah.
3: I was like, I'm dumb. I'm flabbergasted to hear this. I don't know where this is coming from, Johnny.
2: What do you mean you don't know, Rog?
3: Well, we just think this is grossly unfair. Like, we're all Irish.
0: Look, Johnny.
2: We all
0: love Leinster. I'm sure Rog and Donal will be roaring Leinster on with all of their hearts. They love what Leinster's achieved as much as the next guy, and I don't think they'd like to see anything more than Leinster lifting the trophy in a few weeks' time.
3: Yeah, listen here, Ian, I think you've gone way over the line there now.
1: I agree with Rog, Ian. I think it's time for you to get back in your box.
0: Okay.
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0: Well, would you look at that? The way it just cut out on us. Daft Punk, Digital Love on Today FM. It is 17 minutes past 8 right now. 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All right? 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

Mother's Day, this Sunday. Gifts I needed? Multiple. Time I had? Basically none. Was I stressed? Absolutely. Until I came to Macy's. Because now I'm finding gifts that feel thoughtful. A designer handbag, beautiful fine jewelry, great beauty gift sets that don't need to be wrapped. 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
1: So easy to fall in love. 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It's 8:26. 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
2: So you should know this love.
1: 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Say, don't forget to remind everybody that Dave Moore is going to be talking to Westlife on his show today. 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

0: 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Beautiful timing, lads. Thank you very much. Take that. It's 8:30.
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2: 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That quiet relief when the traffic finally clears. 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
3: Dublin's South Circular Road southbound is busy between Cunningham Road and a breakdown in the left lane at the Inchicore Road junction. Cork's North City Link Road inbound is solid between the North Ring Road and the Quays, and the Headford Road into Galway is packed between Ballindoody Castle and the Bornadrav. Mark Hogan, Today FM Travel.
0: Okay, thank you very much for that, Mark. This morning is going to be mainly cloudy with limited sunny spells. That's just the morning, and scattered showers in the north and west will move southwards through the day. Showers will become confined to southern areas this evening, and sunny spells are going to develop elsewhere. There you go. Highest temperatures 11 to 15 degrees Celsius. Right then, 8:31 now. We got the latest in sport with Philip Egan in a moment. First of all, your news headlines. Let's go to Quishock Connolly. Morning, Quishock.
4: Morning, Ian. Two Irish people are among nearly 150 passengers and crew confined to cabins on a cruise ship off Cape Verde following an outbreak of hantavirus. Three people have died after travelling on the ship. The WHO says there are two confirmed cases with five other suspected cases. There may be no significant cut to college fees this year, despite government plans to reduce them annually. It's reported the cuts could be scrapped over the decision to levy ministers over overspending at the Department of Education. And the sports minister has been asked to intervene in a row over Ryder Cup tickets for Adair Manor in Limerick next September. Every household in Adair Village has been given two complimentary passes, and now residents in the wider parish are calling on Minister Patrick O'Donovan to make sure they get free tickets as well. The Irish Examiner reports members of the local Tidy Towns team who volunteered to clean up the village but live on the outskirts are disappointed they weren't included in the allocation of free tickets.
0: Oh my God. Noses out of joint.
4: Yeah.
0: So they'll have to try and resolve that now before
4: you,
0: it all happens.
4: You can't please all the people all the time, because then the whole of Limerick could be like, where's my tickets?
0: Yeah, exactly. Just keep moving out and out and end up in Dublin or somewhere.
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0: It is 8:32 in the morning on Today FM on Tuesday morning, the 5th of May. Philip Egan's here with the latest in sport, looking Rover the rest. Phil, good morning.
5: Good morning, Ian. Shamrock Rovers sitting pretty at the top of the League of Ireland Premier Division. Stephen Bradley's side of a 3-point lead at the top after yesterday's 4-1 win at home to Drogheda. John McGovern scored twice for Rovers, who were the only side to win yesterday. After the game, Rovers boss Stephen Bradley called for Victor Osinvuna to be included in the Ireland squad today. Hamer Halgrimson is due to announce that squad at 11:30 this morning. It's for the upcoming training camp in Spain, which also includes a friendly against Grenada on the 16th of May. The group will be made up of players who are out of season now, but Bradley says the 17-year-old who'll join Arsenal next year is ready for the international stage.
6: I'm sure people will look at his age and hold that against him, but you can't look at what Victor does and tell me there's another Irish player in the centre of the park that does that. There's not. And the game is coming more and more suited to the likes of Victor, and he's a special kid, a special talent. I understand there's steps to development, and we have to be careful at times, but you can't tell me that kid's not ready to play at that level.
5: Second place, St. Pat's drew 1-1 away to Sligo Rovers. It finished 2-2 at Dalymount Park in the Dublin Derby between Bohemians and Shelburne. Waterford drew 3-3 with Dundalk in the first game since the departure of manager John Daly, and it finished 1-1 at Celtic Park between Derry City and Galway United. Manchester City boss Pep Guardiola says the pressure's still on Arsenal in the Premier League title race. City are 5 points off top spot with 4 games to play after last night's 3-3 draw away to Everton. Arsenal have 3 games left. Arsenal are in action tonight as they look to reach a first Champions League final in 20 years. Mikel Arteta's side hosts Atletico Madrid for the second leg of their semi-final, 1-1 from last week. Kickoff is 8 o'clock, and Wu Yeze has become the second Chinese player to win the World Snooker Championship title at the Crucible. The 22-year-old won a deciding frame last night to beat Sean Murphy 18-17 in the final. In.
0: Okay, thank you very much for that. Ken Doherty, you can come home now. You're grand. It's 8:35 on Today FM. Good morning.

0: That's Bella Kay there, and I love it. I love it. I love it. It's 8:38 on Today FM, and if you love it, as in Formula One, and you've watched Formula One on the telly, one of the highlights of every race is Martin Brundle and his walk through before the race, where he meets famous people rubbing shoulders with the drivers. A lot of the time, they give him very little. Nothing going on there, really, and they don't really want to talk, and it can be very cringe, so to speak, but step forward. he's done it again. Step forward, our Colin Farrell in Miami over the weekend. Will you hear this? And in true Colin form, he was as charming as ever.
1: Let's have a quick chat with Colin Farrell here. I know he's... Colin, Martin Brundle, Sky F1, we got... How are you?
2: How are you, man? It's lovely to meet
1: you. Lovely to see you.
2: After all these years, you don't write, you don't call. Look at this shirt.
1: I know, hey. I wanted to blend in
2: old
1: Miami.
2: School. Yeah.
1: Yeah, you were here yesterday. Yeah. What do you think? You love this F1 business, or what do you think?
2: I do. The first race I went to was 98 in Monza on a package holiday. Me and two lads in a dodgy hotel sharing the same room, flying Ryanair. That was the V10s back then, you know, and the Schumachers, both brothers, first and third. Eddie Irvine came second. So I've loved
1: it. Right,
2: since then, man.
1: Yeah,
2: I love this. It's mega to be here.
0: Colin Google Farrell, fair play to him. He's got all the info, doesn't he? Brilliant. He's just so charming, isn't he? 8:39.
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0: Let's get a bit of Morgan Wallen on the radio. Here he is with Post Malone and I Ain't Coming Back. It's 8:43 now on Tuesday morning. 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
16: I'm redneck. 'Cause I drink beer and I dip skull. Guess I'm a rambler.

0: I ain't coming back. Morgan Wallen and Post Malone there on Today FM. It's now 8:46. Today FM. 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To Monday, 1st of June. That's going to be great. Okay, so we've got a prize for today of a Sahara Tree Burner S365 gas barbecue with accessories. Reliable, easy to use barbecue, delivering consistent heat and great flavor for effortless outdoor cooking all summer long and possibly even beyond. Somebody's going to win it. It's either going to be Mairead or Tom. We've got both of them on the line. Mairead is there first. Mairead Madigan in County Clare. Hello, Mairead. How are you?
1: Hi, Ian. How are you?
0: I am grand. You've got a nice space for a barbecue outside, I believe.
1: Oh, yes. Plenty of space. Just waiting for something to
0: fill it. Yeah, very good. Well, listen, best of luck. This will be nice, actually. It's lovely. It's a nice big one as well, you know, so that's good.
1: Oh, great.
0: Yeah.
1: Great.
0: Okay, Mairead. So all you got to do is try and pick out the right box. We've got 10 of them here, and one of them has the barbecue. The other one has other items you'd be able to get in Tier Lawn. So best of luck, Mairead, and I've just got Tom, who's the only person who can effectively stop you, Tom Keneally in Tipperary. Hello, Tom, how are you?
2: Hey, Ian, how are things?
0: Very good, thank you. You're a plumber, I believe.
2: I am indeed.
0: Okay, and you're working in Clonmel.
2: Working in Clonmel at the moment, yeah.
0: Okay, so is it always around Tipperary you do your work?
2: No, kind of. My boss is based out of Limerick, so Cork, Tipperary, Limerick direction normally,
0: right, okay, so you're in Clonmel, so that's handy enough now.
2: It is.
0: It's 8 a.m. Very good. Okay, Tom, Mairead's on the other line there. Do you want to say hello to her?
2: Hello, Mairead. Best of luck.
1: Hi, Tom. Best of luck to you too.
0: Okay. Oh, that's nice. That's a nice start anyway, isn't it? Well, lovely. Okay. Now, I'm just going to explain what's going on here. I've got 10 boxes filled with things you can buy in a Tier Lawn Country Life Garden Centre. All you got to do is find the Sahara barbecue and you win it. You've only got to find it once. So, are you ready to have a go? Yes, Mairead? Tom?
1: Yes.
2: Yep.
0: Okay. Mairead, you're going to go first. So I'm going to give you the first option to pick one of the 10 boxes. You might do it on this, or we might just find out what else they've got in store. What number would you like?
1: 7, please, Ian.
0: Number 7. Lucky for some. Let's find out if it's lucky for you.
3: Parasol.
0: Parasol. Lovely. It'll keep you in the shade. Tom, what number do you want?
2: Number 8, please.
0: Number 8, is it?
2: Yes.
0: 8, okay.
3: Power washer.
0: Oh, very good, okay. Right, we got the parasol and the power washer. Mairead, we're back to you again.
1: Number 2.
0: Number 2.
3: Hedge trimmer.
0: The hedge trimmer. Well, your hedges are going to look good as you sit underneath your parasol. Tom, back to you.
2: Number 9, please.
0: Number 9.
3: Compost converter.
0: A compost converter, no less. Mairead.
1: Go for number 5.
0: Number 5. Here's number 5.
3: Watering can.
0: Watering can. Come on. We're looking for a barbecue here. Okay, that was Mairead. Tom.
2: Number 3, please.
0: Number 3. Okay.
3: Cement mixer.
0: Okay, there are 4 numbers left. I'm going to tell you what the numbers are. Number 1. Number 4. Number 6. Number 10. Mairead.
1: 10.
0: Number 10.
3: Congratulations.
0: Whoa!
3: You won the Sahara barbecue.
0: There you go. Number 10 it was. Tom, sorry about that. There you go. So you have to go back to the plumbing now, but you had a go anyway. That's what it's all about. Call back anytime, Tom. Thanks a million. Good luck. See
2: you. Bye.
0: Good luck, Mairead. Well done. Congratulations.
1: Oh, thanks very much.
0: The Sahara Tree Burner S365 gas barbecue and accessories. Check it out there on Tier Lawn's on their website. Okay, and you'll be able to have a look and see what you have just won. Fantastic. Enjoy it.
1: Thanks, Ian. Bye-bye.
0: Take a look out of that space again there. Look at very soon, that's going to be full. All right, good luck. Thanks a million. See you. Bye. I'm going to do it again tomorrow morning, by the way.

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3: Dublin's South Circular Road southbound remains busy between Cunningham Road and a breakdown in the left lane at the Inchicore Road Junction. Roxburgh Road into Limerick is congested from Roxburgh Roundabout to the Upper Carries Road Junction, and the Headford Road into Galway is packed between Ballindooley Castle and the Bona Drive. 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
0: Okay, Mark, thank you very much for that. Well done again to Murray, the winning with the Tierlawn Garden Centre. Tomorrow we're going to be going with something else, and it's a fantastic prize. A Sicily 8-seater. 8-seater! Rattan furniture set with parasol. We'll do it tomorrow morning.

0: feel so close. Calvin Harris on Today FM, 8:57. Dave Moore and some of the lads from Westlife. In fact, all of the lads from Westlife are on the way.
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12: Three deaths on cruise ship with hantavirus cases. It's 9 o'clock, I'm Quishaw Connolly. Two Irish people are among nearly 150 passengers and crew confined to cabins on a cruise ship off Cape Verde following an outbreak of hantavirus. Three people have died after travelling on the ship. The WHO says there are two confirmed cases with five other suspected cases. Dr. Maria Van Kerkhove from the World Health Organization says the focus is on treating those who are unwell and keeping the remaining passengers and crew safe and healthy.
13: WHO has been working with countries who are cooperating to advise on the next steps for the ship. There has been excellent cooperation from all those involved. Our priority is to keep the passengers and the crew safe and healthy while limiting the spread of this virus.
12: Promised cuts to third level fees may not happen this year. The government had pledged to cut them each year while they're in power. However, reductions expected in the next budget may not happen because of overspending by the Department of Education. Gardaí will be out in unmarked cars this summer to check for phone use on tractors. It comes as the silage season is due to bring increased activity on rural roads. Motorists are being advised to slow down and be mindful of slow moving moving vehicles in the weeks and months ahead. Inspector of Roads Policing for the Kilkenny Waterford Division, Paul Donoghue, says farm contractors need to warn their drivers not to use their phones.
14: I'd ask them to have a word with their staff about using phones. It becomes an issue every year, and we do an operation, and we will be doing it this year again, with regards to people driving tractors during the harvest seasons. And if you are on your mobile phone, we will be putting unmarked cars out, and we'll be watching people, and we will be issuing tickets or possibly prosecuting people that are driving big machines when on mobile phones.
12: And today is the deadline to register or update your details ahead of the Dublin Central and Galway West by-elections. Voting takes place on Friday, May 22nd to fill the Dáil seats vacated by former Minister Pascal Donoghue and President Catherine Connolly. The Electoral Commission is advising people to check their details online at checktheregister.ie. Today FM News, more in an hour.
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17: Good morning, I'm Philip Egan. Manchester City boss Pep Guardiola says the pressure is still on Arsenal in the Premier League title race. City are 5 points off top spot with four games to play after last night's 3-3 draw away to Everton. Arsenal have three games in the league.
18: Now it's in our hands. If they win all the games, the title will be for Arsenal. So what we have to do is win our game, next one, recover well, and have to have a series of games, 3 days, and this is what we have to do.
17: Tonight, Arsenal can reach a first Champions League final in 20 years. Mikel Arteta's side are at home to Atletico Madrid for the second leg of their semi-final. It's 1-1 from the first leg in Spain last week, and kickoff is 8 o'clock. Shamrock Rovers have a 3-point lead at the top of the League of Ireland Premier Division. Stephen Bradley's side won 4-1 at home to Drogheda United. Rovers were the only side to win yesterday. The other four games ended in draws. Ireland boss Heimir Hallgrímsson will name his squad at 11:30 this morning for the upcoming training camp in Spain, which also includes a friendly against Grenada on the 16th of May. The group will be made up of players who are out of season at the moment, ahead of another squad being picked for the friendlies with Qatar and Canada. And Wu Yizhe has become the second Chinese player to be crowned world snooker champion. The 22-year-old won the deciding frame last night to beat Sean Murphy 18-17 in the final at the Crucible. To hear live commentary of the League of Ireland every Friday, download the Go Loud app now.
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12: Mainly cloudy with some sunny spells, scattered showers in the north and west, moving south through the day with highs of 11 to 15 degrees.
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19: 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Got to be over 18 to play. 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
19: 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Will we play Sportsmaster? Yes. Will there be bad jokes? Yes. But all of that pales into comparison to what's going to happen in a couple of minutes' time, because they're just walking into studio right now, ladies and gentlemen, with a big, massive announcement. Joining me in a second after Westlife, it's Westlife.

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2: Westlife, good morning.
0: Yeah.
2: Come on, first Westlife. Thing on a Tuesday with bank holiday and here we are.
3: Yeah. Start off the new week really good after the bank holiday.
2: The best way possible.
4: Half a week.
3: We had an early night last night too.
4: As normal.
3: Kind of.
5: I'd say there's a few people out there that didn't have an early night last night.
2: Yes.
3: So we take the volume down.
2: I don't know. Keep the vibes up. Keep everybody buzzing. First of all, congratulations.
3: Thank you.
2: On Friday. Love that. Thank you.
0: I don't even know what you're going to say. Congratulated me, but I thought it was my jacket.
2: Such a polite boy. Congratulations. Thank you. No, getting yourselves, your hands outside the Three Arena. Yeah. So you got them stuck into the ground?
4: Do you know what it is, Dave? There's been plenty of times we've left the Three Arena at 5:30 in the morning and had our hands on the floor. For different reasons. And we thought that those hampers were already there.
2: Yes.
4: Absolutely brilliant. Like 25 years of touring this year with all the residency run that's happening. And, you know, the kids are coming to see our own families. And to have our hands imprinted like they are, I mean, that doesn't happen every day.
2: But it's 82 times you'll have
3: 82
2: played.
3: Shows, 82 yeah. Shows, it's yeah. Pretty crazy.
2: That is insane.
3: Yeah. It's pretty crazy. We were telling a story, actually, about when we did our first ever performance in the old Point Depot was Childline. Years ago, one of the first Childline charity shows. I remember having the chat with Louis there backstage. Do you think we'll ever play here on our own, like our own show? And he was like, yeah, I think he will. And this was like one night or two nights maybe or whatever. And then that first tour was like 12 nights and then we're, I don't know, 82. It's crazy to think about it, you know. It's pinch yourself stuff still.
2: Who's got the biggest hands?
3: I think
5: between
3: me.
5: The three of us were pretty similar.
4: No, I think it's...
2: I mean, come on, surely the, goalkeeper is supposed to
3: have actually, something we never knew and I've just realised I have the smallest hand, I think, do I?
2: Yeah, Keane's are big. Oh no, maybe not.
4: So Keane, you've small hands.
3: Nicky's a goalkeeper, so the
4: right hand. I definitely got the safest.
5: Go right hand. Right hand.
4: Yeah, look at my finger there at the top. No, look, he's just trying to push it.
2: She's inching over.
3: I'm trying to have the best hands. There's no competitiveness, lads.
2: Would there be any other body part, Keane, that you'd like encapsulated outside the Three Arena?
5: Definitely.
3: You always take a half an hour.
5: The last thing in the world I want to think about is these lads' body parts.
3: That's true.
2: But well, feet maybe. Who's got size?
3: Keane, I think
2: 11?
3: I'm size.
5: Same size feet.
3: Yeah.
4: I'm an 8.
3: No, you're small.
4: I'm a
3: 9. Yeah, 8.5, 9. Depending on the runner. If it's a running shoe, it'd be 8.5. If it's an Air Force Nike, it'd be 9.
5: See, I'm a 9 in a Nike, but I'm an 8 in other brands. So it depends.
3: That's because Nike's a bigger brand. Honestly, lads, I'm not even a comedian, by the way.
2: Shane and Dave, I think we can build up this radio show.
3: Shane and Dave.
2: I think this is good.
3: Shave.
2: Oh, now you're talking. Lads, we need to talk about what you're going to do with Today FM because we are very, very excited about this. I was just about to say, I'm looking around the room, staring into their eyes and seeing how they're going, our management didn't tell us about this. No, I'll tell you what we're doing and you can just chime in and tell me you're excited about it.
3: Okay.
4: Are we allowed to say no to any of this?
2: No, it's all agreed.
3: It's already agreed.
2: Friday the 15th of May, you're going to come in. You're going to have to cancel because
3: it's my wife's birthday that day as well.
2: Is it?
3: Yeah,
2: well, we're going to be popular in your house.
4: It's gonna be me, so Dave.
3: I'll be here.
2: Some member of Westland.
3: The Dickie Show.
2: Will you please come in and spend a couple of hours on Dave Moore on Today FM in a secret location in Dublin?
3: It's so secret that we don't know where it is.
2: Don't know yet, but it will be a secret location with a load of fans. Have some fun, interact with the fans, maybe even sing us a song. I mean, is that possible?
5: It is possible.
4: Measure our hands.
3: It's very possible.
5: It's very possible.
3: Okay. And I think we have heard, obviously, it's 25 fans for 25 years.
2: See?
3: And that's lovely.
2: Exactly what it is.
5: A special day out with Westlife, Shane.
3: Yeah, so it's 8 and a bit each fans.
2: Well, what we'll actually do is, if it's okay with you guys, and this is kind of taking the number and slightly tweaking it, can we do 25 plus ones?
3: So they can bring a friend.
2: Would that be okay?
3: That's okay.
5: Okay, yeah,
2: so we'll
5: yeah.
2: still say it's 25 names on the list.
4: Yep.
3: Yes.
5: But they have all of a plus one.
2: They all have a plus
5: one. I like that.
2: Yeah.
3: That's a good idea.
4: What do they get to do to us, Dave?
2: Well, it's called Up Close and Personal with Westlife.
3: Wow.
2: So I guess you have to leave your boundaries at home.
3: Okay.
2: There will definitely be hand measurement, I would imagine.
3: There will be hugs.
2: Hugging.
3: Probably
2: hugs. Yeah, I'd say. Yeah. Questioning. Photographs. Like photographs.
4: Touching?
2: Reaching
4: and...
2: Yeah, I mean, we'll try and keep the craziest ones at the back.
3: Okay. Obviously, yeah.
2: Yeah, there'll be some...
3: Security!
2: Yeah, there'll be some touching, I would imagine. All approved, of course.
3: Of course, pre-approved by management.
2: But I think it would be an amazing morning. Like, we do loads of stuff on the show. Like, for example, we have a quiz every day. So on a Monday, it's Movie Master. Tuesday, it's Sports Master. I want to do Westlife Master.
5: That would be good.
2: And I'll pitch you three against superfans.
5: That would be very good.
2: You know what I mean?
3: Like a quiz.
5: We could argue that they're wrong and we're right.
2: true, but I'll have researched this to the nth of my life.
3: And they'll probably know more than us about the band.
2: That's probably true.
3: Usually happens.
2: There's a very famous thing I do on the show called Dave's Bad Jokes.
3: Okay, I've heard of this.
2: So I would like you each to come prepped with at least one joke each.
3: A bad one?
2: As bad as possible.
3: Nicky's loads of them.
5: Truckload of them.
4: Why do squirrels swim on their back? Keep their nuts dry.
3: That's actually quite good, though.
2: He's got jokes. That's so I'm going to need you all to have jokes.
3: Bad jokes. I love it.
2: Okay, so we'll do that. We'll do loads of stuff. You're definitely not on holiday, Cian. I've checked over and over again. But you can come in and have a bit of crack with us, yeah?
3: Yeah, of course. It's going to be great.
2: All right, right. Well, there will be an exclusive way of winning this, which we'll get to in a couple of minutes time, because we want you to come and hang out with Westlife up close and personal. You may be allowed to touch them. We'll run that by management and see. We stick around for a few more minutes?
3: Yes, of course.
2: Amazing. It's Westlife. It is Dave Moore on Today FM, and this is Uptown Girl.
3: Cheers.

0: The brilliant Westlife, who are here. Westlife!
1: Yes.
0: Come on.
2: What are your memories of recording that particular song?
3: Steve Mac Studio. It was for Comic Relief.
2: Yes.
3: And they were looking for a track. Richard Curtis had, you know, obviously wanted Westlife to do. We were crest of a wave. And then we was like, what's the song? And then Shane came in and went, what about Uptown Girl? And we all went, because it has to come, you had to be a cover of it.
2: Of course, yeah.
3: And I was like, wow. And we all knew Uptown Girl from the 80s.
1: Was Uptown Girl your decision?
4: I remember that now. Yeah. And I've forgotten that story. Yeah. Isn't that weird?
3: Well, it's not like it's Shane's decision.
4: It was the first record.
3: You could have said no, kid.
4: It was the first record that I'd bought. I remember going on about it, yeah.
0: Right.
3: And then we went from there. And then, and obviously it was five of us then. So we all had to find the different parts.
2: Yeah.
3: That kind of suited everybody and all of us.
4: But the video.
2: Great video.
4: The video.
3: Schiffer. And then when we heard that it was going to be Claudia, and I don't know if you've ever been lucky enough because you interview superstars, but when we met Claudia, she was just absolutely stunning and so friendly and so into her role in the...
0: Oh, cool.
4: Yeah, she was really nice.
3: We sat with her for a while beforehand and obviously afterwards. And all those English actors that were in the suits, do you remember?
1: Quite a few famous guys.
2: Yeah, that's right. Yeah,
4: guys from Notting Hill and all the Richard Curtis movies. Yeah. Obviously, all the movies he did. He directed the video too, which was pretty cool. That's like, and really, the whole, I think that probably brought us to a different level altogether, though, around the world. That song, like, I remember it was number one in Germany. Yeah, it was number one in places that we hadn't, let's say, nearly broken as much.
2: That really helped.
4: That literally went catapulted us everywhere. Which was cool.
2: What a chill.
4: And Billy Joel sent us a big, remember the big hamper of champagne and all.
0: Did he?
4: That. Yeah, yeah, yeah. When it went number one.
2: You're making money for him, yeah.
4: And he says, yeah, thanks for the new house.
1: Phil Collins did the same. Do you remember Phil Collins sent
4: us he thanked him for his house as well.
3: Yeah.
2: That's great, lads. You're making other people money. That's what
4: it's
2: all about.
4: It's nice to share it around.
2: That's it. Especially with those boys who are probably stuck for a penny or two.
4: Totally stuck, yeah. It's nice to be nice.
3: You sound like builders. Thanks for the new house, lads.
4: Or maybe it was a car.
2: Well, look, you walked in and you handed me 25 Westlife, the Ultimate Collection. Lads, you must be so proud of this.
4: It's pretty cool.
1: It's pretty crazy. I mean, like, I think more than anything, I was looking at the set list on the back of it, or the playlist, and just the songs. I think when we go through the songs, you know, I think a lot of artists are very lucky to have, you know, four or five amazing hits throughout their career, but it feels like we have 20 amazing songs.
2: And more.
1: And the thing about it is when we go through the set list every year for our tour and stuff like that, we're struggling to leave songs out, and we're struggling to kind of like go, oh, right, well, we need to make the show a little shorter because there's too many songs and too many ballads or this, that, you know, trying to get the level, the kind of right balance on it all. But it's just incredible to see how many songs, how many years, like you said, like it's actually been 27 years since we released our first single, but just looking back at that whole catalogue, we're kind of taken back by it quite a lot.
2: And there are songs, I'm looking here now, there are some favourite songs that maybe just like, you know, they're not, people are going to find out that they're not going to be there. And there's like, but that's okay. I mean, like, this is trying to encapsulate 25, 27 years.
1: Yeah, well,
2: 25
1: that's
2: years
1: of
2: touring
1: singles,
2: in one
1: really.
2: Go. Yeah.
4: And that actual colour of that is the same colour as our first album. So we wanted to allude to that.
2: Love it.
4: To go back to the first Baby Blue kind of. The look as a bonus feature or whatever.
2: Beautiful photo gallery inside in the double vinyl, ladies and gents. I highly recommend you get your hands on that. I want to bring our listeners to this incredible, intimate, up close and personal with Westlife and Dave Moore show that we're going to put together. But they need to figure out a way to get themselves into the competition. So we're going to do every day. You're going to have to come in this week and do a bit of work, right?
4: Perfect. Yeah.
2: You're not busy, right?
4: It's all good. It's all good.
2: So what I'll do to kick things off is let's choose a keyword that they'll just simply text in now. It's really simple, 087-4100-102. Not Westlife, not 25, not 3 Arena, not Resident. Give me something from the tours over the years. Was there an incident? Was there something that you remember?
1: Why don't we go with elevator? Because Nicky never stops giving out about elevators, having to get in them.
4: He never gets in them.
1: It's a good word.
2: He doesn't get in them.
4: He's a fear of elevators. So we can't go to the 90th floor for breakfast in Beijing because Nicky, he just wants to have on the ground floor.
2: I've known this fellow years and I've never heard that before.
4: Oh yeah.
1: Is that true?
4: It's a real thing, yeah.
1: The real problem.
3: I don't mind the ones with glass, Dave. I don't.
2: That you can see out.
3: You get in the ones in China where there's a deal. There's a rider on it, which means there can't be a
2: certain
3: type elevator.
2: Okay.
3: So it can be the three of us and, you know, one or two seats.
2: All right. Okay.
3: And then somebody. This is the important.

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1: Poetry, mate.
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3: I'm not walking that one, am I? So it was like, well, what's... I'm not going to go. And in fairness, I said to you boys, you go.
4: Sure.
3: I'll just walk it back to the hotel.
4: Yeah.
3: And they event... This is love. They changed their plans and they came at me to the restaurant.
4: And we had a great night. And it was on the ground floor, do you remember?
3: Yeah.
5: And you didn't go up
4: the lift. We didn't go to the party. We just said the band are sick or something.
3: So the Dave Moore of South Africa.
6: Yeah, so you just didn't want to be with South African Dave Moore.
4: That's why we've never been playing on radio since. I know.
6: Okay, elevator to 087-4100-102. We'll randomly choose somebody. But there'll be different Westlife competitions all this week on Today FM to get the 25 plus ones that will come along up close and personal and join me and join Westlife at a top secret location in Dublin.
3: I never mentioned this. I think planning permission in every new building should have a glass elevator, because my fear of elevators is not height. I don't mind heights. It's the enclosed.
6: But okay, but
3: glass elevator, you can wave. And
6: yeah, but hang on. But if the glass elevator is internal, the glass elevator is looking out onto a wall of wires and cables. Why do you want to?
3: You kind of feel you can break the glass.
6: Like, you know the way you said there was fake news about the thing. It's fake news that you can climb up a steel cable.
4: Nicky, tell the story.
6: You're not that fit, Nicky.
4: The point at the time we got stuck in the meter awards, and Elton John was waiting on the lift. He was raging.
3: Yeah. Yeah, nine of us in an elevator.
4: That holds six.
3: On a really small elevator. There was five of us at the time, a couple of security, whatever else. And we dragged the elevator a little bit apart.
6: Right.
3: And the radio, or the security guy jammed his radio in. And we managed to breathe until they got us out or whatever.
4: It was about 20 minutes and we came down and Elton John was waiting at the bottom of the raging.
6: Lads, thank you so much for coming in. Best of luck with the amazing...
4: Oh, yeah, and the album's out.
6: The
4: elevators.
6: And the elevators. Text elevator now to 087-4100-102. But we'll see you on the 15th.
4: Yes, can't wait.
6: Your wife's birthday.
5: What if a lot
6: cancer
5: of people
6: holidays?
5: Can't spell the word elevator? Should we just call it lift?
6: No, it's too late now. They're already texting an elevator. That's the challenge. If you spell it
5: I don't
6: wrong,
5: know if right. I can spell elevator, you see. I'm
4: like, Nicky, Keane, you're in the band. You don't have to get the question right.
7: Stop, lads.
6: Thanks, lads.
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0: Westlife are just a ball of energy. That was great crack. Mark noticed this as well. He says, Dave, this is the greatest radio. The lads hardly said anything to Nikki to get him started rabbiting on about elevators. I know.
2: And then he went away from it and he came back to elevators.
0: And then later on, Keane was like, hang on, nobody can spell elevator. Listen. They're just dotting all around the place. Marie, how excited are you to be like already this up close and personal to Westlife?
2: I can't tell you. Can I tell you something, right?
0: What?
2: I went to an intimate gig with Westlife.
0: Okay.
2: When I was, I don't even know, I could have been 15, 16 maybe.
0: Right.
2: They were early days.
0: Four or five years ago.
2: Yeah. Recently.
0: Yeah.
2: And it was in a weird, I wonder if anybody else went to it. There was only 1,000 tickets. Don't know how I got them.
0: Okay.
2: And it was in, it felt like a church-like setting on the inside. In Dublin. And I don't know where it was.
0: Wow.
2: Because it was one of those situations where I didn't care. And I did. My dad was just like, I'll just bring you in and I'll collect you.
0: Yeah.
2: So I was like, I don't care where it is. I don't even really know. it was early enough in their career. Like about 25 years ago.
0: I was going to say, they're literally celebrating 25 years. Unless it was their first ever gig.
2: Okay, no, so they definitely have big gigs. They were a big enough band to have an intimate gig like this it be cool.
0: Okay, so then it probably would have been a little bit like 22 years ago or so. You know what I mean?
2: And maybe it wasn't church then. No. Maybe I'm imagining that. But in my head, it was like it looked like a bit of a church. And then we were taking pictures as they were performing.
0: Yeah.
2: And then we found out like 2 weeks later when we got the camera developed that it was that Brian looked at straight down the lens of the camera and we had the picture and we were like, oh my God, that is amazing. And then later on was given Brian McFadden's number. I was given his mobile number. And me and my friend used to prank call him from the phone box across the road.
0: Oh my God. No better way to get in with your favorite pop star than to prank call him regularly.
2: We used to just breathe down the phone at him.
0: Laura says, I agree with Nikki about elevators. When you've been stuck in one, you understand the fear. Oh yeah, listen, I'm not discounting anyone who has a fear of elevators or closed spaces or anything. I was just amazed at how passionate Nikki was about elevators and the dangers of them. Jared says, my first CD was Swear It Again. And I had no CD players and I played in my dad's work computer. I had him tortured. Yes. And Paul Kelly in Sligo says, just want to say congrats to the Westlife lads for being great lads and all the songs. Up Sligo! Go on, Paul Kelly.
2: What a great text.
0: I agree with you.
2: Yeah.
0: Bruno says, oh my goodness, I need to be there. My kids are Westlife babies. We never missed a gig. Sorry, what's a Westlife baby?
2: Well, maybe they just love Westlife because they're being brought up on Westlife music.
0: Maybe they were conceived at Westlife gigs.
3: Oh.
0: Is that what you mean?
2: Maybe they're called Brona. Mark, Keane,
0: they're their middle names. Morris says, Dave, massive congrats to Westlife on 25 amazing years. Big fan here. Could you please give a shout out to the 5th and 6th class in Emily National School, County Tipperary, who've written and are rehearsing a full show based on the Westlife story. Big shout out to Miss Paula Hartigan for putting it all together, to my nephew Liam Hartnett. He's 13 today. Sorry, Harnett. And he's starring as Keane.
2: Oh, that's so cool.
0: That is. Seen the lads in September, been at every Irish tour since 2003 and the point buzzing for us is Em and Portlaoise. Well, Em and Portlaoise, you need to get up close and personal with Westlife. That's what you need to do.
2: Were you at the gig that I was at in the kind of church that maybe isn't a church?
0: Alan says, I pass Keane's house every Tuesday and Thursday morning very early doing my deliveries. I had Shane's song Beautiful in White as our first dance and I've never once met any of the lads. Hashtag Shad. Sad even. Hashtag shout out to me. Well, Alan, again, you need to get into this competition. There's going to be a chance to win tickets to this up close and personal Today FM Dave Moore Westlife secret gig all through the week. Don't miss your chance to get your hands on Westlife. I mean literally on Westlife. Okay, do you want some more Irish music? Yes, this is the Corona San Diego song on Today FM.

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0: How Westlife in already, Ron? I mean, Philly says, what a day. I'm off work and Dave is Westlife on the show. Nice. I know. What a way to kick off a Tuesday after a bank holiday weekend. I haven't even talked about Man United and Liverpool yet. I won't, don't worry. I might. But listen, lots of people getting in touch. Maria Kieran says, so basically, Maria, you're saying you haven't been to a church since your confirmation. A church-type setting, I think it might have been.
2: No, I'm familiar with churches. I can't remember this Westlife gig.
0: Lynn says, Maria, was it the gig after the MTV Music Awards? I was at that too, somewhere in town. But I don't know where it was either.
2: Damn it, Lynn.
0: Brian says, I'm so happy to hear I'm not alone on the elevator thing. Nikki Byrne from Westlife is afraid of getting in lifts. I won't park in the Jervis car park or Point Village. I can't deal. But you can always use the stairs. Like, there's always a stairs. You can't have just anywhere that just has a lift.
3: But depends how high up in the car park you're going.
0: But it's a long walk, but you can still use the stairs.
2: Yeah.
0: I'm just saying. Just saying.
2: Get the steps in.
0: Dave Moore, I'm Westlife's biggest fan. Obviously, we're all going to say that, but I've been to all their concerts. I haven't met them. What do I have to do to meet them? Sing a song? I'll do whatever. My 5-year-old daughter loves them now as well. We call them the boys. If you don't text, you never know. Love the show from Fionnuala, 37 in Limerick. Good. Woo. All you got to do is listen out for the way you win. Now, today was text elevator. Let's see if we've got ourselves a winner, because a lot of people did text elevator. And much to Keane's worry, he was worried people couldn't spell elevator. Well, they could. And Donna O'Sullivan from Clonmel could spell it too. Donna, how are you?
4: I'm good, Harry.
0: You just won the tickets, yay! You are going to get up close and personal with Westlife. How does that feel?
4: Oh my God, brilliant. My first ever concert was Westlife.
0: Stop, no way.
2: They said you can touch them. Yeah.
0: They did say that.
2: Oh my God. You're allowed to touch.
0: Management approved, but you can touch them.
2: Give Keane a little pat on the head. You love that.
4: I'll go easy.
0: Do you have a favourite out of the three lads?
4: Keane.
0: Well, he'll be there. I'm just saying. And so will you. So next Friday the 15th, a secret location. Dave Moore on Today FM. This radio show will bring you, Donna, to meet Westlife.
4: Thank you so much.
0: You're so welcome.
4: I'm delighted.
0: Are you there on your own? What's going on?
4: I have my niece in the car with me. We're going for a trip to Dublin for the day. We're actually up here already.
0: Fantastic. Now, are you going to park in a multi-story that has a lift? Or are you scared?
4: Probably not now, actually.
2: No, not now.
0: Go on. It's fine.
4: Come here. I got my steps in with the stairs.
0: Yeah, exactly. Up and down the stairs. Well done. You've got your hands on those tickets. We'll be in touch with more details but when we have them. But right now, it's a secret location in Dublin. Friday week.
4: Thank you so much.
0: You're so welcome. Thanks a million, Donna.
4: Thank you. Have a good day.
0: Bye.
4: Thanks.
0: Bye-bye. Well, guess what? Westlife are going to be in every day this week. We're really putting them to work. And every day, there'll be a different way for you to win tickets to that exclusive gig, meetup, event. I can't even know what to call it. It's just up close and personal in Westlife. It's very exciting.
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0: Sharon says the church-like venue that Maria said she went to see Westlife in sounds like the Temple Theatre. I think Westlife performed there in the past. Sharon, I said that to Maria straight away when she said church-like. She said, no, definitely wasn't. Then you said it and she went, oh, maybe it was. Because she obviously likes you more than she likes me.
2: No, I do.
0: You're not convinced, though.
2: I need to see. I'm trying to look up a picture of the stage because I have an image of what the stage looked like from where I was stood.
0: Right.
2: But I can't find a picture of the stage.
0: From the crowd up to the stage, you mean?
2: Yeah.
0: Yeah, I know what you mean. Fidelma says, I have the IOU cassette. So that's pre-Westlife, when they were called IOU. Westside.
2: Oh, IOU.
0: Yeah. Most of their albums.
2: I remember where I was when I heard they changed from Westside to Westlife.
0: Where were you?
2: In Clondalkin Village outside Tuttle's.
0: There you go, lads. She remembers that.
2: It's one of those moments.
0: She can't remember where she saw them, but she remembers that. Let's get a bit of Outkast on the radio, and then I'm going to tell you how you can play Sportsmaster on Today FM.

0: Gossip will be basically questions like this. Who scored the winning goal between Manchester United and Liverpool on Sunday? Answer, Kobbie Mainoo. Who scored the first goal? Answer, Mateus Cunha. Who scored the second goal? Answer, Benjamin Sesko. Was it his hand? I don't care, because we won 3-2. I'm not really allowed to say much more than that. John says, you better talk about Man United versus Liverpool. Every single Liverpool fan I know has been MIA since Sunday. Not a peep out of any of them. Well, there was a bit of a peep when they all turned into, like, Arsenal-type conspiracy theorists about the fingernail that may or may not have touched the ball, but the second goal was so good. Anyway, yes, that was wonderful. This is wonderful as well. You want to play Sportsmaster? 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
9: Two Irish people stranded on cruise ship with hantavirus cases. It's 10 o'clock. I'm Quishaw Connolly. The cruise ship where three people have died in a suspected hantavirus outbreak still hasn't docked in Cape Verde. Around 150 passengers, including two Irish nationals, are on board. Another passenger is fighting for life in hospital while efforts are continuing to remove two sick crew members from the ship. US travel blogger Jake Romarin is on board and has posted an emotional video to his TikTok account.
10: What's happening right now? Now is very real for all of us here. We're not just a story. We're not just headlines. We're people, people with families, with lives, with people waiting for us at home.
9: A man is fighting for his life after a serious overnight assault in County Cork. The man, who's aged in his 30s, was found lying injured at Liffey Park in Mayfield by Gardaí, who were on routine patrol in the area just after 3 o'clock this morning. He was taken to Cork University Hospital, where he's in a critical condition. The area has been sealed off for a forensic examination, and Gardaí are appealing for witnesses or anyone with dashcam footage to come forward. And proposed cuts to college fees may be scrapped to cover the cost of Department of Education overspending. The Minister for Higher Education says levies to cover the cost of bailouts may limit measures planned for Budget 2027. The government had previously promised to permanently cut college fees every year, reducing them by €500 last year. Minister James Lawless says it's too early to say what will get cut from this budget.
11: In this situation that we have at the moment, where every other department has to contribute to a levy to support our Department of Education, obviously that places additional challenges. But I would say it's far too early 6 months out from the budget to say where exactly that might fall, what impact that might have. But it does make for a more challenging situation. But as I did last year, and as I would attempt to do every year that I'm honoured to serve, I would secure the best possible deal.
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3: Good morning, I'm Philip Egan. Arsenal boss Mikel Arteta has urged his players to enjoy the occasion of tonight's Champions League semi-final. The Gunners, who can reach a first final in 20 years, are at home to Atletico Madrid in the second leg of their last 4 tie. It's 1-1 going into the game in North London.
4: I feel the energy in and amongst the team, our supporters. So these are the moments that we want to live together. We had a lot of work as a club, as a team, after 20 years to be in this position again. And we are so hungry to get a game that we want.
3: And that game gets underway at 8 o'clock. Phil Foden has agreed a 4-year contract in principle with Manchester City. The terms of the new deal also include an option to extend it for another 12 months until 2031. The 25-year-old England international has scored 10 goals in 46 appearances this season. Foden came off the bench in last night's 3-all draw away to Everton in the Premier League, a result that left City 5 points behind leaders Arsenal. Arlen boss Heimir Hallgrímsson will name his squad at 11:30 this morning for the upcoming training camp in Spain, which includes a friendly against Grenada on the 16th of May. The squad will be made up of players who are now out of season ahead of another squad being picked later this month for the friendlies with Qatar and Canada. And Wu Yize has dedicated his World Snooker Championship title to his parents. The 22-year-old from China held his nerve to win the deciding frame in an 18-17 win over Sean Murphy in the final at the Crucible last night. To hear live commentary of the League of Ireland every Friday, download the Go Loud app now.
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5: Mainly cloudy with some sunny spells. Scattered showers in the north and west, moving south through the day with highs of 11 to 15 degrees.
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6: From Irish pop royalty to Irish pop royalty, Dave Whelan is going to join me for a chat just after 11 o'clock alongside Molly Lynch, doing something very exciting in the Borgosh Energy Theatre. 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

0: Sabrina Carpenter and Busy Woman on Today FM. She was at the Met Gala over the weekend. She wore a dress that had film, like real film, you know, like film on a reel-to-reel thing. And it was from the Audrey Hepburn movie, Sabrina. So she wore that on her dress. And that's my Met Gala update now, guys.
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0: Sphere, I'm a little bit more comfortable in. It's Sportsmaster. Let's ask you some questions and give you some prizes. Dave Moore, Bluetooth headphones on the line. And as alongside them, if you don't win, it doesn't go your way. You'll still get your hands on a Dave Moore mug, so everybody leaves happy. That's the plan. Kieran's in Galway. We'll get to Kieran in a second. First, a tip to meet Declan Russell. How are you, Declan?
2: Hi, Dave. How are you?
0: I'm good. Well, actually, I'm meeting a tip man, but you're not in tip right now, are you? In Offaly?
2: I'm in Offaly at the moment, yes.
0: Sure, listen, they're only next door neighbours.
2: It's
0: grand.
2: That's it.
0: Tell me this and tell me no more. Are you a football fan?
2: Yes, big football fan.
0: Do you support
2: Leeds United?
0: Right, so you definitely wanted Liverpool to win on Sunday then?
2: Well, I have two brothers that follow Liverpool.
0: Oh, right, okay.
2: And two grandsons that follow Man United.
0: So it was tough for you no matter what.
2: Exactly. I was quite happy. It didn't bother me really.
0: Yes, one way or the other. And tell me, do you play any sports?
2: I play a lot of golf now.
0: Oh, good man.
2: I'm retired from everything about playing golf.
0: And were you playing over the weekend? A lovely weekend for us.
2: Saturday and yesterday.
0: Good man, Saturday and Monday. Look at you.
2: Maybe today.
0: Maybe today as well, he says. Do you mind me asking what your handicap is, Declan?
2: It's high enough. It was low, but due to a bit of surgery after years it went out.
0: Right, gotcha. Well, that's what happens, and then the idea is to try and chip away at it and get it down as low as you can.
2: Exactly.
0: Well, there you go, playing three times in a week will definitely help that. Fair play to you. And the sports knowledge in general is good, would you say?
2: Not too bad. I do play most days, you know.
0: Right, okay. Well, we'll find out how you get on now in a few minutes' time. I wish you the best of luck. Hang on the line. Thanks there for a second. I'll introduce you and everyone else to Kieran Flannery, who's in Galway. How are you, Kieran?
3: Hiya. How are you doing? Are you well, Dave?
0: I'm doing well, yeah. I believe you are a Liverpool fan.
3: I am, yeah.
0: You're a brave man talking to me today, I tell you.
3: I am, yeah. Sure, look, we have to give you a bit of glory now and again, I suppose.
0: Fair play. Alan Quinlan, former Ireland rugby player, of course, works here in this building. He's a big Liverpool fan. And the amount of times he gestures at me through the window after Liverpool beat United. So today, it was such a pleasure to walk upstairs to the fifth floor kitchen and have a big chat with Queenie about how terrible Liverpool were. It was great. How are you feeling, Kieran?
3: I'm all right.
0: Yeah.
3: You have to give you a bit of glory as well now and again. You have to give it and take it, I suppose.
0: That's the exact way it is, because God knows, as Queenie said to me this morning, did I want to talk about the 5-0 or the 7-0? And I was like, all right, Queenie, calm down. And come here, have you got kids playing sport?
3: I have, yeah. My son and daughter play camogie and soccer and Gaelic football with the locals.
0: So you're deadly. So you're running around, driving them places and all the rest, yeah?
3: Yeah, very busy at the weekends, yeah.
0: That's what I like to hear. What I like to hear, getting the kids out playing sports is brilliant. Right, Kieran, do me a favour. Say hello to Declan there.
3: Hello, Declan. How are you?
2: How are you, Kieran? Best of luck.
3: Best of luck, Declan.
0: Okay, here we go. First question's for Declan. The Ashes is a test cricket series played biennially between England and what other country?
2: Australia.
0: Australia is the correct answer. Kieran, in what sport is 180 deemed a perfect score?
3: Darts.
0: Darts is correct. Okay, we're going to play Guess the Sports Star now. I'm going to play you a clip of a sports star talking. I need you to tell me who it is. This is for you, Declan.
4: When you come to these races in these seasons, like, you're so focused on you arrive and you do your job. You never get to speak to the people further down the grid.
0: Who's that?
2: Lando Norris.
0: Right sport, wrong man. Lewis Hamilton it was. Lewis Hamilton. Not to worry. Okay, same thing for you now. Have a listen, Kieran. Who's this?
5: Because I celebrated before the line and they were like, you're disrespectful. So I went to the actual athletes. Did you feel disrespected? And they were like, no.
0: Who's that?
2: Usain Bolt.
0: It is. Big Man United fan. He was at the game at the weekend. Good man, Usain Bolt. Okay, Declan, who's got more Ballon d'Ors, Cristiano Ronaldo or Lionel Messi?
2: Lionel Messi.
0: That's correct, he's got 8. Ronaldo has 5. Kieran, who won the Euros in 2024?
2: Spain
0: is right. Well done. Okay, we're going to play Guess the County now. Declan, I'm going to give you 3 sports stars from a certain county. And all you have to do is tell me what the county is after I give you their names. You'll have 10 seconds to do that, all right?
2: Yep.
0: Okay, Louise Quinn, Katie Taylor, and Darren Randolph.
2: Wicklow.
0: Wicklow. Straight in. Absolutely right. Okay, Kieran, same thing to you. 3 stars, 1 county, 10 seconds. Emma Byrne, Eric Donovan, and Johnny Doyle.
3: Kildare.
0: Kildare is absolutely right as well. No flies in either of you boys. Very impressive. Right, Declan, when playing snooker, how many points is potting a red ball worth?
2: 1.
0: That's correct. And Kieran, how many points is a conversion in rugby worth?
2: 2.
0: 2 is right, and that gives you a 5 out of 5, and you're today's winner. Well done. That was a good game. That was Declan Hart. Look, the Lewis Hamilton was the only one that tripped you up, and you were in the right sport to start with the right letter and everything. And not to worry, Declan, I'm going to send you a Dave Moore mug, all right?
2: Lovely, Dave.
0: Nice
2: Lovely.
0: One. Thanks for playing.
2: Cheers.
0: Slán, see you later. And Kieran Flannery, how about that? 5 out of 5.
3: Yeah, thanks very much.
0: Wasn't even a challenge to you. I have to give you difficult questions now next time you're on.
3: Yeah, no, I like the sport quiz inside of.
0: Yeah, no, fairness, you did very well. Well, listen, I'm going to send you out a pair of Dave Moore Bluetooth headphones. They're yours. Congratulations. We'll chat again soon, all right?
3: Yeah, thanks,
0: Kieran. Bye-bye. All the best. Bye. There he goes. Kieran's the winner. He gets his hands on the headphones. Declan gets his hands on the Dave Moore mug. That's how it goes. Tomorrow is Wednesday, and Wednesday is the original. It's Music Master. So if music is your thing rather than sport, well then tune in tomorrow for your chance to play Music Master on Today FM. But today, on a Tuesday, that was Sports Master.
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0: I think we've gotten to the bottom of Maria's secret Westlife gig that she went to at some point in the last 20-odd years. She wasn't sure where it was. It was a church-like venue.
2: Yep.
0: I suggested the Temple Theatre in Temple Street in Dublin. She said, no, you idiot, not there. And someone else suggested, and she went, oh, maybe it was there. It turns out it was there.
2: It was in the Temple Theatre.
0: The place that I suggested I was laughed at.
2: It was... I don't believe anything you say.
0: No, she doesn't. And rightly so.
2: It was apparently on the 7th of December, 2000.
0: Okay.
2: And it was a very unique gig because they were quite popular at the time.
0: They certainly were in 2000, yeah, because they came out
2: venues
0: big time in 1999, so they were huge by that stage. Kiri says, Maria, it was the Temple Theatre. I was there too. Tiny venue, but stunning gig. I was on the balcony beside Mark's family and Louis Walsh.
2: Yeah.
0: So, like, that's so how close Kiri was. Well, guess what? You can get even closer. If you missed it, we had Westlife in on the show this morning. They'll be in every day this week to give away exclusive tickets to an unbelievable 25 plus one people gig, show, intimate thing that we're going to have on this show. Dave Moore on Today FM on Friday the 15th. So the only way you can get tickets is by listening to Today FM. So make sure you stay tuned. And you can get your hands on tickets to come to the up-close and personal Westlife show. It's going to be unreal. Pat says, oh, how times have changed, Dave. United fans are now celebrating winning a game. I remember when they actually won trophies. Well, Pat, I will always celebrate beating Liverpool, whether we're winning trophies or not. It is, as you know, the highlight of both of our seasons, depending on which way it goes. So, and there seems to be a thing that Liverpool and United can never be successful at the same time. Phil Egan has this theory.
2: Yeah.
0: That if United are going to win leagues, Liverpool have to be way off. And if Liverpool are winning leagues, United have to be way off. And so far, there's no empirical evidence to suggest he's wrong. Like, you think about United winning all the way through the 90s and noughties, and Liverpool were in that 30-year run of no league title.
2: Yeah.
0: And Liverpool went back and won two there in the last 10 years. And what have we been doing?
3: That's really interesting.
0: Dawdling around things. So the two superpowers in English football don't seem to be able to do it at the same time. But who knows? Anyway, it looks like bloody Arsenal are going to win it this year. It's even worse than Liverpool, to be honest with you. Okay, coming up in a few minutes' time, there was some Met Gala news. Guys, I'm not going to do it. I'll let Shannon and Maria talk me through it. But there's some things, there's some crazy outfits I saw. Did I see Katy Perry in a fencing mask?
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0: Evan says, Dave, the 08-09 season, Man United and Liverpool were neck and neck until Rafa Benitez went off on his facts rant. That was one season they were both doing well that I can think of. Yeah, wasn't there another one under... losing all my memory of Liverpool managers. Surprise, surprise. I don't want to remember any of them. There was another one where they came close. But yeah, I think it's perennially winning, I guess. It's when either team is on a kind of run of wins, the other one has to be elsewhere. That's Philip Egan from Today FM Sports Theory. So far, yeah, it seems pretty watertight. Let's talk about the Met Gala, because I said earlier on that Sabrina Carpenter had a dress with film from the Audrey Hepburn movie Sabrina. Actual, like, you know, frames of reel-to-reel film. I presume it wasn't the original one, otherwise they would have destroyed

0: with that and put it on a dress. So I'm hoping that wasn't the case. But Maria and Shannon are far more educated and informed about this kind of stuff than I am. So Met Gala was there. There's always a theme. Isn't there a theme for the Met Gala?
1: Costume art.
0: Costume art. Yeah. Right.
1: So the themes are always so broad that
0: you can do anything.
1: Yeah. And nobody understands it. And all of the designers take on their own kind of...
0: version of it.
1: Version of it, yes. Yeah. They could do whatever the hell they like.
0: So who was the maddest looking? I said I saw Katy Perry in what looked like a fencing mask. Do you remember when you go fencing in the Olympics and you wear this like thing, obviously to protect your face from when like, someone's stabbing you with a sword or whatever.
1: You can't see
0: their face.
1: Yeah, so she had that. And then she had like this dress that looked like an A4 page. It's just like a dress. And she had gloves with 6 fingers.
0: And she only has 5 fingers.
1: She only has five fingers.
0: Or does she?
1: Heidi Klum dresses the Statue of Liberty.
0: Now, when you say dress as a Statue of Liberty, I thought, you know, you meant, yes, she wore a dress and held it. Like, No. Like her entire face is done like the Statue of Liberty. Like every
1: part of her is painted.
0: She does do mad things for the
1: Met Gala. Do you know what? She's such a queen of Halloween. Mm-hmm. So she, when there's costume involved, she's like, this is my thing.
0: Right, I'm going to take properly over. Properly up. Yeah.
1: Beyonce dressed like a skeleton.
0: Fine.
1: Anna Wintour, who is The Devil Wears Prada, is based on Anna Wintour. She's
0: editor the head of Vogue.
1: Yeah, and she is the Met Gala.
0: Yeah.
1: Repeated an outfit.
2: Outfit
0: so
2: repeater.
0: So she wore that before.
1: Yeah.
0: That's not like her.
1: It's not like her at all.
0: Or maybe that's...
1: circular economy, Anna.
0: Yeah,
1: Am I right?
0: Maybe that's kind of a point she's making, is that like, even I can wear the same thing twice.
1: Shannon has a favourite.
2: Fashion is art. I don't know if you'd call it a favourite now, but it is Madonna's outfit. Now, the reason why this one stood out to me, because I do have a fear of boats and ships.
0: Yeah, Shannon has megalophobia, which is a fear of really big things, but particularly... the bow of a ship freaks her out.
2: So she wore this black ghostly hat, and above on the hat, it's a very tall pirate looking ship.
0: There's
2: a ship on her head. How it stayed in place, I've got no idea. It's very ghostly looking. It's kind of white.
1: Yeah, it's like Pirates of the Caribbean type, isn't it?
2: Yeah, and it's like jet black. And it's very creepy.
0: I suppose if you've got that much money and you're that successful, everything's kind of within reach.
1: Yeah.
0: Like, hey, you want to go on a helicopter? Yeah, sure. Hey, do you want to go and rent a yacht? Yeah, sure. Do you want to go to Monaco? Fine. Then if someone goes, okay, you can get dressed up in anything you want. Right, I want a pirate ship in my head. I want a ghost dress. I want to dress like a skeleton. I want an A4 page dress with a fencer's mask and 6 finger. Like, they just... they have to get their kick some way, I guess. It's either that or drugs.
1: Yeah.
0: So, you know.
1: There are viral pictures of Britney Spears at the Met Gala.
0: Oh, yeah.
1: Dressed in a Mona Lisa-inspired dress. They are fake news AI.
0: Oh, mm-hmm. Right. So she wasn't there. I was going to say, she wasn't wearing Mona Lisa dress, or she wasn't there?
1: She wasn't there. I think she could have been in court over the last maybe few days.
0: All right. Are those shoe things you showed me AI?
1: So, no. So I saw this, right? So we're talking about crazy fashion.
0: Now, this is fashion.
1: At the Met Gala. There was a Chanel fashion show last week.
0: Right.
1: And they debuted these appalling looking... you can't even call them shoes. They don't deserve the name shoes. They are soleless shoes. So essentially, it's a heel strapped to your foot.
0: So how much of the heel are we covering here? Like...
1: oh, it's like to the...
0: Like an inch tall to the front? Like, is it like, it's a kind of a triangle?
1: It's like literally just around your heel.
0: So just one piece of material around your heel.
1: Yeah.
0: Strapped on.
1: Yeah.
0: And then nothing from the front of your heel to the end of your toes.
1: No.
0: And they call that shoes.
1: They call them shoes.
0: Now, as a man who's obsessed with runners and Jordans and sneakers and all those things, like, in fact, there was a pair of shoes I ordered that are arriving today. And then in the meantime, a pair of shoes I thought was coming out at the end of May went on sale over the weekend. I've also bought them, so I have 2 pairs of shoes arriving today. I get it. Like, I love shoes. I love shoes and different sneakers. But this isn't a shoe. This is
1: it's not a shoe.
0: Heel protector.
1: Yeah.
0: Except your heel is fine, but the rest of your foot is stabbed with whatever you're walking
1: on. And some of them have little, like, a small heel.
0: Ah, stop.
2: How is that practical?
0: Well, it's not. It's fashion. Not.
1: And,
0: on,
1: and while they were, while the models were wearing these, they were wearing Chanel swimming hats that look like, do you know, like 60s synchronized swimmers.
0: Oh, yeah, wear,
1: like, tie around the bottom of your chin and everything. But I, like, if you went out in public, if I came into work today with a swimming hat on and just a pair, just heels strapped to my bare foot.
0: I would love that. I would love if Maria ever walked into work wearing her one of her power blazers.
1: Mm-hmm. I'm wearing today.
0: With a powder blue power blazer.
1: Yeah.
0: A swimming hat and heel protectors. Sign me up.
1: Do you know, some of them look like kind of, they look Grecian nearly.
0: Okay.
1: Like they have, you know those, I brought you back ones from my honeymoon. Do you know they go around the back of your head and
0: the
1: then it's leaves?
0: Leaves,
1: gold,
0: yeah.
1: Gold leaves on both sides of your head.
0: Yeah.
1: They kind of look like that except on your foot. Those ones are all right.
0: 087-4100-102. Those ones are all right. You need to lie down. Here's two people who, I tell you, would wear a jumper well, these two. Sharon Shannon and Mundy. Oh. You wouldn't see them now in strap-on soulless heel protectors.
1: Finish that word.
0: No,
1: finish that
0: word. I knew what I meant. Or the pirate ships trapped on their head. They'd just be playing the songs in Galway. Here's the Galway Girls, Today FM. Thanks, Maria.

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0: Philly says, fashion, Maria, that sounds like a rig out my fiver I would rock into the kitchen wearing.
2: Yes, exactly. And I think that's where they get their inspo from.
0: Probably so. Whatever it is, lads, it's high fashion. We're not supposed to understand it. We're just supposed to pay through the nose for it. That's the idea. Come here, coming up in a few minutes' time. You don't have to pay at all. They're free. Both are terrible. Bad jokes on the way.
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0: That is Dermot Kennedy. That is Turnstile from his new album, Weight of the Woods. Such a good record. Can't wait to see him in the Aviva during the summer. Right, who wants some terrible, terrible jokes? I've got them.
1: Dave's Bad Jokes.
2: With Rice Krispie Squares. Serious faces off, cheeky grins on.
0: Right, it's time for Dave's Bad Jokes. You guys send me jokes every week. I read the jokes out. I've got two people in front of me who will chortle along to my hilariously bad jokes. They are, of course, Mandatory Maria.
3: I'm here.
0: She means business in her blue blazer, so I better impress her. And Sit Down Shannon's here.
4: On shop.
0: Sit Down Shannon's got a leopard print jacket on.
4: I do.
0: Also means business.
4: Absolutely. He's better be good.
0: Let's see. Well, the two to start are from this morning. They came in when the show began. I had to evacuate two other ones from the list to fit these in.
3: Must be good then.
0: Nikki from Westlife admitted this morning on the show that he's afraid of being trapped in a lift. So Noel says, Dave, I heard when Westlife got stuck at the bottom floor of the lift, they asked the engineer, any chance you could raise us up?
3: Yeah, smart.
0: Tony says, I believe that Nikki from Westlife is taking steps to get over his fear of elevators. Now, what date was yesterday?
4: The 4th of May.
0: Say it the other way.
3: May the 4th be with you.
0: So this is one of those Star Wars jokes. Go with this one, okay?
4: Mm-hmm.
0: Dave, in honor of May the 4th, says Niamh, here's a Star Wars joke. What do you call a pirate droid? Arr, 2D2. Yes, Nemo. Sean says, I spent ages trying to cross a busy road. A passerby said, there's a pelican crossing up the road there. Well, he's having better luck than me then, I said.
3: That's terrible.
0: Lisa says, I was in a job interview and the interviewer said, I'm going to ask you a question now, Lisa. Your answer must be quick. I said, okay. The interviewer said, 1,237 times 457. I said, quick. I hope you got the job, Lisa. Dave says, the hardest part of making skimmed milk is throwing the cow across the lake.
4: Oh my God.
0: Maria, I think this will ring home with you. Graham says, Mammy, Mammy, can I lick the bowl? No, you'll flush like everyone else.
4: That is gross. That is amazing.
0: Derek says, when I was at school, Dave, there were three things I was bad at. History and maths.
4: Oh, took a second.
0: Murphogram says, my local council are geniuses. They're going to save a load of money by getting rid of the very expensive lollipop ladies and rebuilding all the schools on the other side of the road. And finally, speaking of school, Yasmin says, the teacher asks, now, little Johnny, can you use the word gruesome in a sentence? Little Johnny thinks for a while and says,
5: yeah, miss, yeah. Well, you used to be smaller, but then I grew some.
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0: Right, thanks for all your messages in on 087-4100-102. A lot of people loving bad jokes. Megan's got the classic bad joke in. What do you call bees that give you milk? Boobies. And no name of this one says, you think an onion is the only vegetable that'll make you cry? Have you ever got a slap off a turnip? come here, Dave Whelan. You know Dave Whelan from Wild Youth. He's taken to the stage, doing musical theatre at the moment. He's in an incredible new show alongside actress Molly Lynch. The two of them are going to join me for a chat in a few minutes. You don't want to miss that. Plus, I will tell you of my extreme beauty mishap.
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15: Three deaths connected to hantavirus outbreak. It's 11 o'clock. I'm Quishaw Connolly. The cruise ship where three people have died in a suspected hantavirus outbreak still hasn't docked in Cape Verde. Around 150 passengers, including two Irish nationals, are on board. Another passenger is fighting for life in hospital while efforts are continuing to remove two sick crew members from the ship. US travel blogger Jace Ross-Marin is on board and posted an emotional video on TikTok.
16: What's happening right now is very real for all of us here. We're not just a story. We're not just headlines. We're people. People with families, with lives, with people waiting for us at home.
15: A man in his 30s is in a critical condition following a serious assault in County Cork. He was found injured at Liffey Park in Mayfield by Gardaí, who were on routine patrol just after 3 o'clock this morning. The area has been sealed off and Gardaí are appealing for witnesses or anyone with dashcam footage to contact them. A last-minute voter registration drive is underway ahead of two by-elections this month. People in the Dublin Central and Galway West constituencies have until midnight to register or update their details ahead of the vote on the 22nd of May. Two new TDs will fill the seats left empty by former Minister Pascal Donoghue and President Catherine Connolly. Brian Dawson from Uncommissioned Taukon says it only takes a few minutes to make sure you're on the list.
17: There's a big process underway at the moment of actually making sure that the registers are accurate and up to date. When duplicates are being removed from the register, mistakes can happen. So important just to take a couple of minutes, check your details are correct on that website, check the register.ie.
15: And Katy Perry's silver fencing mask, Kim Kardashian's gold body plate, and Heidi Klum dressing head to toe as a draped statue were some of the standout looks at last night's Met Gala in New York. The theme was Fashion is Art, to coincide with Costume Art exhibition at the Met's Costume Institute. Fashion stylist Maretta Doran says there were some Irish style icons on the red carpet.
18: Our very own Sinead Burke. She looked incredible. Head to toe black. Beautiful, beautiful dress. That was the standout for me. And another standout for me was Blake Lively. But apparently Blake wasn't invited to the Met Gala this year. So allegedly she paid $100,000 to get an invitation.
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20: Good morning, I'm Philip Egan. Arsenal striker Victor Gyökeres is urging his teammates to make the most of an amazing chance to win the Champions League for the first time. The Gunners host Atletico Madrid tonight in the second leg of their semi-final. It's 1-1 from the first leg in Spain last week.
21: We've done very well throughout the season, but of course now with these games that are coming, it's when it all comes down to, and everything matters to do well in these games to get us over the line.
20: That game tonight kicks off at 8 o'clock. Ireland boss Heimir Hallgrímsson will name his squad shortly for the upcoming training camp in Spain, which also includes a friendly against Grenada on the 16th of May. The squad will be made up of players who are now out of season, ahead of another squad being picked later this month for the friendlies against Qatar and Canada. And Connacht have confirmed the signing of Leinster prop Jerry Kerr for next season. The 25-year-old who joined Leinster on a short-term deal last September has made 14 appearances for Leo Cullen's side this season, and he featured off the bench in Saturday. Champions Cup semi-final win over Toulon. Kerr represented Connacht at underage level. To hear live commentary of the League of Ireland every Friday, download the Go Loud app now.
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15: Cloudy with some sunny spells, scattered showers in the north and west, moving south through the day with highs of 11 to 15 degrees.
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0: The Cash Machine is massive. It's €305,000. It's the biggest the Cash Machine has ever been, and it's also the biggest amount of money that's ever been given away on Irish radio. So, if you want to win that on Friday, just after 3 o'clock, you have until then to enter the competition. There are two ways you can do that. 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
0: Oh, what have I done to myself? I'll tell you exactly what happened to me and what I'm going to do to try and repair my beauty faux pas in a little while. But coming up in a few minutes' time, Dave Whelan and Molly Lynch are going to join me for a chat all about their brand new stage show.

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0: Now this morning on the show, the very talented musician David Whelan, who you might know from the Irish band Wild Youth, one of my favourites ever, and also the brilliant Cork actor Molly Lynch. David and Molly are here to chat about their roles in the classic musical Oklahoma. It's coming to the Bord Gáis Energy Theatre for 3 weeks from the 19th of June right through to the 5th of July. David stars as the lead role, Curly McLean, and Molly stars as Laurie Williams. Molly, David, good morning.
2: Good morning.
0: How are you?
3: Really good.
2: Great.
3: Thanks for having us.
2: Oh, thank you so much
0: for coming in. Yes, and I'm glad you're having crack because you're about to educate me in the world of Oklahoma. I know me musicals, he says hopefully.
2: Yes.
0: But then I prove myself wrong because I don't. I don't know anything about Oklahoma, but I bet you I do.
2: Exactly.
0: If you tell me things,
2: yeah.
0: Right? So, first of all, who are you as in it?
3: I am playing I'm playing Curly, the role of Curly, who is a cowboy in Oklahoma.
0: Curly the cowboy.
3: Who works on the plains
0: okay.
3: with the cattle.
0: Brilliant.
3: Molly is playing
2: Laurie, who is Curly's love interest and who also works on the farms and kind of there's a bit of a love triangle happens within the show.
0: Okay, right. Yeah. Okay, so I'm already there.
2: Yeah, you're in it. You're in.
0: What do we know about Oklahoma? There's lots of people listening going, Dave, for God's sake. Obviously, we know Oklahoma.
3: You know the songs, for
0: so what,
3: sure.
0: So what would I know? What would I know?
3: Oh, What a Beautiful Morning.
0: Okay, yeah, 100%.
3: Yeah. Oklahoma. Oh, Oklahoma, where the wind... You know them.
0: Yeah, sure.
3: See, when I didn't really know much about Oklahoma either myself.
0: Right.
3: But then when I started to kind of dive into it, when I was auditioning for it, I was like, oh, well, I know more about this
0: than I thought I knew.
3: So you'd be in the same boat as me.
0: Okay, well, slightly different boat because you have to do it.
3: Well, I know a lot better now.
0: Yeah, I'm sure you do. And have you a favourite song or moment, Molly, that you've been rehearsing? You kind of go, oh, I can't wait for that happens.
2: Well, honestly, I'm obsessed with Oh, What a Beautiful Morning. Okay. My granddad sang it all the time. He still sings it. And
3: oh, wow.
2: Yeah, and I just can't wait to hear you sing it. And it's epic. And it's one of the, it was the first, I'm such a nerd, but it was the first musical that opened with a solo number. It was a tradition until then that it would be a big ensemble opener.
0: Okay, yes, of course.
2: And so it was like it was a big moment in musical theatre history. Just a lone man walked out to sing a song by himself. So it's so iconic and I can't wait to hear David do it. It's going to be epic.
0: Again, no pressure.
2: No pressure.
0: So you're allowed to say the same thing if you want, but have you something that you think is going to really wow us when we see it?
3: I actually love Judd's song that he sings. I can't remember the name of it. The Door.
2: Lonely Room.
3: Bricks.
2: Yeah.
3: It's really kind of.
0: You've really parked the egos here, haven't you? Like, Molly says David's song. David says Judd's song.
3: Like, I also like the song.
0: When I do the thing.
3: I also love the song, though, as well, that we sing together. People will say we're in love.
2: Yes.
3: Because our whole dynamic is kind of pull and push.
2: Yeah, yeah. It's never really like lovey-dovey.
3: It's
2: they're
3: not
2: like,
3: lovey-dovey.
2: You know, if you gave me this present, people might say we're in love, even though we're totally not.
0: Right,
2: you know,
0: right. Constant
2: it's a bit
0: denial.
2: Of that. Yeah.
3: Like that song really shows you and it's a real, I feel, we haven't rehearsed yet because we haven't gone into rehearsals yet.
2: Yeah.
3: But I feel like that would be a really cool moment.
2: It's so fun. Yeah. And Roger Hammerstein are famous for those kind of conditional love songs, like If I Loved You in Carousel you know, like the characters never sing kind of, oh, I love you. It's very much, I did, or maybe I do. And I love that.
3: Yeah.
0: And so you haven't really jumped into rehearsal yet. So have you guys, when you're being cast then, okay, we have this person, and we also might have this person, let's do a chemistry test and see? Or is it like, this is the best person for this role, this is the best person for that role, and they have to get on? Or they have to have sparks? Or
3: I don't know.
2: Like, it depends,
3: I don't know. For our case, I suppose it was...
2: We didn't audition together. So
3: we met each other for the first time yesterday.
0: Stop.
3: We did
2: a photo shoot.
0: You're like BFFs. This is class. You're very comfortable with each other.
2: We're so lucky because it's again, that can go disastrously wrong.
3: So far, listen, day two.
0: When he messes up that line again,
2: let me tell you, I won't be smiling then.
0: I love it. And Molly, give us a background. You knew where would people have seen you? Where they know you from? What have you? Is it all musical stuff that you love doing?
2: All musical stuff. Yeah. All the old school musicals is kind of my jam. So I've been living in London now 11 years. My first job was Sweeney Todd in the West End, and then got to Fiddler on the Roof, the BBC Proms, and just like that. That's really my wheelhouse is that stuff. But you know, like I'm actually a wannabe David. Like I was into music. I trained in music first.
0: Okay.
2: So it's just that World of Ended up in, and I absolutely adore it. But I love that this production is going to bring so many disciplines. You know, like, our choreographer is such an iconic contemporary, you know, choreographer. Dave is obviously from his background. I can bring the nerdy musical theatre stuff, you know. But I think it's going to be such an exciting production because of all the various talents involved.
0: And ingredients. Yeah, exactly. Fame and success. You wouldn't have went about that, Dave Whelan, would you?
3: No.
0: No, you wouldn't. Yes, you do. You've made this shift, I guess, into what looks like a shift into stage and theatre and whatever. Uh-huh. But it's not really, because we've spoken before about the fact that you've grown up on the stage.
3: Yeah.
0: You know, doing musical theatre and in amateur productions and all that kind of stuff.
3: Yeah.
0: And then the band came along, the music came along, that took you that direction. You've kind of come home.
3: I have kind of done a full circle moment in a way, which I'm really excited about. Yeah, I kind of left. I was in the stage school obviously when I was younger, and I'd done productions and that, but the band kind of took over my life. And I always thought that that was my calling. I was like, to write songs, but I think my calling was always to perform.
0: Right.
3: I always, that was my favorite thing when I was in that band, was just to get on stage. And I would always say, I wasn't David Whelan when I was on stage in Wild Youth, even. Like, something else would happen.
0: Okay.
3: Like, you know, so.
0: Yeah.
3: I feel like now that I'm going into this world, it's still performing, you know, but I'm becoming a character again.
0: Yeah.
3: And yeah, I'm super excited for it. I feel like a noob. I feel like I have those nervous butterflies in my stomach that I had when Wild Youth was starting.
0: Yeah. There's nothing like that.
3: I feel like I have so much to learn. Something happens to me when I go on stage and I just go into this world. And I did it in that outlet, that form.
0: Sure. And now you have a different one.
3: Trying it in this.
0: Absolutely. And you're passing your knowledge on, of course, because you're part of the Divine Dance School.
3: Ah, yes. Ruth, my wife.
0: Ruth, she has that school.
3: It's a dance school. It's a stage school, called Divine Dance Company. So I go in and I teach the kids singing and music.
0: Including my daughter, Anna, who is obsessed with it. Yeah, absolutely obsessed.
3: And we actually have a show coming up.
0: We do have a show coming up, The Wizard of Oz.
3: Yeah.
2: Stop!
3: Yeah. Anna will be playing the Scarecrow.
0: She is the Scarecrow. So she's at home learning her lines. She's like young Molly, non-stop.
2: Yeah.
0: But I just love when people find... But what's annoying is she's a twin sister, Nina, right?
2: Yeah.
0: Who is easily as good.
2: Yeah.
0: And easily as good a dancer and a singer.
3: Just not interested.
0: But just won't do the thing.
2: And it's totally.
3: Probably,
0: at some point, I think she will. She might knock on your door and
3: she
0: say
3: might,
0: she
3: might do what I done and find something else.
0: Exactly, and come back
3: and
0: around.
3: Then go back around.
0: Yeah, right now she just wants to play football for Ireland. But other than that, then
2: that's impressive. Exactly.
0: Come here, lads. It's going to be unbelievable. The classic musical Oklahoma is coming to the Borgarth this summer, 19th of June to the 5th of July.
2: Yes.
0: Excellent. It's going to be an unbelievable run. Make sure you don't miss it. Molly, great to meet you.
2: Lovely to meet you. Thanks for having us.
0: Thanks for coming in as always.
3: Thank you, brother.
0: And break a leg, both of you.
2: Thank you.
0: Cheers. Bye.
2: Thank you.

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0: Colly says, Dave, I went to watch Wild Youth before on my own. One of my favourite concerts ever. It was brilliant. Is there any sign of the lads getting back together? I don't think so, Colly. I mean, I didn't ask Dave that because I don't want to pester him with those kinds of questions. But from what I can gather, from everything that Dave is doing, everything the rest of the lads are doing, it doesn't look like it. And I love Wild Youth. Again, I've been to see them so many times. Brought my kids to so many of their shows. They're brilliant. But I guess sometimes, you know, these bands, just, they don't stick around for long. Little flash of brilliance, little kind of white light of talent, and then you kind of go, well, come back, do more. Maybe they will. But at the moment, you'll catch Dave Whelan, lead singer of Wild Youth, in the Borgosh Energy Theatre starting on the 19th of June, running through until the 5th of July in Oklahoma. So make sure you don't miss that. It's going to be absolutely brilliant, and great for Molly to come in as well. It's Molly Lynch, Cork actress who's based out of London, and she's doing amazing things. Right, so thanks very much for getting in touch. 087-4100-102. Oh my God, I messed up so bad. I don't usually do beauty things, but I made a beauty boo-boo. I'll tell you all about it in a sec.
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0: Now, I know this is radio, and I'm thankful it's radio, because you can't see me. Because I could barely leave the house since yesterday. I was worried about coming to work today. I had Westlife in first thing.
2: Yeah.
0: I'm going to interview some movie stars later on.
2: Yeah.
0: I'm a bit worried about that. Mm-hmm. The reason I'm worried is not because of anything regular and normal that I have to deal with, you know. Do I dress like a toddler? Yes. Do the people in the movies think I'm weird? Probably. Are Westlife laughing at my clothes? Surely. But it's not that. We were talking the other day on the show, myself and Cahill, about how signs you know you're getting old and whatever. And one of the things was, you sit in the barber chair and the barber goes, "Do your eyebrows, sir?" And you go, "Yeah." And they'll run a comb through them and then go zing along the comb with the shaver and we'll just shave off the long hairs. But I don't do that. Like lots of lads who are texting in, I just do it at home. So when I'm shaving, I just get my electric shaver and I pull up all the hairs on my eyebrows and just go zing and shave off the long
2: really?
0: Bits. Yeah. I've done it for about 15 years.
2: But in turn, you're shaving your forehead.
0: Like yeah, but I suppose, so I've got one of those like beard trimmers, right? So it's not like a circular kind of whatever they're called, like the normal. I'm not shaving it down to zero.
2: Okay.
0: Just trimming it. So it has a kind of a line of blades going across.
2: Yeah.
0: So when I hold the hair up, I just go ring, and then the line cuts the hair above my eyebrow. But I've done it so many times, I've never had an issue. And Shannon was

0: freaked out when we're talking
1: about
0: this.
1: Gives me anxiety.
0: Given her anxiety that I would cut off my eyebrow and call him, we were laughing, going, and all the lads texting in, going, Shannon, it's fine. We do it all the time. So I shaved yesterday and I said, oh, better do me hair. And I was laughing at myself, going, Shannon, worried about zing. And I shaved off half my eyebrow.
1: Oh, did your hand slip or something?
0: I don't know. No,
1: you were too confident.
0: I was. I pulled it up where I thought it was and went, whatever. And like, and I don't know that I, did I block the mirror with my left hand when I was pulling up my right eyebrow or whatever.
1: Awkwardly.
0: I just moved like a nanosecond, but that is enough. And now I have half an eyebrow.
1: And I'm here laughing.
0: Now, there are people who think they look cool with eyebrow slits.
2: Yeah, Shane Lynch.
0: Shane Lynch used to always do it.
2: And then everybody did. They had the two little zing zing.
0: Yeah, through like the eyebrow. Phil
2: Foden,
0: the Manchester City player, I think still does it.
2: Yeah.
0: Along with a few other footballers.
2: I'm not sure yours is precise enough to be stylish.
0: No, I'd say mine looks exactly like an accident.
2: Yeah,
0: I'd say what mine looks like. I know Charlie Puth has a scar on his eyebrow that looks like he has a cool eyebrow slit, but it's a scar from when he was like three or something.
2: Also a story.
0: A story, yeah.
1: Yeah, you're far from that, Dave.
0: I don't have Charlie Puth coolness. I just simply have a hole, a rectangular hole in the middle of my eyebrow.
2: Yeah, it's in the middle. So it's not even like one eyebrow shorter than the other.
0: No.
1: It's like you just have a patch with no eyebrow hair.
0: Now my question is, and you girls hopefully will be able to tell me, do eyebrows grow back?
2: Yeah.
1: Yes.
0: So I'm not like this forever.
2: I think, of course they do. Should they have to trim them? Your eyebrow hair just keeps growing.
0: Yeah, but I thought it maybe it grew from what was there, as opposed to like I've now got skin.
2: No, it's still you still have hair follicles under your skin.
0: Okay.
2: Yeah,
1: so
2: it will definitely grow back.
1: Are you going to do it again?
0: Well, I did the other one afterwards. Yeah, no, I am. I did the other one after I made the mistake on my right eyebrow. I did my left eyebrow and it was fine because I've done it.
1: Even more cautious.
0: I don't know.
2: What do you want him to do?
1: Go to a salon and get it done professionally.
0: What? Well,
1: I'll do it for you.
0: No, well, hang on. You have to do something else for me because I'm going to interview the movie stars later. Will you draw? Will you paint? Will you do something with my eyebrows so I look normal?
1: Dave, it would be an absolute pleasure if I could fill in your eyebrow. It's going to cost you, though. I don't do it for free.
0: Well, I'll make you a cup of tea. I don't know if that's payment. But have you ever had a situation where you've had to go out like that? Like, or I had no choice this morning. Just get in the car, go to work, interview Westlife and now movie stars with half an eyebrow. Surely other people have had this experience where things have just gone wrong. It wasn't your fault. But you've had to go out like this. You can let me know on 087-4100-102. Make me feel better about things.
2: Now I have to go out like this.
0: Yeah, I do. So Shannon's going to repair my eyebrow during Ella Langley in Houston, Texas. And make me look like a normal human again. Right, it's Today FM 087-4100-102. Send me your voice notes in there now. That's...

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0: Usually I'd say whatever when it comes to fashion and beauty and, you know, if you've ever seen me, you'll probably agree. However, I made a mistake yesterday while having a shave. I tried to shave my eyebrows. And I've done it thousands of times. And I just distracted myself for 1 second and shaved off half my right eyebrow. In the meantime, Shannon has done me a great favor and has, I don't know what you call it, painted? No. Penciled? Coloured?
2: No, with and powder. Gels. It wasn't.
0: And gel. Sorry, and gel.
3: Right. Finish off the gel. Now, we didn't do a patch test, Dave, so if you start to get a bit tingly, don't sue me.
0: Right. Anyway, I now have a better looking eyebrow. If you want to go and have a look at it, you can check it out on my social.
2: I think you need to do the other one.
0: Oh, you think the right one now is too good?
2: Yeah.
0: The left one is weak.
2: Yeah.
0: But don't forget, they're sisters, not twins.
2: Yeah, I know that. Very good. I say that to myself every day. They're sisters, not twins.
0: Billy says, Dave, if you don't put the hair trimmer on your head, you shouldn't be doing the eyebrows. He's got a point there. I trust a barber to do my hair, but still give it a go. I've worn a beard for years, says a text. I was going to a company do over the weekend, so I decided to tidy up the beard. Somehow the head came off and I trimmed right down to the skin. So I had to shave the whole thing.
2: And start again.
0: Oh, that's going to be
2: tough.
0: Does
2: he have a beard now?
0: Again? No, if it was over the weekend, no.
2: Like, oh, it was only over the weekend.
0: That's what it says, yeah. Danielle says, Dave, I was in London at the weekend for a 40th. In my haste to get ready, I sprayed my hair with Sally Hansen tan instead of hairspray. Just had to accept my hair was going to be brown in parts. Oh my God, when I headed out like that.
2: Wow.
0: Shout out to John, who is 40 today, and the amazing people on the trip who convinced me I was rocking my tanned hair. I like when people are nice about that, things like that, when you're plainly not rocking anything.
2: It could be a new trend.
0: Possibly. Jimmy says, Dave, you're not alone. In 2001 at a party, I fell asleep and the lads shaved off one of my eyebrows. 2 days later, I had to go to my nan's funeral. My mother was like a bull.
2: Oh, yeah.
0: Jimmy and Six Mile Bridge. And then, eyebrow related, who's this person's name? I'm not sure. It says, I dyed my eyebrows when I was working from home, but I got a call and forgot about it for 40 minutes. I'm fair and blonde, so I had very dark eyebrows for a weekend away in Manchester. Let's just say I was very easy to spot in a crowd. There's a lovely message that says, good morning, Dave. You are gorgeous. I love you. From Shifra in Newbridge. You're very kind, Shifra. I'll take that one, but yeah, you'll have to see me on my Instagram to have a look at how bad I look at Dave Today FM.
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0: I was telling myself yesterday, just breathe, Dave, breathe, it'll be fine. Now that you've shaved half of one of your eyebrows off. Proper fail. Bill's got a point.
2: It's a reality check when the barber gives longer trimming your ear hair and your eyebrow hair than she does the hair in your head.
0: Yep, that's your reality check. You realise it's going to happen. There's so many stories of friends, inverted commas, doing things to people who've passed out at parties.
3: I feel your pain. Back when I was about, 15, I suppose, 15, 16, I was back at a house party. Had enjoyed myself a small bit too much and, of course, passed out. And my friends decided it would be absolutely hilarious to shave one of my eyebrows off. So that was grand. Woke up the following morning. Everyone was laughing, didn't really know why. Eventually looked in the mirror, realised I was missing one eyebrow, so had to shave the other eyebrow off myself on purpose to try and match it up.
0: Surely that's not the solution, is shaving the other eyebrow. Surely it is trying to fake the missing eyebrow to match the other.
4: I just think there's so many, you can't fake eyebrow hair.
0: No, agreed.
4: You can try.
0: Do you think shaving the other one off is the solution?
4: I think it's better than walking around trying to convince everybody that they're both actual real hair.
0: Maybe so. Oh, Neil Delamere's been in touch. Actually, that's somewhere else I'm going later on. Do my podcast with Neil. Oh, great.
4: He won't let you hear the end of that.
0: However, no. He sent me a solution to my problem. I didn't know this was an option.
5: Dave, we always knew this was going to happen. Myself and your family have been preparing for this eventuality for years.
0: Right.
5: Go to the Molly Malone statue after the radio show is over.
0: Yeah.
5: Grab her head, gently pull it backwards. It'll hinge at the neck. Inside is a small tape recorder.
0: Right.
5: Bring the tape recorder to the centre of Stephen's Green. Play the tape. The tape will... Well, it'll call a squirrel. The squirrel is called Brian. Brian is tiny. Brian has been trained in the Korean State Circus.
0: Yeah.
5: To be your eyebrow.
0: Brian the squirrel. The only way you can get him, though, is by levitating her head slightly backwards and getting the... Thanks, Neil. This is the information I needed to know. Here's Sienna Spyro, Dying This Hill. It's Today FM.

0: 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Do not forget your chance to win yourself an up-close and personal meeting with Westlife. More details on the show again tomorrow and across the day on Today FM. Neil Delamere has just been on. Don't forget, you can go and see him, by the way, on the 8th of May in the L3 Olympia. It's going to be an unbelievable show. I'll be there with or without an eyebrow. And coming up in a couple of minutes' time, Suzanne is in for Louise. Do not go anywhere.
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3: Brawling Keol agus oron a chlustal o Keolthori Aranaka. Agus viemer beach the chlustal grau on bana just mustard dig dollar camcord. 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Le gig wars a tri Olympia emalia ohaclea. Is misha ni of Micronin agus shut today. 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
3: It's almost 12 o'clock. The perfect time for a Jacob's Chocolate Cafe di Milano. These layered wafer treats are meant to be enjoyed with a coffee after dinner, but they do bring out the Italian rebel in me. Jacob's, Ireland's favourite biscuits.
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5: Medical evacuation for cruise ship with hantavirus cases. It's 12 o'clock. I'm Quishaw Conley. The World Health Organization says a rare virus linked to rats may have been passed between people on a cruise ship. Three passengers have died after contracting hantavirus following an outbreak on board the MV Hondius. Two Irish people are among the ship's 150 passengers. It's currently moored off the coast of Cape Verde, and there are plans to medically evacuate two patients. Maria Van Kerkhove from the WHO has this update.
6: They are doing some decontamination on board, disinfection in the cabins themselves. So we've asked about any rats on board. We've been told there are no rats on board. So there are lots of different things that are happening.
5: A last minute voter registration drive is underway ahead of two by-elections this month. People in the Dublin Central and Galway West constituencies have until midnight to register or update their details ahead of polling day on the 22nd of May. Brian Dawson from An Coimisiún Toghcháin says it only takes a few minutes to make sure you're on the list.
7: There's a big process underway at the moment of actually making sure that the registers are accurate and up to date. When duplicates are being removed from the register, mistakes can happen, so important just to take a couple of minutes, check your details are correct on that website, check the register.ie.
5: Parents are being asked to warn their teenagers against phone use on tractors this summer. Many will work on farm machinery in the summer months, with Gardaí concerned phones are increasingly becoming a distraction for those operating agricultural machinery. Officers from the Kilkenny Waterford Roads Policing Division will be carrying out operations in unmarked cars in the coming weeks with the aim of checking for phone use. Inspector Paul Donoghue has this advice for parents.
8: If you have kids going outside this year, have a conversation with them about using your phone. You cannot drive these big machines and be on the phone. You're just leaving yourself open for some catastrophic event to happen or something that could ruin your life really effectively.
5: And it's reported the Spice Girls are ready to reunite and accept a major Las Vegas residency to celebrate their legacy. This year marks 30 years since they introduced girl power to the world. The Star is reporting they're set to take up residency at the Sphere in Vegas, which has previously hosted U2 and the Eagles. Today FM News, more in an hour.
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5: Cloudy with some sunny spells, scattered showers in the north and west, moving south through the day with highs of 11 to 15 degrees. Thanks, Quishaw.
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13: Oh, we are all counting down to Friday. 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
13: Sounds a little bit different. It's not Louise. I'm Suzanne Kane, and I'm checking in for the week, looking after all things for Louise. We've got all the music you need for your lunchtime. Are we all ready? Deep breath. Okay then, let's go.

Today FM, one of these You and Me song. It is, it's you and it's me. I'm Suzanne Cain. I'm sitting in for Louise Cantalong all this week. Hope you're having a lovely Tuesday so far. It is gorgeous to be here. I hope you had a smasher of a bank holiday weekend. Was it a long one for you or a short one for you? I know generally it was a long weekend, but I feel if you got lots of jobs done over the weekend, it kind of whizzes by. But it's a short week. If like me, your kids are in school, teacher training on Friday, short week is the only reason I got them out the door this morning. Short week, 3 days, Friday off school. Over the weekend, I have a daughter, she's 9, her name is Hannah. And I had the humbling experience of Gym Gala. Basically, it's where you've put all the money into them to go to gymnastics every single week and they make a team and you give them all the money and then they do a little show. They do a little show at the end. And it's amazing. It'll humble you. They can do things that my pelvic floor couldn't even think about. I'm not even talking about handstand. They're back handspringing. They're 3 stories high in the air. Flyer. The kids are called flyers. There's a 10-year-old just been flung down in the hope that a load of other 9 and 10-year-olds are going to catch her. And they did, which was the wild, wild part of it. But it's one of those things as a grown-up, you're like, so this is where the money's going. It's what I paid for. And I definitely can't do a handstand. My pelvic floor, as I said, it's not what it used to be. Speaking of which, today is the International Day of the Midwife. International Midwife's Day, which is there to celebrate and recognise midwives and the critical role that they play right across the healthcare system. It started in 1992. As I mentioned, I have 3 kids. So I think any woman who's gone in to have her baby and has experienced a midwife in by various different roles, there's a very different outcomes in the role that your midwife is going to play. But you get very close. You know them on first. They know you on first name terms and a lot more beyond. But they're kind of almost there, like in this role that they like, how are you? They check on your partner, if your partner's with you. You know, they talk you through it. They empower you. When I was having Sadie in the middle of the pandemic in 2020, my youngest little girl, Rachel, was my midwife. I swear, if she told me I could walk on glass, I would have been like, I can do it, Rachel. I can do it. Not a bother whatsoever. You cry leaving them after you've had your baby because they've had such a pinnacle role. You remember their names. So if you'd like to give a shout out to your midwife today, I'd love to hear. Or if you want to just tell us you too have a weak pelvic floor, we're here for that too on a Tuesday here on Today FM. But shout out to all the midwives right there across the country working away today. If you're in Cork, if you're in Dublin, the Rotunda, Hollis Street. I have my babies in the coom, so I have personal experience of how amazing they are. Give us a shout. Had a quick weekend, slow weekend. You could tell us about that as well. We are here for it all, and we are here with the music you love. The text line is always 087-4100-102. Yes, Evie, we're in. We're good. Right, we're going to have fun. It's going to be a good 2 hours. Alex Warren, Fever Dream. Love this tune. It's Today FM.

0: Live moves like Jagger. It's Today FM, the music you love. Suzanne Cain in for Louise Cantong. Big news across the weekend. And if, like me, you are a massive fan, you will not have missed this. Traitors UK is coming back to our screens. And it's not any usual Traitors. It is indeed the celebrity Traitors. Now, producer Hebe was outside. We were, you know, chatting about the show. And I came in and I was like, Traitors? And he was like, yeah, I'm a massive fan because I go way back to Werewolf. I was like, you go, babe, what now? Hebe, what?
1: You never heard of Werewolf?
0: Also, if you've heard of Werewolf and you know what Hebe's talking about, 087 400 102, because what is Werewolf?
1: So back in the day, and it's still popular as today as it ever has been.
0: It's still popular.
1: It's called Werewolf, and it's a card game that you can play that is what Traitors is based off. So it's like Murder in the Dark. And it's this amazing card game where someone out random is chosen to be the werewolf and everyone is trying to find out who that werewolf is.
0: So they just changed around to Traitors and made a very, very good television series out of it.
1: Yeah, exactly.
0: So my first introduction to the Traitors was I watched the Irish one that was made by Kite on RT.
1: Amazing.
0: I never watched Traitors. So I was watching it with my husband going, what's happening here? What's going on here? Like, and was emotionally involved with these people. I don't know how they managed to do that. I've never watched the celebrity one. I watched the last UK season, but I've never watched the celebrity one. And you told me the celebrity one is even better again.
1: Oh, you will see a step up. Not only is the budget so much higher in the celeb one, it's because you know the characters already, so they don't have to do the whole preamble of kind of...
0: We don't have to get to know them kind of thing.
1: No, exactly. You're already invested. You know who you want to win.
0: Okay.
1: And then it will bring out new characters that maybe you don't know, some of the lesser celebrities. Maybe there's more gameplay because they know who they're playing against.
0: Okay.
1: We saw last time with Stephen Fry, people knew that he was so intelligent.
0: Got it.
1: Is that a threat?
0: This is the question. So some of the names that are going in, who are you most excited about?
1: I'm really excited for Miranda Hart.
0: Which you love, who's the comedian. And she's dry wit.
1: She's very funny.
0: And she's kind of unassuming and doesn't care, right?
1: Oh,
0: she's going to be good.
1: She'll be so good. And she's a comedian at the end of the day. And I think that would just... Lots of comedians featured as well in this series. So it's going to be really good watching them all banter off each other.
0: So Richard E. Grant is going to be there. Rob Beckett and Roman Reigns, which I can never say his surname correctly.
1: Ramesh Ranganathan.
0: There you go. Even though I've watched Laugh Out Loud, and he was really, really good in it. They're best pals, so that'll be interesting. Michael Sheen's a bit grumpy, the Welsh actor.
1: Oh, I love him.
0: But he's good though, right?
1: He'll be great. And he's an actor, so he'll put on a good front. I think he'd be a great traitor. I think they might choose him.
0: Little Miss Singer in there. Liam Pinnock is in there as well. Joe Lycett, who I love.
1: He's going to be great.
0: And he's very intelligent. Speaking of intelligence, Professor Hannah Fry is in there as well. So she's really good. But most importantly of all, my pal... Joanne McNally is going in. So I was messaging her on Saturday and I said, come here, I'm on Today FM on Tuesday. Will you send me a little voicey so I can play it on the show? You know, I'm trying to impress people.
1: You have to.
0: And she sent back a message going, you swear I was going into the White House. She's like, I can't do anything. They're not allowed to talk to each other. They're filming now. They're in Scotland. They're there. They're currently, she's possibly a traitor. She's possibly doing it. Is it too obvious for our Joanne to be the traitor after Maura, do you think?
1: I don't think so. I think she's a very different character. I think she seems very intelligent, very sly, but very like kind of doesn't really care.
0: She doesn't care.
1: So she
0: her and
1: be
0: Maya Jama becoming
1: person.
0: Bezos, I'm here for.
1: Oh, I'd love that. Swapping wardrobes. Oh my gosh, please. Oh,
0: and her wardrobe is insane going in, by the way. If you're going to watch it, let us know. I'd love to know also out of all of the celebrities who you would love to see be a traitor, because we saw Maura Higgins. She smashed it in the US.
1: She really did.
0: Are you tick? Are you tick? I think I'm tick. It's like she was fully invested in the very good looking man that she had aligned with who let her down. I mean, literally that is the story of my 20s. I could have wrote that one for you, Maura. I just didn't get the Hermes bag at the end of it. You know what I mean? So if you're going to watch it, let us know who you would align with. Who do you think would be a great traitor? Do you think Joanne would be a good traitor? Or would we like to see, I don't know, the likes of Jerry Hall?
1: All the way. Jerry Hall for the win.
0: Yeah. Let us know. Drop us a text or send us a voicey on 0874 100 102. 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

0: Blondie, Heart of Glass, Today FM, playing the music you love at lunchtime. Suzanne Cain in for the lovely Louise Cantillon. She's off living her best Italian life, and I guarantee you she can speak Italian, because that's the what you'd get with Louise. She's just naturally like it. Now, I don't know if you saw this over the weekend, but David Beckham has turned 51. And not only has he turned 51, but his gorgeous wife gifted him, well, I would think something that is a slightly unusual present to get for your birthday, but not in the Beckham household. Apparently chickens are par for the course. It sounded a little bit like this.
1: So it's David's birthday.
0: Okay.
1: And this is what me and the kids bought him.
0: What'd you get him, Victoria? That noise.
1: From the boys.
0: From the boys, not named, just boys.
1: They're so pretty.
0: They were very, very pretty chickens.
1: This one is from Harper.
0: And the very, very pretty one.
1: Oh, look! It's so cute!
0: They're little, I believe to be silky chickens. I think that's what they're called. Silky chickens. I looked them up. I think they come in at about 80 euro. Think about, right, let me put it to you this way. If you went and just bought a Christmas decoration in a normal shop, and then if you went to Harrods and bought a Christmas decoration, one of them looks like it has a designer logo on its back. It doesn't, but it could. They're like Harrods chickens. Reasonably priced though. I think they're like 80 quid, 80 euro or so a chicken, give or take. And to be fair to them, they're very good looking chickens. Somebody said the other day my dog was good looking. I'm new to the dog world. We have a puppy, and someone said that's a very good looking dog. I'll tell you, I've never been more proud. Forget the kids. The dog, okay, very good looking. And actually, it's what I thought when I saw the chickens. I said, they're very good looking chickens. You can check it out over on the Beckham socials. But Hebe and I were talking this morning. And look, you could ask the obvious here and you could say, what's the weirdest present you've ever got? Because maybe you haven't got chickens. And we were like, no. They've no names. And anybody knows, if you welcome a pet into your house, as I found out a couple of weeks ago, naming said pet is a very big deal. So we were wondering, if you were in charge of naming the new 6 Beckham chickens, what would you call them? We're thinking go with like a Beckham theme, or go with maybe a spice theme. Do you know what? You could go with football as well if you wanted to. But if you were in charge of naming those chickens, let us know what you'd call them. 087 4100 102. Send us in your voices. I'd love to know. I mean, you could obviously go with the Ginger, Posh. But there's 6 of them, you see. You couldn't name them after the favourite child. Harper wouldn't go with that. Golden, and call the other one Balls? Would that work? Hebe, that's what they used to call David Beckham, Golden Balls.
2: But a chicken named Balls, it's an amazing chicken.
0: There's worse you could call him. Do you not think? Golden,
2: yeah,
0: and call the other one?
2: I like David Peckham.
0: Oh, that's very good.
2: Anything, their surname has to be Peckham.
0: Okay, okay, got it. Right. If you were going to name them 087 4100 102, also, by the way, for content alone, David Beckham is wearing a cowboy hat. You didn't know you needed it, but 51-year-old David Beckham with his chickens, Bruno Mars. I just might

0: I'm Suzanne Kane in for Louise Canton. Keep your Beckham chicken names coming in because you are on point. 0874100102. Time for this.
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2: 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Making every day this good.
0: So every single week on the show, we pick a song by an Irish artist and we play it for you every single day. And this week's choice will definitely not disappoint, Femi. The song is Noble. He's from Dublin and started his singing career in a gospel choir. You can tell. Blending R&B, electronic beats, soulful melodies, Afrobeats, rock and 80s synth. You didn't think that all of those things should come together as they do, but then they sound a little bit like this. This is joyous for your Tuesday. I'm excited to play that this week. Femi Noble on Today FM.

0: Today FM, Fermi Noble, Irish music. Absolutely loving that one. It's Suzanne Kane in for Louise Cantillon for your Tuesday lunchtime. Hope you're having a good one. We were saying a little bit earlier on that David Beckham turned 51. I know. It's impossible. People keep saying I'm in my 40s. I'm like, it's impossible. I'm just a 20-year-old trying to live my best life. David Beckham turned 51 over the weekend. So obviously enough, he got chickens for his 51st birthday from his beautiful wife, Victoria. He's out in their beautiful garden in the Cotswolds. I think the gaff is worth something like 20 million. So you might as well have chickens. They wouldn't look the same if they were in my back garden as the same as his. Do you know what I mean? And also, I have a very small head. I don't carry a hat well. I was asking you to send in the names if you were in charge of naming said chickens. They could have a little bit of a Spice Girl flair. They could be football orientated. Send your voices into me on your WhatsApps 0874100102. Kira's on it today. Beckham, which is very good. I enjoyed that one. Cluck Skulls, I see where you're going with this. Henry, very good. Zidane Yoke, hold tight for Wing Rooney, which is very, very good. And this, Hebe pointed out, sounds almost like it should kind of almost regal. Sir Alex Featherson, very good, Kira. I like that indeed. Flaky text in to say Chuck Norris, which is a good one, or Cluck Norris, I should say. Posh and Pecks, you'd have to. You'd wonder would they do it. Now, this one is if you know, you know. And I feel like I don't know if I know because some of it I thought I got and then I don't think I do. So David, Gary, Phil, Paul, Ryan and Nick. It's the Nick at the end that threw me. The rest of them I'm going to all go and were Manchester United. If you'd name them, what would you call them? Also, it's got nothing to do with chickens. But this WhatsApp made me smile. My friend has a goldfish and they called it, Hebe, Swim Shady. That is iconic. So now we're all getting goldfishes and we're going to call them that. Swim Shady. Do you know what? It almost makes you go, if you have a human named animal at home, tell us what it's called. I guarantee you there's great names out there for your animals. And if you were in charge of naming one, which I was a couple of weeks ago, it's heavy the head that wears the crown. You think naming kids is tough? No. Naming a new dog that comes into the house? It's a lot. We didn't go with Swim Shady. Nor did we go with a football. But keep them coming into me, 0874100102. More of the music you love next on Today FM.
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11: 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He's from Wicklow. His name is Dave Lofts, and I think he is going to be massive this year. This is his brand new track, Holy. And

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0: Little Mix, Woman Like Me today. If I'm Suzanne Cain in for Louise Cantillon. Oh, you'd love to see them do a quick little tour. It'd be great. Now stay where you are. If you're a Westlife fan, big news for you on the way and news next.
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0: Cruise ship where three people have died still hasn't docked. It's 1 o'clock. I'm Laura Donnelly. The World Health Organization says a rare virus linked to rats may have been passed between people on a cruise ship. Three passengers have died after contracting hantavirus following an outbreak on board. Two Irish nationals are among the 150 passengers. It's currently moored off the coast of Cape Verde. There are plans to medically evacuate two patients. Maria Van Kerkhove is from the WHO.
11: They are doing some decontamination on board, disinfection in the cabins themselves. So we've asked about any rats on board. We've been told there are no rats on board. So there are lots of different things that are happening.
0: There are fresh doubts over the ceasefire in Iran following reports of strikes on vessels in the Strait of Hormuz. Tehran claims its forces have struck an American warship. Meanwhile, Donald Trump says the US military has fired at seven small Iranian vessels in the shipping channel after Iran targeted boats unconnected to countries involved in the conflict. Political analyst Jasmine El-Gamal says this crisis can't be solved using military might.
12: It's not an impasse that's going to be solved with further military pressure, because that's always been known to just make Iran entrench in its positions even further and ride it out.
0: A man in his 30s is in a critical condition in Cork University Hospital following an assault in the early hours of this morning. Gardaí are appealing for witnesses to the incident at Liffey Park in Mayfield at around 3 a.m. The man was found lying injured by Gardaí on routine patrol in the area. The area has been sealed off for a forensic exam, and Gardaí are appealing for any eyewitnesses or anyone with dash cam footage to come forward. Meta is launching new AI technology to help detect teenagers using Instagram. The tech would be able to detect account holders with adult birthdays but are under 18 and place them in teen accounts. And Friday is the most popular day of the week to get married. CSO figures for 2025 show the least popular is Sunday, while the preferred month for weddings is August. Today FM News, more in an hour.
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19: Good afternoon, I'm Philip Egan. Teenager Jaden Ume is one of seven new players included in the Ireland squad for a training camp in Spain next week, as well as the friendly against Grenada on the 16th of May. There are also first senior call-ups for Leighton Orient goalkeeper Killian Cahill, defenders Joel Bagan, Aaron Cashin and Tayo Adaramola. The other players are in attack with Aidama Umaku and Jack Moylan also included in the 21-man squad. Hamir Halgrimsson also confirmed today that hip striker Owen Elding is committed to playing for Ireland. Despite reported interest from England, he's still waiting on his Irish citizenship. The Ireland boss is excited to get a look at 18-year-old Ume, who plays for Benfica.
20: Yeah, he's one of the kind of the high potential players that Ireland has. And it's always good to bring him up to this level and see if he's ready for this one. Obviously, physically, he's ready. He's been doing well at the club, and I had a few talks with Benfica about him, and they rate him highly.
19: Arsenal can seal a place in a second Champions League final and first in 20 years tonight. The Premier League leaders host Atletico Madrid in the second leg of their semi-final. It's 1-1 from last week's first leg in Spain, and that game starts at 8 o'clock. Ireland fullback Hugo Keenan has committed his future to Leinster and the IRFU. The 29-year-old has signed a new two-year deal, which will keep him there until the summer of 2028. And Connacht have signed Leinster loose head prop Jerry Kerr for next season. The 25-year-old, who joined Leinster on a short-term deal last September, has made 14 appearances for Leo Cullen's side this season. To hear live commentary of the League of Ireland every Friday, download the Go Loud app now.
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0: Cloudy with a mixture of bright spells and scattered showers this afternoon. Highs of 11 to 15 degrees. Thanks a mil, Laura.
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0: We're all counting down to Friday. It is a whopper amount in the cash machine. 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The cash machine randomly picks a number. And guess what? It could be you we're calling during Ray Foley. Answer within five rings. Tell us the prize amount. 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
0: It's Suzanne Cain in for Louise Cantillon. If you're a Westlife fan, don't go anywhere. Oh, the music is good for lunchtime. You're gonna love it. Guess what? Westlife on the way. Dua Lipa to get us started this hour.

Westlife World of Our Own on Today FM, the music you love. Suzanne Cain in for Louise Cantillon. Do you know what? You didn't know you needed that on a Tuesday afternoon. You're minding your business, and I guarantee you, wherever you are, you're like, we got a little work. The key change comes in, and you're like, na na na na na na na. Because that, ladies and gentlemen, is the power of all things Westlife, and we are celebrating that here on Today FM. We are getting up close and personal with Westlife. I wonder how up close you could actually get, like, do you know Tikeen? Could you go this close when they call you Keen? Kind of whisper in his face. I don't think he'd appreciate it. Please don't do that. Don't say I said to do that either. To celebrate the release of Westlife 25, the Ultimate Collection, with their record-breaking 13-night run in the Three Arena in September, we're bringing you closer to Westlife than ever before. I mean, is there terms and conditions on that again? I really do ask, you know, is Dave going to be there being kind of in-betweeny? But on Friday the 15th of May, 25 of their biggest fans will get to join our very own Dave Moore at a top secret location. I love when they say that on radio. You're like, what's the location? Can I find it? How top secret is it? And he's going to spend the morning with Keane and Nikki and Shane, and they are glorious to be around. They are fantastic company. They are funny. They are charming. They are talented. So it will be a morning that is full of crack. There'll be nostalgia, of course, music with Westlife, and Dave Moore will be there, who, fairness, loves Westlife, and you, their biggest fan. So it doesn't get more intimate than this. So you could be there. So every day this week, I have one spot for you. And of course, you got to bring a plus bun. Nobody expects anybody to go anywhere by themselves. It's an awful thing to do. So you got to bring someone with you on the 15th. So if you are a massive fan of Westlife, I want you to, do you know what? Actually, I was thinking about it, they need to prove it. And I was thinking about it there. I just said it. You're probably going around doing your own thing. Do you know what? I want you to come on the radio and give me your very best rendition of an ultimate Westlife tune. Yes, bop bop, baby. So get your phone out, wherever you are, Westlife fans. You're going to send me a voicey and you're going to sing this in your best voice. And you're going to WhatsApp it to me right now. 0874100102. You can do it operatic if you want to. You can be, bop, bop, baby, if you want to do that. Or you can give it more. You could go lower, mom. Whatever it is, I want to hear you sing. And I want to hear your best rendition. And you could be heading off for that intimate secret location with Westlife. Bella Kay, I love it. It's Today FM. I like being you.

0: FM, the music you love at lunchtime. This is what you came for. Calvin Harris, Rihanna, Suzanne in for Louise this week. We're giving you a chance to get up close and personal and intimate with Westlife. Terms and conditions to apply also. We're celebrating all things Westlife on Friday the 15th of May. We're asking you to sing your best rendition of this absolute bop. Please don't let me know. And you and your friend could be heading along to hang out with Westlife. So send in your best rendition. Voices now, 087 4100 102. You are in great voice this morning, so keep them coming.
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0: Today FM, the music you love, Suzanne Cain in for Louise Cantillon. Oh, Gracie Abrahams. Oh, I love you. I'm sorry. I am. And I'm not. She was on the carpet for Met Gala last night, wearing a gold guna, which I was a bit like, it felt a bit like she was stuck at the last minute, said to her mom, any chance of venting in the wardrobe? And in fairness, I'd say they have a few bits around her house. Do you know what I mean? Popped it on. But no Paul, and we're always mad to see a little bit of Paul on a carpet, especially the two of them together. Now, we're celebrating all things that are Westlife. We want to find some big fans. We want to send you along to an intimate, secret venue for an up-close and personal chat with the lads. We were asking you to send in your voice notes, singing along at Best Voice. Aideen sent this one in. Have a little listen.
1: You at home, Aideen. You don't hear me.
0: Oh, there's
1: when
0: vocal
1: there. You've ranged, Aideen. With those thoughts in my head.
0: Ma'am.
1: When we danced and we screamed and we laughed.
0: Here we go. Here's a big bit.
1: Night. Oh, Papa, baby, please just let me know.
0: Aideen, are you there?
2: I am.
0: Oh, Aideen, who is in the background who doesn't care that you have you've jobs to be doing, and she's like,
2: that's,
0: no, I want it, or they want it.
2: That's my 2-year-old, and she was shouting at me to be quiet so I didn't wake her 4-month-old up.
0: They humble us, don't they? What is her name?
2: Her name is Cleona, and then she has her little sister, Ava.
0: Well, you are fully in it, Aideen, there with the kiddos, definitely. And girls, there's something about girls. I tell you, they keep you straight. I'll tell you that much for nothing. There's no messing with them. They really tell you how it is. You're like,
2: that is.
0: I want to go and see Westlife. Are you a big fan?
2: Huge fan, massive fan. Myself and my sisters are massive Westlife fans. We try and go to as many concerts as we can. We love the music. We have the videos from when they did videos back in the day.
0: I love that.
2: And just sitting down watching them. We just get great enjoyment and nostalgia with their music.
0: Well, I love that. Tell me whereabouts in the country you are today that the kids are telling you to stop singing on the radio.
2: I'm in Limerick at the moment.
0: Oh, fantastic. Limerick and Boo. So sister-wise, sorry, did you say plural sisters, Aideen?
2: Yes, I have 6 sisters.
0: Right, bad news. It's a plus one. How does one kind of go between the girls there and go to a process of elimination? Somebody is coming.
2: We'll just have to wait and see now who's nicest to me over the next few days.
0: I love it. Also, who'll mind the kids? So you can go. You definitely needed it with a 4.
2: Daddy,
0: they're better again.
2: That's not even going to be discussed.
0: They don't mind the kids. They're just looking after their own. Right, Friday the 15th of May. Dave Moore is going to be there. Keen is going to be there. Nikki's going to be there. You've met the lads before, have you, Aideen?
2: No, I haven't met them, even though my brother-in-law was kind of personal with one of them, and I kept asking him would he introduce me, and he's like, no, stop denying me. So now's my time.
0: Tell them Suzanne Cain sorted out for you, because you're going to head along, meet them on the day, and enjoy that secret lovely venue with them. You'll get to chat to the lads, and you could be your best Westlife fan that you possibly can be.
2: Oh my god, I can't wait. Thank you so much.
0: My absolute pleasure. Now, before you go back on snack duty there, have a cup of tea.
2: I will indeed. Thank you
0: no
2: so much.
0: No worries at all. Our absolute pleasure. More chances for you to win, to send you along Amble Marley Park. 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

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Singing Danny, California, walking down to Marley Park. Playing the music you love at lunchtime. I'm Suzanne Kane, in for Louise Cantillon. Now, brand new music from Teddy Swims. It's on the Ugly Tour. He is at the moment. So he's posting lots across his social media. If you follow him over there, he's worth a follow because it's always a bit wild. You never know what you're going to get. You know, sometimes, especially with, like, you know, world-breaking selling out artists, they kind of curate their stuff sometimes to make themselves look really, really good. You ain't finding that over with Teddy Swims. He's on his tour bus in a recent video and he's getting a tattoo whilst it's moving. Now, for those of us who wear mascara, you'll know the danger of even trying to put a mascara wand near the eye, trying to stick on a little bit of mascara. No, Teddy is getting a real life tattoo popped onto his leg as the coach is, like, I mean, trundling along. It's a coach, so, like, think school bus. He's, like, trundling along and it is absolutely perfect. And he doesn't stop there. No. Gets his dad to jump on with the tattoo gun and have a go as well. In fairness, he's got one or two. They were kind of limited for space. This is new music, Teddy Swims, Mr. Know-It-All on Today FM.

0: 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Love that new music. Playing the music you love at lunchtime. Suzanne in for Louise. More tunes on the way for you next.
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0: Holly Morgan Wallen. It's Suzanne Cain in for Louise Cantillon for your Tuesday afternoon. I'll tell you what, Hebe, I'll tell you what, throw that microphone over there. I've really enjoyed myself now, I'll be honest with you. That's been a lovely 2 hours. And you know what? I'm here to do it again tomorrow and Thursday and Friday.
1: I'm so glad. We would love to have you back.
0: Thank you very much. Well, I have agreed to it, so. But I have thoroughly enjoyed it. Thank you so much for all of your WhatsApp and your messages right the way through the show. Ray is on the way. He's got great tunes on the way. And I'll chat to you tomorrow.
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7: Cruise ship virus may have been passed between people. It's 2 o'clock. I'm Laura Donnelly. It's thought an outbreak of hantavirus on a cruise ship may have been passed through person-to-person contact. Two Irish people are among 150 passengers stranded on the MV Hondius, where two cases of the virus have been confirmed. Three others have died after becoming ill on board the vessel, which is anchored off the coast of Cape Verde. Dr. Maria Van Kerkhove from the World Health Organization says two people are awaiting medical evacuation.
8: One patient is currently ill in ICU in South Africa, while two patients remain on board and will be evacuated for medical treatment. Right now, our focus is on treating the patients and keeping the remaining passengers and crew safe. At the same time, we are working with authorities to understand the source of exposure.
7: The U.S. Defense Secretary insists a ceasefire with Iran is not over. Pete Hegseth says America isn't looking for a fight over the Strait of Hormuz, where they're looking to guide ships through the blocked waterway. The U.S. claims Iran has attacked its forces more than 10 times throughout the course of the ceasefire. Secretary Hegseth says their latest operation has one mission.
9: Protecting innocent commercial shipping from Iranian aggression. American forces won't need to enter Iranian waters or airspace. It's not necessary. We're not looking for a fight, but Iran also cannot be allowed to block innocent countries and their goods from an international waterway.
7: A man in his 30s is in a critical condition at Cork University Hospital following an assault in the early hours of this morning. Gardaí are appealing for witnesses to the incident at Liffey Park in Mayfield at around 3 a.m. The man was found lying injured by Gardaí on routine patrol in the area. The area has been sealed off for a forensic exam, and Gardaí are appealing for any eyewitnesses or anyone with dash cam footage to come forward. And Meta is launching new AI technology to help detect teenagers using Instagram. The tech would be able to detect account holders with adult birthdays but are under 18 and place them in teen accounts. Today FM News, more in an hour.
10: Is féidir na hara ha mora taile go bheith deacair ar gachéin a lena muinean siad agus nár scara nó cullscara atá a gceist. 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I'm Siogad at gov.ie/familychanges. 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
12: Good afternoon, I'm Philip Egan. Teenager Jade Newmay is one of seven new players included in the Ireland squad for the training camp in Spain next week, as well as the friendly against Grenada on the 16th of May. There are also first senior call-ups for Leighton Orient goalkeeper Killian Cahill, defenders Joe Bagan, Aaron Cashin and Tayo Adaramola. The other players are in attack with Idamo Omaku and Jack Moylan also included in the 21-man squad. Heimir Hallgrímsson has also confirmed that Hibs striker Owen Elding is committed to playing for Ireland despite reported interest from England. He's still waiting on his Irish citizenship. The Ireland boss says he's excited to get a look at 18-year-old Ume, who plays for Benfica.
13: Yeah, he's one of the kind of high potential players that Ireland has. And it's always good to bring him up to this level and see if he's ready for this one. Obviously, physically, he's ready. He's been doing well at the club, and I had a few talks with Benfica about him, and they rate him highly.
12: Arsenal conceal their place in a second Champions League final and first in 20 years tonight. The Premier League leaders are at home to Atletico Madrid in the second leg of their semi-final. It's 1-1 from the first leg. Kick-off is 8 o'clock. Ireland fullback Hugo Keenan has signed a new contract with Leinster and the IRFU, which will keep him up until the summer of 2028. And Ulster have confirmed that Jacob Stockdale will require surgery on a facial injury he picked up in their Challenge Cup semi-final win over Exeter over the weekend. Fellow Ireland international Stuart McCluskey is also a doubt for a final later this month. He's due for a scan on a hamstring injury he picked up in Saturday's win in Belfast. To hear live commentary of the League of Ireland every Friday, download the Go Loud app now.
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7: Cloudy with a mix of bright spells and scattered showers. Highs of 11 to 15 degrees.
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16: Hey, it's me. 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For your Tuesday afternoon, nice short week, Ireland. How are we feeling? We good? We good shape? Happy Cinco de Mayo, 5th of the 5th, 2026. Ray Foley and I. Come on. Let's do a show for these people. 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
16: Ireland, it's okay, we're here now, and it's a bit too easy. The first lyric in your song 2 is bass drop. Way too easy. We'll begin with example.

0: Glenn on Today FM. Be Faithful. And again, afternoon. That's your song too this afternoon. First lyric on that is bass drop. Bass drop! And exclusively on the air this afternoon, we can go over to the one and only Fat Man Scoop himself joins us this afternoon. Give it up for Fat Man Scoop, ladies and gentlemen.
1: Unbelievable.
2: Hello. Hello. How are you? Hello.
1: Hi, Fat Man.
2: Hello. Am I on?
1: Mr.
2: Hello?
1: Scoop, how are you?
2: How are you getting on?
1: I guess this is a scoop, isn't it? It's this, a scoop.
2: Oh, this is an exclusive for yourselves, because I'm such a fan of your afternoon show.
1: I was concerned, Fat Man, that we hadn't heard from you in a long time because you died 2 years ago. Now, that was my chief concern in terms of you, Fat Man Scoop.
2: Jeez, I know. I hadn't heard that myself.
1: Is that news to you, Fat Man Scoop?
2: I thought the story was that I'd given up the music business and I'd set up an ice cream truck.
1: Right.
2: Yeah, take it on Teddy's and Mr. Whippy's.
1: Okay.
2: But I do exclusively scoops.
3: Soft launch day 838.
2: So listen out for the van. I put on Be Faithful on the speakers as I'm coming into the house of the stairs.
1: We'll hear you coming, yeah.
2: Anyway, if you've got long hair, throw your hands in the air. And if you've got short hair, dance along. And engine number 9 on the New York Transit line. Pick it up, pick it up, pick it up, pick it up.
1: Yeah, thanks. Wise words. Thanks for that.
2: Pick it up. Bass drop, bass drop.
1: Here, Fat Man, I've got a question for you.
2: Shoot, anything.
1: When adults come
2: to you. As long as it's not weight related.
1: No, God, no, I would never go there. When adults come up to your ice cream van.
2: Go on.
1: And they're getting ice cream for themselves.
2: Sure.
1: And they ask for sprinkles. What's your take on that as an adult asking for sprinkles, Fat Man?
2: I don't mind. There's no judgment. I mean, people connect with ice cream on a different level.
1: Right.
2: So
1: okay.
2: It's a reminder of many people's youths, their childhoods.
1: Uh-huh.
2: And they're thinking to themselves, you know, a few sprinkles. Why not? Let people relive their youth and be who they want to be. Connect once again with their inner child. Anyway, listen, I have to go. Lovely talking to you.
1: Yeah.
2: All the best.
1: Fat Man Scoop, philosopher, recording artist.
2: Face drop!
0: Fat Man Scoop there. Sadly, no longer with us, Fat Man Scoop. Because he's gone. He's disconnected, yeah. What's your issue? Sorry, with hundreds and thousands of sprinkles.
1: Always a bad addition to any ice cream, sprinkles.
0: Yeah, that's fine. And I would concur with that. I thought your issue was adults specifically having sprinkles or hundreds and thousands. I have never, even as a child, I never liked sprinkles or hundreds and thousands. And even more sophisticated little bitty bits that people tend to put. Like, you know, like people will put balls on, like silver balls on their ice creams.
1: You get mini marshmallows as well, don't you?
0: I'm not into, no.
1: Yeah, but I can see you having sauce on your ice cream, though.
0: I like a sauce.
1: I don't like sauce.
0: I do like a sauce.
1: Blue sauce.
0: I like the blue sauce.
1: Is this because you're colorblind?
0: It's because I'm colorblind.
1: This blue tastes awfully like raspberry.
0: He's shaming my disability, guys. He's victim blaming is what he is. If they're willing to drizzle some sort of a sticky colored stuff over my cone, I'll lick it. I will.
1: I believe you.
0: And it's nothing to do with my colorblindness.
1: Right.
0: I like it. It adds a certain je ne sais quoi to me cone, and I like it. I don't like bits. I don't like, don't dip my cone in anything.
1: What about nuts?
0: Absolutely not.
1: But like your traditional sundae is going to have nuts in it.
0: No thanks. I don't like any little bits in my, I'll make an exception for Ben and Jerry's. Have you ever had Ben and Jerry's? The fish food is a good one. Have you had that?
1: I've had that, yeah.
0: And what's the other one, lads? There's another one, little caramel choo-choo.
1: Oh yeah.
0: Have you ever had a caramel choo-choo?
1: I've even had the knockoff version they sell, the own brand ones you get in shops. Yeah, not bad either.
0: Unbelievable. Now I'll allow that, but that's a different matter entirely. Bits on ice cream, rotten. Do you know what I don't mind? I don't mind a dipped ice cream. You know when they sometimes dip an ice cream in a chocolate sauce and it goes hard than the outside?
1: I've never had that.
0: I like it.
1: Maybe I'll be brave one day and have that.
0: Do you know what I used to like as a child?
1: What's that?
0: I wouldn't thank you for it now.
1: What?
0: A screwball.
1: I don't know what that is either.
0: As an adult, gone off screwballs.
1: Familiar with a screwball scramble, but not necessarily the edible kind.
0: A screwball is a cup with a chewing gum at the bottom of your cone. So it's in a cup, a cone-shaped cup, and then at the bottom of it, there'd be a surprise chewing gum, like a round chewing gum at the bottom of it. So you eat your ice cream and then you get a chewing gum at the end of it. But I'm not really in the mood for chewing gum at the end of an ice cream.
1: Is that something an ice cream man, and it is usually men.
0: Yeah, we're
1: people,
0: not, don't come for us. We're not gendering.
1: Don't come for us, okay?
0: Yeah.
1: Your
0: you
1: ice cream.
0: See, you have to see ice cream person now.
1: Your ice cream technician. It's woke nonsense. But an ice cream technician in a van wouldn't be making you a screwball. That sounds like something you buy from a shop.
0: Right, stop for a second. I'd shout out to the ice cream women listening this afternoon during the Lord's work and a minority there. We should be shouting out the ice cream women. We should be smashing the glass ceiling of ice cream making for the women in vans up and down the land, blasting Fat Man Scoop to the children on housing estates.
1: I know I've been served by an ice cream woman before, but it's mostly men, to be fair.
0: And did you congratulate her?
1: You're leading the fight.
0: In a patronising fashion.
1: I did, yeah.
0: JP was like 11. And he's like, do you know what? Fair play to you, missus. She's like, that's €5. Do you want it dipped? No, I don't like any bits on my cone. I don't want any syrup either. 0874-100-102 for your correspondence this afternoon.
1: Stephanie is in agreement with me about sprinkles. She says, in my opinion, hang on to your hats here, folks, hundreds and thousands sprinkles on ice cream is the equivalent to nails scraping down a blackboard.
0: Yeah, there is something. There's definitely a sensory thing that happens in my mouth when I encounter hundreds and thousands or any bitty things like that. There's definitely, it's kind of like, this is not nice. I know they melt pretty quick. They're sugar, aren't they? So they kind of melt pretty. No. Don't like bits.
1: I think I'm gone too old for the cones these days. I did have two scoops of ice cream over the weekend from an ice cream place, and I had pistachio because I have notions.
0: Rotten.
1: And some sort of Kinder Bueno shenanigan.
0: Do you know what I like?
1: What?
0: An affogato.
1: Excuse me?
0: Now, before you cancel me.
1: Little ears.
0: Little ears, guys. Mommy, what's an affogato?
1: Can I get an affogato, Mum? Wash your mouth out with soap.
0: How dare you? My children were in the back of the car.
1: Do better.
0: Guys, do better.
1: What's an affogato? Sounds Italian.
0: It's Italian. It's a couple of scoops of ice cream, and then they chuck an espresso, a black coffee over it. Ooh. It is gorgeous. Absolutely stunning.
1: Bit like a colder tiramisu.
0: Very nice. Pete says he loves the show.
1: Hey!
0: R.I.P. Fat Man Scoop. Song 2 is becoming a real rogues gallery after the cancellation of CeeLo Green and the arrest of Sean Kingston.
1: Did we play Wes Alani? Was he Song 2 last week?
0: Wes wasn't cancelled. Don't be cancelled.
1: No, but he's dead, like.
0: Yeah. But hang on. Sean Kingston is alive. He's just in prison. And
1: yeah.
0: CeeLo Green is alive.
1: But cancelled.
0: Contrary to all expectations.
1: Could we get like a song too that's just a living person who's had no personal issues? Would that be too much to ask?
0: A nice, soft song too.
1: Something clean.
0: I'm open to suggestion. Yeah. What about Crush? Jennifer Page and Crush.
1: I'll have to Google Jennifer Page now.
0: Just to make sure. Listen.
1: She was crushed by Bin Laden in 2025.
0: She was actually became an ice cream woman. She was one of the first. She was one of America's first ice cream women. And that's what she wrote the song about. She actually, what she does is, she gets biscuits and a rolling pin, and she sprinkles the bits of digestive over her ice creams. I tell you another thing. Wouldn't thank you for that.
1: She's still alive. Thank God.
0: But is she in prison?
1: I can't find any prison hits. Hits for the word Control F prison on her Wikipedia entry.
0: Any recent? Just look it up on Twitter. Just check if there's been a Twitter
1: Jennifer
0: pylon.
1: Jennifer Page.
0: Twitter pylon.
1: Scandal. Thinking. There are no major public scandals associated with her. Perfect.
0: So tomorrow for Song 2, it'll be Jennifer Page and Crush. What's the first lyric there? Ah, is it ah?
1: Yeah.
0: Ah, okay. So there'll be no lollipops for that one tomorrow either. Guys, this is Today FM.
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0: Dermot Kennedy and Tiles Tile to Tile. Yeah, Dermot's done a Spawn thing with Tile Style.
1: Right. Come on yourself, Dermot there. Yeah. Get the bathroom done while you're at it. Legend.
2: Oh, yeah. Dermot Kennedy here. I just have to get the answer.

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1: This is Today FM. We're playing the music you love. Tuesday afternoon.
0: What's the weather like? Is it alright? Middling. They done yet?
1: We're going for an hour and a half.
0: That's done now, yeah. Rein Me In. Fender and Dean in the house. How are you doing? Ray Foley's my name. My friend here is JP.
2: Hiya.
0: Text on 0874-100-102. Hi, Ray. Jordan and Kian Adams have gone over 1 million euro raised. The brothers, the FTD brothers, have done it, ladies and gentlemen.
3: Go on, the lads.
0: Jordan and Kian Adams have gone over 1 million euro. Incredible. From Sandra. They were on the Late Late Show on Friday night?
2: They made a brief appearance on the show, yeah. They were sitting in the audience.
0: Sure, how would they have the time to be going and sit watching the Late Late Show sitting in the audience?
2: Great point.
0: These boys are doing a marathon. They're doing 33 marathons in a row, 32 of them in Ireland, 32 counties. They started last Monday. So maths-wise, they're on, you know, several marathons, and today they're in Meath.
2: Day 9 was today. Yeah, you're right, Meath, in and around Navan, and it's Cavan tomorrow.
0: Is it their 9th county, or is that their 9th marathon? Because they did the London one first.
2: It's their 9th Irish
0: all right, county.
2: Marathon.
0: Right, so Meath today and then Cavan tomorrow. If you're on the roads in Meath or Cavan, keep an eye out for the lads on the road. We had Jordan on this day last week. Was it Monday or Tuesday? Anyway, one of the days last week. And sure, time doesn't make sense to me anymore. And we had them on talking about their mission to complete 32 marathons in 32 counties and raise over €1 million. They've done it. Actually, what was the total? Was it a million that they'd set as an original target?
2: I think it was the race to a million, or they had some sort of a name about going to a million. Yeah, that was it.
0: So they've hit it now. So they just give up now? They can just leave it at that, lads.
2: On the GoFundMe rate, they've adjusted the target upwards. It's now 1.1 million, which they'll be done by, say, tomorrow, I'd imagine.
0: Yeah, it's incredible the reaction they're getting. And so if you do spot them, give them a beep. And if you're inclined to, you know, show your support or log in, do a search for FTD Brothers. That's what they're called. F for Frank? Yeah, as I always say. FTD Brothers. Do a search for them there and you'll find them. And that's absolutely incredible. Amazing. And I said, we'll mention where they are every day. So it's Meath today, Cavan tomorrow. You got it. Now for the boys. How do we end up talking about ice cream, by the way?
2: You played Fat Man Scoop and you said he'd Scoop. Gone into the ice cream business.
0: Yeah, Fat Man Scoop is Scoops being a reference not to pints but to ice creams. Catherine's over there, 0874-100-102. Well, actually, hang on. Where's Scott? Scott says, when I was a kid, my parents had oyster ice cream. Not oyster flavoured, but the shape of the cone. So what's that? The shape of the cone is oyster shaped.
2: You can get the wafery cone in like a clamshell shape.
0: Right.
2: By the way, you can also serve ice cream in oyster shells, real life oyster shells.
0: We're doing that.
2: All right.
0: I was always told that I wouldn't like it, and then when I was older, I had one and I hated it, from Scott. But it's just, hang on, it's just it's just wafer, is it? In a different shape.
2: Scott didn't like it.
0: That's kind of like pasta. All pasta is in theory the same, yeah?
2: No, I fully am on board for this, but I know you think that there is some kind of a difference made by the shape of the pasta.
0: There is. It's a mental difference. I know, like, my science brain can go, no, they're all the same. Shut up and eat your pasta. Whereas in reality, I'm like, I don't like shells. Shells aren't as nice as spaghetti. Spaghetti's nicer than shells.
2: What about the stringy stuff? I mean, do you care about the difference between a spaghetti, a tagliatelle, and linguine?
0: Yeah, I do, yeah.
2: Do you?
0: I do. I don't like this really skinny one. Is it bucatini? What's the really skinny one? I'm not even going to attempt. The really skinny one?
2: I'll look it up. No, thanks.
0: Jog on. Denny says, I'd take a frozen yogurt too because you can tell yourself it's healthy. Yeah, that's a good shout. Frozen yogurt. So frozen yogurt can be rotten though sometimes. You're like, oh, this is just like ice cream. And you have a bit of it and you're going, oh, it's rotten. Just give me some ice cream.
2: Capellini pasta is the super skinny pasta, apparently. All right.
0: Denny says, Miriam says, the only way to eat a 99 is to push the flake down into the handle of the cone. I said what I said. from Miriam. Love the show.
2: Hey.
0: Cheers, Miriam. Yeah, it's a good shout.
2: I'd agree with that, yeah.
0: I don't like my cone to be hard. I don't like it refrigerated. Not my cone, my flake. I like my flake to be softened. So by pushing it into the cone, into the ice cream, it's sort of been soaking there for a little bit. Controversial take.
2: Oh,
0: I'm not big on the flakes in general.
2: Oh.
0: I give them to my kids.
2: Why would you
0: and,
2: say that?
0: And by the time I get to the cone and it's just the cone left, give that to my kids as well. Like, I don't need any of this. I've eaten the ice cream and the syrup. I'm done. I'm happy. Catherine's there, Catherine.
4: Ray,
0: yeah.
4: The best ice cream that you could ever get was from Joyce, Eamon Joyce Ice Cream in Ballina. He used to be parked at the Market Square.
0: Yeah, next to Tesco or Quinsworth back in the day. This is in Ballina. This is where I grew up. This is my childhood ice cream man you're talking about here. He would be parked next to Tesco's, I guess on a sunny day, on a good day, he'd be parked there. Like, he wouldn't be there all in the depths of winter.
2: Jeez, the ice cream season would be fairly short in Ballina, would it? Rainy Mayo.
0: Shut up. We'd eat a lot of ice cream. We were big ice cream fans.
2: Oh, shut up then.
0: Shut up. And he'd be parked at the, he'd be parked next to the car park, the Market Square next to it's now Tesco.
4: And you'd get your ice cream and you'd get a bag of Worcester sauce potato after school. Oh my God, that was the life.
0: A Worcester sauce potato, not ringing any bells with me, but I'd remember the prawn cocktail flavoured potatoes that you'd be able to get. They'd be in a sort of a funny shape as well, wouldn't they? They'd be kind of like a kind of a clamshell flowered shape, the prawn cocktail flavour. Yeah, I remember. Was it Joe?
4: Eamon was the god of ice cream in Ballina.
0: Was it that he's calling? Everyone would call him Joe, or would say Joe on the van, or that kind of thing. My recollection, I think it was. This is my childhood ice cream man you're talking about. I'll tell you a story about him. He would park. So when he'd be in situ, he'd be parked at the Tesco's, and as you're leaving, then of course prime location as you're leaving, which are granny. Oh, Granny, can we get an ice cream? Guys, you're coming out of the Tesco's. Oh, come on, oh, please. Oh, jeez, come on.
2: Because Granny's got some spare change because she's just done the shopping and she's had to break a tenner.
0: You wouldn't have a shot. You wouldn't have a snowball's. You wouldn't have a 99's chance in hell with your mum or dad. The only chance you have of getting an ice cream is if you're with your granny or your nana.
2: That's actually true. My Dublin-based granny was the only person who gave me
0: you wouldn't have a shot.
2: Yeah.
0: And it'd be 50-50 with Granny or Nana. Oh, Nana, come on, please. Oh, come on. Oh, Jesus Christ, we're never going to be ice cream. Oh, come on.
2: How did she feel about you blaspheming? She was all right, was she?
0: She wouldn't have been keen, but I'm making my pitch. So you'd get up to the ice cream, to this. How would you describe Eamon?
4: Eamon was the god of ice cream in Ballina.
0: The ice cream god. The deity of frozen confectionery. So he's there and he's obviously up higher up than, I don't think he was a particularly tall man, but of course he was much higher than we were. I was a child. He was up in the van and he'd have his prices on the side of the price list and pictures of the various ice creams you could have. And there was a screwball obviously enticing to us with the chewing gum on the bottom of it. But he had like a thing called a double or a Twin Peaks or something it was called, where it'd be a cone that would split in two.
2: I've seen those.
0: It'd be like a power adapter of cones.
2: I gotcha. Yeah.
0: A double.
2: Yeah, yeah.
0: And it'd have two cones in it. So you've wangled your nana into buying you a cone, and the next thing you're chancing your arm by going, can I have that one, Granny?
2: Would she get you a double?
0: Never.
2: No.
0: Never, ever in my life have I ever had one of those.
2: I'm with Nana.
0: And I would struggle to believe that anyone ever in the 80s or 90s, anywhere in Ireland, ever got a double cone.
2: Never saw one.
0: The kids that would have Capri Suns were the kids that would have a double cone. The kids that would go to France on their holidays. You know what I'm talking about, JP. The other thing then about Eamon. One last remark about Eamon.
2: Go on.
0: He would sing. He was a very jolly, happy man. Really happy and friendly. He would sing. As I recall, he would ad-lib song bits. So he'd say, would you like some strawberry on your 99?
2: Was he a bit like the Just One More Cornetto guy?
0: That song. Right? And you'd go, yes, please. And you'd be delighted with this. And he'd be like, I'll put the syrup on your ice cream.
2: That's class.
0: It was class. But So he was the only, obviously, growing up with no ice cream vans generally, he was the only ice cream van man in my life ever. Until, lo and behold, I tried an ice cream from another ice cream van. Eventually, it's inevitable as you get older. No crack. Zero. It's like, can I get a 99 and can I get some syrup? Yeah, here you go. That's 2 euro or whatever.
2: Any chance of a song?
0: Are you going to sing along? What are you going to ad-lib any song?
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0: Genuinely, yeah. I expected some entertainment with my ice cream. Fond memories. Anyway, stay on Today FM. I'll play the Ting Tings for you. I can stay on ice creams if you like.
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0: Yes, it is 3 o'clock for Tuesday afternoon on Today FM. Playing Beyonce, Jay-Z for you in just a few minutes. First, let's get you up to date with your news headlines. And here's Laura.
18: Cruise ship virus may have been passed between people. It's thought an outbreak of hantavirus on a cruise ship may have been passed through person-to-person contact. Two Irish people are among 150 passengers stranded on the MV Hondius, where two cases of the virus have been confirmed. Three others have died after becoming ill on board the vessel, which is anchored off the coast of Cape Verde. Dr. Maria Van Kerkhove from the World Health Organization says two people are awaiting medical evacuation.
19: One patient is currently ill in ICU in South Africa, while two patients remain on board and will be evacuated for medical treatment. Right now, our focus is on treating the patients and keeping the remaining passengers and crew safe. At the same time, we are working with authorities to understand the source of exposure.
18: The U.S. Defense Secretary insists a ceasefire with Iran is not over. Pete Hegseth says America isn't looking for a fight over the Strait of Hormuz, where they're looking to guide ships through the blocked waterway. The U.S. claims Iran has attacked its forces more than 10 times throughout the course of the ceasefire. Secretary Hegseth says their latest operation has one mission.
20: Protecting innocent commercial shipping from Iranian aggression. American forces won't need to enter Iranian waters or airspace. It's not necessary. We're not looking for a fight, but Iran also cannot be allowed to block innocent countries and their goods from an international waterway.
18: An investigation into a woman's death in the north was bungled by police because of institutional misogyny. That's according to a report into how officers treated show jumper Katie Simpson's death in Derry in 2020. Detectives initially believed she'd taken her own life, but the following year, Jonathan Creswell was arrested on suspicion of her murder. He took his own life during a trial. The north's Justice Minister, Naomi Long, has been speaking in Stormont.
21: For too long, abuse has been allowed to thrive in the shadows created by fear, silence, stigma, and control. We need to shine a light into those shadows. We need to remove the stigma, and we need to speak openly and honestly about abuse.
18: And it's reported the Spice Girls are ready to reunite and accept a major Las Vegas residency offer to celebrate their legacy. This year marks 30 years since they introduced girl power to the world. Today FM News, more in an hour.
22: Colours of the world! Spice up your life! Every boy and every girl! Spice up your life!
0: Come on, Laura.
18: I'm saving myself for Vegas.
0: Hang in there.
22: Every boy and every girl!
0: Spice up your life!
22: Ah!
0: Did you see this? Laura wouldn't slam to the left. I'm getting crickets from the newsroom. Did you see that they're talking about the Spice Girls doing something like the ABBA London thing? It's going to be holograms. Do you see this, Laura?
18: No.
0: Yeah, that's what they're talking about, because Victoria won't do it. They're going to need a hologram of her.
18: Ah, I see.
0: Have you seen the ABBA one?
18: I mean, I know it exists. I haven't seen it myself.
0: I've heard it's amazing.
23: Would you go?
0: I would go twice.
18: Right. The Spice Girls celebrating their...
0: Oh, no. I wouldn't go to the Spice Girls one.
18: Celebrating 30 years and also making a lot of money, I would imagine.
0: Oh, cha-ching. Yeah, definitely.
18: Cleaning up.
0: It was only that first album was any good.
18: Was there a second
23: argument
18: one?
23: To say that a hologram partially...
0: Excuse me, sorry. What? Laura, there were three albums.
18: Really?
23: There only three?
0: Yeah.
23: Really?
0: Yeah.
18: That's amazing.
23: Spice Girls had three albums.
0: Yeah.
18: Wow, well, fair play.
0: Laura, I'll not have it.
18: News to me.
23: Is one of them a best of?
0: The first one is the Wannabe album with Two Become One and all on it.
23: Spice just, World. Just wasn't that. It called Spice World?
0: No, it's called Spice.
23: Right.
0: And the second one was Spice World. And that had...
23: That doubled as the movie soundtrack, didn't it?
0: I don't know.
18: You know a lot about the Spice Girls.
0: I was a big fan back in the day.
18: I see.
0: And not even I would go and see them live.
18: Same.
0: That tells you everything you need to know. The ABBA one, on the other hand, though, 0874-100-102, have you seen the ABBA show in London? Apparently, it's absolutely amazing. And ABBA have a lot of good songs, and they did a bunch. Guys, this is going to shock you. ABBA did more albums than the Spice Girls.
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27: Good afternoon. I'm Philip Egan. Teenager Jaden Ume is one of seven new players included in the Ireland squad for the training camp in Spain next week, as well as the friendly against Grenada on the 16th of May. There are also first senior call-ups for Leighton Orient goalkeeper Killian Cahill, defenders Joel Bagan, Aaron Cashin and Tayo Adaramola. The other players are in attack with Adamo Umaku and Jack Moylan, also named in the 21-man squad. Hamir Hagrumsson also confirmed that Hibs striker Owen Elding is committed to playing for Ireland, despite reported interest from England, as he's still waiting on his Irish citizenship.
28: Gave him a call this morning and said, I would definitely have a question about you. Am I okay saying you're committed to Ireland? And he said, yes, no problem. So he is in our frame. He might be one that we would call in. Obviously, he can't play the Cups in June, but we might call him in just to have him around the squad.
27: Arsenal will look to seal a place in their second ever Champions League final and first in 20 years tonight. The Premier League leaders are at home to Atletico Madrid in the second leg of their semi-final. It's 1-1 from last week's first leg. Kick-off is 8 o'clock. Ireland fullback Hugo Keenan has signed a new deal with Leinster and the IRFU up until the summer of 2028. And Ulster have confirmed that Jacob Stockdale will require surgery on a facial injury he picked up in their Challenge Cup semi-final win over Exeter. Fellow Ireland international Stuart McCluskey is also a doubt for the final later this month. He's due for a scan on a hamstring injury he picked up in Saturday's win in Belfast. To hear live commentary of the League of Ireland every Friday, download the Go Loud app now.
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18: Cloudy with a mix of bright spells and scattered showers. Highs of 11 to 15 degrees.
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0: The call you love.
1: How much in the cash machine?
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0: And of course, the music you love.

0: Finley and Choosing Texas on Today FM. We're playing the music you love. How long is that? Is it like 45 minutes? Is it?
1: That's long enough, yeah.
2: Too early to say that's the song of the decade?
0: It's definitely the song of the year. It's definitely the song of the this hour.
2: It's definitely a song of the year.
0: It's a very now song. Before that, we had Beyonce and Crazy in Love. She was at the Met Gala last night, Beyonce.
2: I saw her.
0: She brought himself, and I thought she was with Solange, the sister, Beyonce's sister. It wasn't Solange at all. It was her 14-year-old daughter.
2: She's a dead ringer for her.
0: Unbelievable. Her 14-year-old, though, looks like an adult. What's this? Beyonce. Beyonce's close to tears. As she says, the only thing that brought her out of retirement. Sorry, the Daily Mail can't spell. Beyonce is close to tears as she says the only thing that brought her out of her 10-year Met Gala retirement was her daughter Blue Ivy, 14. Ah, well, you know what that was. It's like, ma'am, oh come on, ma'am, your dad got an invite, you got an invite, and you got a plus one, ma'am. Come on. That's exactly how Blue Ivy talks. She's the spit of her. And I know Solange looks like her as well. But she's wearing sunshades here, and she's photographed here next to Beyonce, who's wearing it. I think the theme is wear something daft, isn't it?
2: She's dressed like Skeletor from He-Man.
0: It says there was a theme of fake nipples at the Met. By the way, do you know what the Met Gala is? It's like some sort of big fashion event where all the celebrities go to it. It was consternation over Bezos and his wife were sponsoring it, the Amazon people. But really, it's all about the gowns and the frocks and the themes and Anna Wintour. I don't really, you know, they pollute us for about 2 weeks in terms of news with this and what happened at it and who was wearing what. And apparently fake nipples were a theme, or at least it was something that a lot of celebrities went for. Fake nipples.
2: Were the fake nipples where you'd expect them to be, or is this some sort of trend where on your person you have a fake nipple somewhere?
0: The nipples were anatomically appropriate in the location where one would expect it. Like, you couldn't have a fake nipple on a bum or next to a belly button. No, the fake nipples were where real nipples are probably. But I think it's down to what they were wearing, because like Kim Kardashian, you see what she was wearing?
2: I think I saw a photo of Kim, but I can't remember now. There's too many wild outfits.
0: She was wearing this plastic thing. It was like shiny gold plastic.
2: Right.
0: And it was like it was supposed to show her form. Like, not naked, but like very obviously. Like, she's wearing this and it looks like nudity. You see it? It's like
2: I've seen it, yeah.
0: But is it plastic? It looks like plastic.
2: Shiny.
0: Yeah. Do you know what it looks like?
2: It looks like body armor.
0: Yeah, but like, it doesn't look like it's solid, does it? It looks like it's plastic to me.
2: I'd say if a lad showed up in body armor with nipples on the front, that'd be more intimidating than regular body armor.
0: Should the nipples be where one would expect nipples?
2: Probably.
0: See, my thing with that, do you remember Halloween, going trick-or-treating when you were a child at Halloween? And do you remember the plastic masks that you'd have that would be cutting into your face? That's what I was thinking when I saw Kim Kardashian wearing this thing. And it's all over the front of her. Actually, her sister's wearing something similar. Kendall. She's wearing a plastic, yo. Look at that, Joe.
2: I can see that, yeah. Yeah. Yeah, yeah, yeah, yeah.
0: That'd be cutting into you.
2: Now, do you think the garment is designed in such a way as, like, it's really anatomically correct, whereby the real nipples sit in behind the fake nipples?
0: I hadn't considered that, but I suppose it gives you options. If your nipples aren't where you'd like them to be, given that you're using fake nipples, you can put nipples wherever you like.
2: That's true enough, yeah. I hadn't thought about that, but I am now.
0: I mean, if I was given the option, yeah, I'd move my nipples. What's a better place to have your nipples than where you have them? 0874100. If you were a Kardashian, you can put your nipples anywhere, right? And is the plastic cutting into you? That's the other question. Yeah. There are certain sections, certainly lower down, where it's like, that looks like that's cutting in there, Kim. Are you all right? Where would you have your nipples if they weren't where they are? And is it cutting into you? plastic mask. 0874 100 102. Celebrity Traitors was announced over the weekend as well. Our very own Joanne McNally will be flying the flag. Delighted for her, actually. I'm finding it hard to begrudge. We didn't mention her last week, did we, in our begrudgement bit?
2: We did. She came up, at least.
0: What?
2: She came up. She was mentioned. I think Vogue Williams, too, her partner.
0: Yeah, we're pretty happy for... We would have been happy for either of them to do it, so... Yeah, fair play. But, you know, it could be touch and go depending on your performance in The Traitors. But we will be watching and we are rooting for you at the moment. They're filming this week. An incredible lineup. Did you watch the BBC Celebrity Traitors?
2: I haven't seen any of it.
0: Excellent.
2: No, I'm sorry.
0: Really, just go back and watch it. Even though you know who won. X is really good. Really, really good stuff.
2: I like this lineup, though.
0: They have... This is the thing with The Traitors. They can get anyone because everyone wants to do it. It looks incredible. Fair play. And thousands of Garda applicants drop out before they take test and hundreds fail to show up for interviews. The numbers on this is unbelievable. Thousands of Garda applicants. These are people who are like, yeah, I'll go for that. For the training. I'll go for that. After applying, they go, oh, Jesus, no, you're all right, I'll leave it.
2: What's that about? You either want the job or not.
0: Is it like almost a third of public sector jobs? Not a third, that's the regular. I think for the guards, it's like nearly half, isn't it? More than 6,600 people were invited to undertake an online test to join on Garda Síochána Síochána last year, but more than 3,200 dropped out. So half the people that at some point on a night out, or even if they were in the comfort of their own home, not on a night out, thought to themselves, Jesus, I think I'd make a good guard.
2: I've thought about that before. I
0: love
2: that. Yeah, I have, yeah.
0: I think you should go for it.
2: I think I'm too old.
0: I don't think you're too old because they've extended the age range
2: fabulous.
0: On it.
2: I'll get in there.
0: And the height requirement.
2: You didn't need to mention that, actually. I wasn't concerned about the height
0: I think it's worth noting. Where are your nipples? Is that part of the...
2: Is that a new field sobriety test where you have to take your fingertip and touch your nipple?
0: Where are you coming from? Are these your own nipples? So can you identify your nipples? No, close your eyes. Actually, would you be able to do it? That's a great challenge. Is it there?
2: It's right there.
0: I don't think I'd be able to do it. I think I'd be closing my eyes and I'd end up higher than they actually are. Half of them dropping out. What's that about?

0: can't stop the spirits when I need you. This life is more than just a read-through.
1: Stoning. Red Hot Chili Peppers and Can't Stop. Today FM, playing the music you love. All right, good afternoon. It's Ray Foley on the air. Talk about the guards. The dropout rate from people applying for the guards, as opposed to people actually then proceeding, is about half. So over 6,000 apply, only 3,000, like 3,000 get back and go, oh, actually, you're grand. It is one of those situations. Well, is it that you realize, like you cop on, you've already cop on and go, I don't think I'd like to be a guard. But there are, like, is there still an Irish test? Because I don't think I do particularly well at that.
2: Any guards I've met in real life seem like they're having a great time.
1: They look great. I saw a pair of guards today on patrol. Those new uniforms look good, don't they?
2: You like them? Okay.
1: They look fresh. They look fresh.
2: They're a bit too new looking for me. I'm a traditionalist.
1: And they're wearing baseball caps as well.
2: Yeah.
1: I think the guards look... It could just be me getting older, but the guards are young and trendy now. Still terrified of them. Also, do they have a new sort of pattern on the Garda cars?
2: They do.
1: That looks good, doesn't it?
2: Doesn't it, yeah.
1: But still, I don't know if new pattern on Garda cars... and baseball caps is getting me into the guards.
2: Not enough to sway you.
1: My Irish is dreadful.
2: Mm.
1: I'm not in shape.
2: No.
1: I am tall enough. I know I've got that covered. No offence, Jimmy.
2: Would you have the patience to be a guard?

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1: How about Fishful Thinking? Nah, too cute. C'est la vie?
2: Would be better if I was French.
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0: Plus, Geico can help Boatu cover what's on board, too.
1: Oh, I know. Boy, oh boy. Or barely awake. Paddle to the metal. Oh, man. I should do this for a living.
0: It feels good to be Boatu. It feels good to Geico.
3: Truly, my memory of midwives, for our two anyway, unbelievable. And today is Cinco de Mayo. Cinco, did you say Mayo or Mayo?
4: I'd say Mayo.
3: Mayo. Cinco de Mayo. This is commemorating the Mexican army's victory over the French Empire at the Battle of Puebla in 1862, often celebrated with vibrant... So this is a specifically Mexican thing then?
4: Mm-hmm.
3: All right, it's a Mexican celebrate. Although Cinco de Mayo has become a huge thing all over the entire world. You'd see it on TV and in films, particularly American, because of course Mexican culture is huge in America. And then you'd see it then in movies and TV shows. And sort of like burritos. Like you think burritos and nachos and...
4: Tacos.
3: What's that one where they where the melted... It's like a melted cheese sandwich and... Yeah.
4: Oh, empanada?
3: No, that's just... You're stupid. It's
4: oh, like... quesadilla.
3: Quesadilla. Stunning.
4: Not that stupid.
3: Mariachi, what's your position? Oh, well, there's the one I always play, which is my mariachi music if I'm just throwing a random celebration out of nowhere.
4: Come on, guys!
3: There's actually a mariachi band. They're called Mariachi San Patricio.
4: St. Patrick's Mariachi.
3: Will they have St. Patrick over there? Mariachi San Patricio. They've done a song. This is a cover, is it?
4: Right.
3: Have a listen to this, see if you can identify. N17.
4: Correct!
3: Ah!
4: Well done.
3: That's class.

0: Let me skim on there.
1: Grass is green.
0: That's great. Let me give him a call. This is Antonio. He's the band leader.
2: Lovely.
0: Of the
2: Feliz Cinco de Mayo, Antonio.
0: Oh, Jesus, I'm terrible. Language is...
2: It's ringing.
0: Antonio.
2: Correct.
3: Hello?
0: Hello, is that Antonio?
3: Hi, that's Antonio. See, that's me.
0: Hi, see, Antonio, this is Ray Foley here in Today FM. How are you, sir?
3: Oh, good. Thanks. Thanks for calling.
0: You're welcome, and thanks for taking the call. I appreciate it. Happy Cinco de Mayo to you today.
3: Happy Cinco de Mayo to you as well, yeah.
0: What does it mean, Cinco de Mayo, to you? I suppose a lot of us would kind of, well, as Irish people, we go, oh, it's kind of like Paddy's Day. Yeah, it's for the, it's as much for the Irish around the world, and in your case, the Mexicans around the world, as it is for those at home. Is that what it's like?
3: It is, yeah. I think now it has turned that like a just another... You know, another excuse to celebrate your country, your food, your music. I suppose, personally, everyone lives it differently, you know. But, at the end of the day, it's more like just happy to celebrate your country, you know.
0: Yeah. How long are you in Ireland? Are you in Dublin?
3: I'm nearly 20 years now in Ireland.
0: Sure, you're ours now. We've properly taken you.
3: Yeah.
0: Have you seen it get Cinco de Mayo, specific celebrations of Cinco de Mayo getting bigger over the years? I think a lot of us are much more plugged into it, particularly, you know, since Pixar.
3: There's more awareness now and more, and I think the food has played a major role. I think people have been enjoying more Mexican food, tacos, and I suppose everything that comes with it, you know, the fiesta concept, you know. I think it's more and more popular now, you know.
0: Burrito has become, or burrito, one of the years recently, burritos were the most popular delivery ordered food.
3: I think that was a big breakthrough, I think, into Irish palate, you know. I think it opened the way for proper tacos. Now you can find it anywhere in town, you know. And
0: Good quality food. And like I was mentioning as well, there's obviously there's

0: the Pixar films, and there's been a huge interest in the celebration of Cinco de Mayo. And I suppose that for you, the music, you're in a band. Do you have to do much preparation in the run up to Cinco de Mayo, or do you expect to be busy first?
1: No, we had a busy weekend. Now it's quiet today, but it's been the only mariachi band in Ireland. It's always busy around this time, you know.
0: Yeah, you've got the market corner then. You're the only mariachi band in the country.
1: It's the only mariachi band in the country, yeah, that's right. We're Mariachi San Patricio.
0: Yeah.
1: We've been running for nearly 15 years now, 15, 16 years.
0: Well, about how many of you are in the band?
1: That's 11 of us at the moment. It's a mix of Irish and Mexican. And we have a fantastic violin player from Honduras as well. So it's a bit of a mixed, but mainly Mexican and Irish.
0: It's a good mix. Would not all 11 people wouldn't perform at the same time, or would they?
1: Oh, yeah.
0: Oh, wow.
1: Yeah. Ideally, yeah. Well, there's, you know, as any band, there's a quest for, you know, we want a smaller number. We just want 3-4 of you. You know, we try to accommodate as much as we can, but ideally, we try to present like a proper Mexican sound, you know, because it's like food. When you kind of, you know, do a bad copy of it, it doesn't go that far, you know.
0: Yeah, you got to do properly and have the full ensemble there, I guess. So, what do you book for? You book for a wedding? What kind of events? I guess weddings would be a big one.
1: Yeah, weddings would be the big one. Yeah, right. And sometimes even we have weddings that are only Irish weddings. There's no Mexican connection.
0: Wow.
1: They just like the buzz of, you know, a mariachi band there in the back. But yeah, we do festivals and the odd, you know, birthday or serenade, but mainly weddings.
0: Yeah, and what I suppose is so positive and joyous, and or at least the no more than the a huge Irish ceilidh or a huge Irish celebration. You've got it's a very specific notion you have of a mariachi band, and you know it's going to be a good time. And it's going to be a party.
1: Yeah, exactly. Awesome. We try to throw that buzz around, you know, the time, and also we try to do songs in English and Spanish, just to, you know, accommodate a bit of the palate, you know. Because sometimes people, it's the first time ever listening a mariachi band in their life, so we try our best to, you know, to be as accessible as possible.
0: We were just singing along with your version of N17, which we enjoyed. That's our gateway. Our gateway
1: it's
0: drug.
1: An album we recorded two years ago, with a good friend Brian Brinkerhoff, an American producer.
0: Wow.
1: We're still working on the launch of it, but it came out well. It's fantastic work.
0: Sounds good. Yeah. Come here. What are you having for your tea tonight? What are you having for the dinner?
1: We were planning some tacos, but it's a busy afternoon, so probably we leave it for tomorrow, because my daughters are big into tacos.
0: Right.
1: My wife as well, so...
0: It's
1: a busy afternoon, but maybe tomorrow we'll do a good set of tacos.
0: Do it properly, make us jealous. Listen, sir, thanks so much for taking the call. Can we find you on the socials and on Instagram? It's at Mariachi...
1: Yeah, Instagram, Mariachi San Patricio, or Facebook, Mariachi San Patricio. We're the only mariachi band in Ireland. So,
0: well, it's pretty easy then. If you just type in Ireland's only mariachi band in Google, you're the result
1: right.
0: that will come up. Listen,
1: that's
0: sir,
1: right.
0: Happy Cinco de Mayo to you and to the
1: band.
0: Cinco de Mayo. Cheers,
1: happy
0: sir. All the best.
1: Happy Cinco de Mayo to you as well.
0: Much love. All the best. Bye bye bye bye bye.
1: Thanks for
0: bye,
1: the call.
0: See you. Bye, bye, bye, bye.
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3: Adios. It'll be correct.
0: Adios.
3: Correct, yeah.
0: Feliz
3: Cinco de Mayo.
0: Feliz Cinco de Mayo. My kids do Spanish on Duolingo, and they're constantly, anytime we ever go on holidays, just Spanish speaking. It's like they're ordering their chips and their burger. I'm like, what the hell? Getting me in trouble. It sounds delicious.
3: That is the Deliveroo sorted for tonight. That's then. That's decided.
0: We know what we're having this evening. There's going to be a burst on it. All right, stay on Today FM. Feliz Cinco de Mayo to you. 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
13: Claire Beck here with the latest music you're going to love on Today FM. Two absolute divas have come together for this track. It's Lady Gaga and Doechii. This one is called Runway. Okay.

0: the soundtrack of the brand new The Devil Wears Prada 2 movie. 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

0: Love. Anne-Marie and 2002, this is Today FM. We're playing the music you love. Feliz Cinco de Mayo.
1: That probably feels like a bit of a cliche, doesn't it, to our Mexican friends?
0: Yeah, and also it's kind of then, is it offensive? Could it be offensive?
1: In we're appropriating their culture?
0: Well, if it was the other way around and we were in Mexico and then the DJ there was playing diddly eye music and it's like, ah, you like this, D? But then again, that said, we were just talking to a man in a literal mariachi band and they seem to be having a great time with it. And they're getting loads of booking. And you can actually look them up on Instagram. They're called Mariachi San Patricio. We're talking to Antonio.
1: Good job.
0: 0874. Sorry.
1: Could you stop battering the microphone anytime today?
0: Why did they put the microphone there?
1: It's so weird in front of your face. It's never there every day of the week.
0: What the? Oh. 0874. It's just gone ridiculous.
1: Hasn't it
0: just gone ridiculous?
1: Yeah. Mics have gone woke.
0: I'll never forget it. It was the 5th of May. It was Cinco de Mayo. And they put that mic... Ray, San Patricio. Can I go again?
1: Yeah.
0: Ray, San Patricio was the unit of the Mexican army made up of Irishmen. What, Emer? Where are you getting this? It was the unit of the Mexican army made up of Irishmen who originally were sent to fight against Mexico in the Mexican-American War. It shows the Irish people have always been a class bunch. They recognised America was stealing Mexicans' land, so they switched to the opposite side from Emer.
1: Go on, the lads.
0: Isn't that amazing?
1: Yeah, that's the Irish, a good fighting bunch. I mean, you'd pick a fight with a microphone.
0: I'm just standing up for the rights of the proud people of Mexico today.
1: There he goes again.
0: Against his yellow microphone. Isn't that mad? The unit of the Mexican army made up of Irishmen, so that they were San Patricio, which of course is St. Patrick.
1: We have a long history of that in Argentina as well. The wild geese going over to continental Europe. Yeah.
0: The Argentinian one was, wasn't there a thing where, this is my childhood history lessons, there was a man from Foxford, he was the first and the founder of the Argentinian Navy.
1: Right.
0: Jeez, we're a fine bunch of lads, aren't we? Were we great, though?
1: Foxford, famous for rugs,
0: goats,
1: biscuits,
0: boats.
1: Goats, and boats.
0: Yeah, delighted. A grand bunch of lads. And fundraising as well for the indigenous tribes in America. Oh, I don't really remember this. This is a thing during the famine.
1: The Choctaw Indians.
0: Shut up, JP. Ray Foley on Today FM. I tell you, between you and his bloody microphone.
1: Jeez, will you go easy with that yoke?
0: Dear G. The pair of ye. You heard of this crowd? From Sligo. They're called West Life.
1: Oh, yeah.
0: Have you heard of this shower? I have an incredible, once in a lifetime Westlife situation for you on the radio this afternoon. Today FM are getting up close and personal with Westlife, and Westlife, by all accounts, are okay with it.
1: They've signed a waiver.
0: To celebrate the release of Westlife 25, the Ultimate Collection, and their record-breaking 13-night run at the Three Arena in September, we're bringing you closer to Westlife than ever before, and by all accounts, they're okay with this. Next Friday, the 15th of May, 25 of Westlife's biggest fans will get to join Dave Moore at a top secret location as he spends the morning with Kian, Nikki and Shane. If you want to get in to win, you're listening out for a Westlife song on the air this afternoon. 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Not now, relax. You're listening out for a Westlife song at some stage before the end of the broadcast. 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Westlife to 0874-100-102. That's on the way.
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0: He's done it again. You're listening up for some Westlife. In the next half hour, your chance to win a very intimate Westlife experience. Get your mind out of the gutter, would you?
2: 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Cop on. Come on.
0: And I'll play Alex Swarren next as well.
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0: Yes, this is 1 minute past 4 o'clock for Tuesday afternoon on Today FM. We'll play Westlife in a few minutes and Alex Warren next. 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
15: Virus on cruise ship may have been passed through person-to-person contact. Contact tracing and lab testing is continuing after a suspected hantavirus outbreak on a cruise ship. Two Irish citizens are among 150 people on the MV Hondius, which is anchored off the coast of Cape Verde. Three people have died after becoming ill on board, while another person is in intensive care in South Africa and two others are awaiting medical evacuation. Dr. Maria Van Kerkhove from the World Health Organization says passengers have been asked to isolate in their cabins.
16: Based on current information and what we know about the virus from previous outbreaks, the overall risk to the public is low. WHO has immediately released funds from its contingency fund for emergencies to support these efforts.
15: The US Defense Secretary insists the Strait of Hormuz is now being protected by a powerful red, white and blue dome. Pete Hegseth says American destroyers are being supported by hundreds of jets, helicopters and drones. They're designed to keep watch over tankers trying to get through the vital shipping route. Pete Hegseth says Iran doesn't control the waterway.
17: To Iran, let innocent ships pass freely. These international waters belong to all nations, not to Iran to tax, toll, or control. To our partners, allies, and the rest of the world, this is a temporary mission. The world needs this waterway a lot more than we do.
15: A review has found institutional misogyny caused police in Northern Ireland to miss vital clues in their investigation into a woman's death. Officers first treated Katie Simpson's case in Derry in 2020 as suicide, but the following year, Jonathan Creswell was charged with her murder. He took his own life during a trial. Katie's mother, Nolene Mullen, says the report found many people raised the alarm.
18: It was so good to hear that, you know, there's so many people who came forward to the police, and not everybody gets that. She really was well loved by so many.
15: And Friday is the most popular day of the week to get married. CSO figures for 2025 show the least popular day is Sunday, while the preferred month for weddings is August. Today FM News, more on The Last Word.
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20: A very good afternoon. I'm Will O'Callaghan. Benfica forward Jaden Uma has been included in the Republic of Ireland squad for this month's friendly with Granada. Players involved in the English Football League playoffs, the League of Ireland and other major ongoing European leagues haven't been considered, but they could return for matches against Qatar and Canada next month. Goalkeeper Killian Cahill and midfielder Jack Moylan are among the others to receive their first senior call-up. Manager Hamer Holgrimsson also confirmed that Owen Elding is 100% committed to playing for Ireland, despite recent media speculation that England were considering calling him up. Arsenal boss Mikel Arteta aims to lead his team to their first Champions League final for 20 years when they host Atletico Madrid this evening. The last four tie is finally poised at 1-1 going into the second leg at the Emirates. The winner will face either Bayern Munich or Paris Saint-Germain, with the French holders leading 5-4 ahead of tomorrow's semi-final in Germany. Hugo Keenan has committed his future to Leinster until the summer of 2028. The fullback has extended his RFU contract by two more years. And Stuart McCloskey and Jacob Stockdale could miss Ulster's upcoming Challenge Cup final with Montpellier. Stockdale suffered a suspected facial fracture last weekend, while McCloskey will have an MRI to assess the extent of his hamstring injury. To hear live commentary of the League of Ireland every Friday, download the Go Loud app now.
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15: Cloudy this afternoon, a mix of bright spells and scattered showers, highs of 11 to 15 degrees.
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0: Westlife, Bop Bop Baby. This is Today FM. We're playing the music you love. So yeah, the entire nation attempting to touch its nipples this afternoon. Unless this is a game that we have forgotten about and then reinvented, this is a game that the entire family can play tonight, following on from the theme of fake nipples at the Met Gala over the week. Must have been Sunday night, was it?
1: Yeah.
0: The Met Gala in New York, this being a theme that lots of people have fake nipples, plastic nipples, or... Would you be able to close your eyes and without looking, touch your nipples? With your eyes closed, like touch them with your fingers, obviously. Just like, would you close your eyes and then straight away, straight to your nipples. I just missed. I got one and I missed one.
1: Oh, it's two at the same time is tricky. What if you've got three nipples? I guess you've used three fingers, don't you? All right, not looking. Oh, I was close, but a little bit off.
0: And
1: I was
0: left.
1: High. I was high on this one, and I was pretty much
0: on.
1: I was on that one.
0: That's funny because I thought you were on with the other one.
1: No, I missed that one.
0: Turns out that I think your nipples are in a different location as well. So I would have failed that test, closing my eyes and touching your nipples.
1: Turns out I didn't know you were thinking about where my nipples were.
0: And now everything has changed. That day, everything changed between Ray and JP. Let us know how you get on tonight. Or how you get on generally with touching your own nipples with your eyes closed. Okay, from nipples to Westlife. Today FM are getting up close and personal with Westlife. We could run it by Dave, see if he's up for doing the nipple test with the boys.
1: Option fun game, yeah.
0: To celebrate the release of Westlife 25, the Ultimate Collection, and the record-breaking 13-night run at the 3 Arena in September, we're bringing you closer to Westlife than ever before. It's next Friday on Dave's show. 25 of Westlife's biggest fans are going to get to join Dave at a top secret location. I'm guessing it's in Dublin, but I don't know that. They're not telling me anything. It's next Friday. Friday morning, obviously. Dave's on between 9 and midday. So we want you to make sure you're available, you can make it, and that you're a massive Westlife fan. Ideally, you need to be able to close your eyes and touch your own nipples, but that is not a deal breaker. That is not a required, but it might help depending on what happens on the morning, yeah? You're listening out for a Westlife song. Let me make a phone call. It's ringing.
2: Hello, Pamela speaking.
0: Pamela?
2: Yes.
0: It's you. You're coming to see Westlife.
2: No way.
0: Way,
2: oh
0: babes.
2: God.
0: Way.
2: Brilliant.
0: Where in the world are you, Pamela?
2: I'm in Waterford. I'm actually at the office in work. We listen to you every evening.
0: Oh,
2: you're
0: God,
2: always
0: you.
2: On, Ray. And here I was listening away and I said, here, I'll enter in. I was singing away to the song and I realised and I started texting and I was like, fingers crossed. Oh my God, amazing.
0: Well, did you know all the words about Bop Bop Baby, first of all?
2: Oh God, listen, no, loads of the words. Have been to see them a few times. Have tickets for September as well.
0: Oh, wow.
2: But love them. Yeah, really love them.
0: So they won't tell me where this is on, but this is me guessing it's Dublin and it's going to be during Dave's show. So Dublin next Friday, and it's going to be like tiny. Is it 25 people? Yeah, 25 big Westlife fans, and it's going to be the three boys that are going to be live in September. They're going to be, I don't know what they're going to be at, but it's going to be an intimate morning with Westlife.
2: Sounds amazing. Yes, I'll be available.
0: Fab.
2: I'll just talk to my boss now and say I need the day off. Happy days.
0: What's your boss's name?
2: John.
0: John, listen, she'll bring you as well, John, if it sweetens the deal. Is he a massive Westlife fan?
2: Is John? He will be.
0: Well, it's plus one, so you get to bring a friend as well. So
2: make a morning. Oh my God, that's so cool. Oh my God, I'm so delighted, Ray. Thank you so much. This is brilliant.
0: You're welcome.
2: After
0: so much.
2: Brightening up my day.
0: Well, listen, get ready, get the hair done, call you the pal that you're going to bring with you, and we'll see you not this Friday, is it? No, the 15th, Friday week. And we'll see
2: the
0: you
2: 15th.
1: Then.
2: Brilliant.
1: Maybe practice touching your nipples as well, Pamela.
0: Just no, listen, Pamela, you don't have to, but it will help.
2: No problem at all. Oh my God, thank you so much. And Ray, love the show.
0: Hey!
2: Thanks so much, guys.
0: Right. chances to get tickets for this on Today FM and only on Today FM. I watch this. Taylor Swift and your man. This is me at Today FM.

0: Harry Styles and Aperture, Today FM, playing the music you love. Everyone's touching their nipples, it's ridiculous. Can you close your eyes and without looking, touch your nipples without looking? Your finger. Steve's there, Stephen.
1: If anybody saw me driving through Dundalk just now with my eyes closed and neither hand on the steering wheel, I apologise in advance. This is down to Ray and Jamie.
0: No, we didn't say while you're operating heavy machinery. That's a weapon you're driving, Stephen.
2: Only touch your nipples when safe to do so.
0: Only... There's so much we didn't get to do on today's show.
2: Oh, no.
0: Aside from touching our nipples, there was loads of other stuff. Huh? For this Cinco de Mayo, we didn't get to do Cinco de Tayo, where Dynamite singer Tayo Cruz tells us that he'll be celebrating Cinco de Mayo by making his own signature tacos. They're incredibly hot. In fact, you could say they're dynamite.
2: Nice one, Tayo.
0: Cinco de Tayo. We didn't get to do Cinco de Mayo, Mayo Bridge.
2: Yeah, Mayo Bridge, Mayo Bridge.
0: Mayo Bridge. Where residents of the town of Mayo Bridge in County Down declare a bank holiday for the day that's in it as a tribute to their Mexican population in Cinco de Mayo Bridge.
2: Yeah.
0: And we didn't get to do... You wouldn't do Mayo, County Mayo, no?
2: I didn't even think about that.
0: And yeah. We didn't get to do Cinco de Sligo. What? You didn't even do Mayo.
2: Cinco. Sorry. I'll do it next year. I'll do it next year.
0: Cinco de... Sorry, Mayo. Cinco de Sligo, though, we have covered. Where residents of Sligo Town rip off Mayo Bridge's idea with Cinco de Sligo. Burritos all round.
3: Because they like to say salsa.
0: Hey, have a lovely evening. Stand by for the last word. Talk to you tomorrow from 2.
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3: On today's programme, is it time for Ireland to go nuclear, or is that even feasible? Should we be writing off the debts of our medical students to keep them in the country? We'll be hearing from a Fine Gael TD who wants more CCTV cameras in areas of what he calls high levels of crime. Marion McKeown will be joined by Larry Donnelly for The Last Word in the US as Cal is away on a cruise. We'll also be looking forward to tonight's Champions League football and tomorrow night's as well. Ian Guider will be talking about grocery price inflation in the business news. Jason Corcoran, an Irishman who lived in Russia for well over a decade, tells us about his new book of leaving Russia, him and many others. And we'll also have D Ready joined by Dave Hanratty for The Last Word of Music and a competition to win Two Door Cinema Club tickets as well.
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3: FM. Let's start though with the news headlines from Laura Donnelly.
5: Thanks, Matt. Contact tracing and lab testing is continuing after a suspected hantavirus outbreak on a cruise ship. Two Irish citizens are among 150 people on board, which is anchored off the coast of Cape Verde. The US Defence Secretary insists a ceasefire with Iran is not over. Pete Hegseth says America isn't looking for a fight over the Strait of Hormuz, where they're looking to guide ships through the blocked waterway. And a man in his 30s is in a critical condition at Cork University Hospital following an assault in the early hours of this morning. Gardaí are appealing for witnesses to the incident at Liffey Park in Mayfield at around 3 a.m. Those are the headlines, Matt. I'll have more in the 5 at 5.
3: Thank you very much, Laura. 087-4100-102 gives you the last word by text, by WhatsApp. Are you among the 50% plus of people apparently now in favour of nuclear energy being created, manufactured or whatever here in Ireland? That was an Ireland Thing survey in the Sunday Independent over the weekend. We have a Fianna Fáil TD from Cork East, James O'Connor, who is pushing the idea. He wants to bring forward legislation to get rid of the ban on nuclear in Ireland. And it seems that Micheál Martin, the Taoiseach, is now interested in examining the nuclear power option. What do you think? And let us know what you think when you've heard our next guests. In a moment, we'll hear from Senator Malcolm Noonan of the Green Party. But first, Dr. Paul Dean, Senior Lecturer in Clean Energy Futures at UCC. Is Ireland's future nuclear?
6: The honest answer is we don't know, Matt. Look, but I tell you, look, I think we need to keep our options open, but also manage our expectations very carefully about this. Look, first and foremost, this won't do anything to solve the current energy crisis. This is something that may or may not be available in 10 or 15 years' time. And Matt, the word that does all the heavy lifting here is may or may not. You know, this is a type of technology that's not really commercially available at the moment. The type of thing that we're thinking about for nuclear in Ireland is what we call small modular nuclear reactors. These are kind of similar to kind of modular homes. They're smaller type things.
3: How small?
6: They're still quite large. So a typical power plant in Ireland would be about 400 megawatts. That would be quite large. These would be about half the size. But they still have a pretty substantial footprint.
3: How much space would they take up? Would they be a football pitch in size or a lot bigger?
6: They'd be similar to a conventional power plant, so kind of a couple of football fields, and you kind of auxiliary equipment all around them as well. So, but the modular element here, Matt, I suppose the appeal there is that you do the really technical, difficult stuff in a kind of a standardized factory someplace in China or in the States, and then you'd ship that container over to Ireland and you drop that into a building, and that would be the kind of the nuclear reactor element of the electricity generation type. These type of things exist already. There's one in Russia, there's a couple in China, but look, what happens in Russia and China aren't always good proxies for what happened in rules-based democracies like Ireland.
3: Aren't they in the United States of America, a lot of the tech companies which have the big AI ambitions, aren't they going nuclear, building these little nuclear plants for their needs?
6: And again, the word that comes into play here, Matt, is are thinking about it, are talking about it. There's very few people doing it. The one that I think is most interesting at the moment, Matt,

0: That is actually what the government of Ontario over in Canada are doing. Down in Darlington, which is the home of an existing nuclear power plant, they're actually building one of these things. They've just broken ground in it last summer. It's going to cost $6 billion Canadian dollars for a relatively small power plant, but that cost will come down. And I think a lot of governments in Europe and around the world will be keeping an eye on that development, seeing how it goes. Will it come in on budget? Will it come in on time? But then after that, Matt, it has to develop a commercial track record. You need these things to be operating for a long number of years before a utility here might have the confidence enough to buy it. So in my view, it may or may not be something that will be available in about 10 or 15 years' time. But I think the one to watch is what they're doing in Canada at the moment.
1: But don't we need to lay the groundwork now, given how slow it is to get anything done in Ireland? Don't we need to get rid of the legal restriction brought in 1999, I think, in an Act of the Oireachtas, stopping us even discussing nuclear, let alone actually starting work and building one?
0: Yeah, and I'd agree with you there. Look, a lot of the talk about nuclear is on the technology side. The technology developments for nuclear are outside of our hands. They're going to happen outside of our borders in places like Canada, China, Russia, etc. What we do need to be doing in Ireland is the non-technical elements, as you said, the legislative elements, the planning elements. We don't have competent authorities in Ireland here to operate large nuclear facilities. And also, Matt, I think we really need to start thinking about the public support element. You mentioned that poll this morning, but 59% of people are in favour of nuclear. But it'd be interesting to ask the question, how many people would live 10 kilometres away in a nuclear power facility? And that's the real crux of the question.
1: It is, because if we've had problems before, like Ballinaboy, in bringing in the offshore gas from the Corrib field and the difficulties in getting the planning for that, God knows what it would be like asking anybody in any part of Ireland to live near a nuclear facility.
0: Yeah, and look, we have a system in Ireland that's geared towards obstructing rather than constructing. We're having huge difficulties in Ireland building commercially available technologies such as wind farms and solar farms and power lines. If we can't build power lines in this decade, the chances of building nuclear power plants in the next decade are very slim.
1: Okay, Senator Malcolm Noonan of the Green Party, what's your position on, if not immediately, because it isn't possible immediately, in the future of introducing nuclear to our energy mix?
2: Well, first of all, I'd agree with everything Paul has said there, Matt, and certainly our climate committee is the place to do that. I think James O'Connor's bill is premature at this stage. It's cart before the horse in terms of a legislative bill. I do think we need to have a conversation about it, but we don't really have the luxury of time here. We have, in the last government, the Greens have put in the infrastructural framework around the offshore renewables and to really ramp that up. And we are seeing a stalling on that now. Our committee...
1: Sorry, Malcolm, there are people who would say that the stalling had happened previously when the Greens were in power, and it's only in the last year or two that we've actually had anything of an acceleration, given that we had our first offshore wind farms 23 years ago and none since.
2: So where did they come from, Matt? They came from the MAP Act that we brought in. They came in from setting up the MARA, setting up the infrastructure to allow the renewables and the concessions on the offshore. That's where they came from, the 2020-2024 programme for government when the Greens were there. So we're seeing the benefit of that now. What we are seeing is a government bringing in an infrastructure bill that is disapplying the Climate Act. There's no scrutiny on it. Our committee is due to discuss the issue of nuclear, actually, as it happens at my request, particularly in relation to an issue around Sellafield in Cumbria, where there has been significant challenge there. And the House of Commons version of PAC, Public Accounts Committee, has a damning report on safety issues at Sellafield.
1: But sorry, aren't those historical legacy issues in relation? We keep bringing back to Sellafield and Windscale, which were an issue well before the majority of people listening to this and even the people in this studio were born. And haven't we got modern technology which has made nuclear an awful lot safer? And even if there remain issues in relation to how you dispose the spent uranium, isn't this a much more carbon efficient, carbon clean way of generating the power that we need?
2: Well, let's have the conversation about that. And I agree with what Paul is saying there. The reality is the waste issues are going to be around for tens of thousands of years. And I think the safety issues are ongoing at Sellafield because of underinvestment there for decades. The point as well that Paul made about the small nuclear reactors, the modular reactors, there's only a couple of demonstration projects out there. And he's correct in saying that it could be 10, 15 years before we see anything that's scalable, that can be scaled up into a commercial operation. We don't have a regulatory framework in this country. And I think we're wasting energy and time on an issue while we have the infrastructure for renewables, to scale up renewables at pace in Ireland now. And that's where we should be focusing our energy, but also looking at rational use of energy. Data centres are eating up a huge amount of the available, and particularly the new renewables that are coming on stream. And we have to have a look at that, as well as perhaps even maybe talking about slowing down our economy a little bit so we can play catch up with infrastructure. We don't have the infrastructure for nuclear. And I think it's important, absolutely, to have the debate. And we'd be delighted to have a lengthy discussion at the Climate Committee about that. But certainly legislating for it now is not an option. While we have 2030 targets to meet, we're going to fall way, way short on those. And now here we are discussing nuclear power.
1: Okay, what do you mean by slowing down the economy? And if you were to say we're opting out of the AI race and we're not going to provide the data centres, would that not risk enormous amount of investment going overseas? And indeed, many of the companies that contribute enormous corporate tax revenues in Ireland deciding to move elsewhere where they would facilitate the data centres?
2: Well, I do think that we need to look at our own indigenous industry here. We need to, there's a huge overinvestment in tech and AI in this country. And the reality is, if we move into that data centre race, the same as Denmark and other countries, we are going to face a huge challenge. And who's that going to fall back on?
1: So how do you mean an overinvestment in tech?
2: Well, if we have a particularly with data centres, Matt, I think the reality is they're using up huge volumes of the energy, the new energy, the new renewable energy that we're putting on stream. And the reality for that is falling back on household energy bills. I think that's the real challenge that we have here. Certainly, I don't think nuclear is going to be an option in Ireland, and I agree with Paul in relation to that. We have our 2030 targets or 2050 targets to meet, and I think we need to remain laser focused on ramping up renewables, on wind and solar in particular.
1: Yeah, but Paul Dean, we have added a lot of solar and we've added onshore wind energy, but we have failed dramatically in relation to onshore wind energy. How confident can we be that we're going to get any additional new offshore wind energy, which we actually need, that we'll get the actual windmills in the sea rather than just talk about them?
0: Yeah, it's incredibly frustrating, Matt. And as you mentioned, 23 years ago, we were world leaders in offshore energy and we've done nothing since. We've talked about it. We've had task forces and consultations and white papers, etc. But we haven't put turbines in the water. This is a technology.
1: I'm sorry, whose fault is that?
0: Like, it is government. No, it's their fault and responsibility. And as I said, we're geared towards obstructing rather than constructing things. This is a technology that is commercially available at the moment. You can buy it, you can build it. We have the expertise here, we have the competent authorities, and here we are now talking about nuclear. If we can't do the things that are right in front of our nose, how are we going to do the things that are 15, 20 years down the line? So it is frustrating, and it's not for a want of know-how, it's not for a lack of skills or knowledge or development or finance, it's for a lack of political will to push through on these things, and that's what we're missing here.
1: What do you think of the data centres? Should we be stopping the data centres because we can't afford to give them the new energy that's been produced, or would that be counterproductive to the economy because we might lose the corporation tax revenues that come from the companies that use the data centres?
0: Yeah, no, you can't stop them all, but what you need to do is cut your cloth to measure, and we need to welcome the ones here that will increase our availability of renewables and reduce our reliance on natural gas. There's a mixed, I suppose, bag of different type of data centre users out there. Some of them want to use natural gas and increase our reliance on natural gas. That is an avenue that we should be shutting down here in Ireland. So I think it's being strategic about the ones that will get us to where we want to go in the time that we have to get there.
1: And do we also talk too much about electricity, given that an awful lot of our use of fossil fuels is non-electricity related?
0: Yeah, look, actually about 80% of all the energy that we use today in our daily lives is non-electricity related. Ireland is one of the most fossil fuel reliant economies in Europe. We spend about €1 million every hour, Matt, on oil and on natural gas. Most of that goes into our home heating, our cars, our trucks. So there does need to be a wider focus. But the thing about electricity, Matt, we can produce electricity. We can't make and we can't extract oil here or gas here in Ireland.
1: Well then, what about, there's been again in the last week or so, your belief that Larry Goodman, who's taken control of Barry Rowe, wants to get another license to go and explore. There's potentially 300 million barrels of oil there and possibly gas reserves. Would it make some sense that even if we're against the idea of adding to our carbon fuel emissions, that rather than importing oil and gas from overseas, when there is a doubt over the security of supply, that we might as well exploit what we have here in the next couple of decades rather than just leaving it redundant under the sea?
0: Yeah, and that's a very reasonable and sensible question to ask. Look, in the last 40 years, we've drilled 161 wells around the coast of Ireland. We've never found commercial oil, and we've found commercial gas in two basins. Okay, so we've a hit rate of 2 in 161. That's appalling when you compare it to other places. Trying to attract oil companies to that kind of hit rate has been a huge challenge over the last 40 years. In terms of Barry Roe, look, if people want to explore Barry Roe, let them go out, but it shouldn't be put on the books of the Exchequer. Barry Roe is a relatively small oil field. If we look at the investor information that was published just before a number of years ago, there's about 20,000 barrels of oil available there. We need 120,000 barrels of oil every single day. So it's not a game changer. It's not a solution to our wider challenges. And to be honest, I think in terms of energy security, it's probably more in terms of what we need to do in front of refineries at the moment rather than behind refineries that would enhance our energy security.
1: What do you mean by that, in front of refineries?
0: Well, I suppose during the recent oil protests, getting oil out of the refinery into the forecourts was a huge challenge to energy security rather than getting oil into the refinery from ships internationally.
1: Thank you very much, Dr. Paul Dean, who's Senior Lecturer in Clean Energy Futures at University College Cork, and Senator Malcolm Noonan of the Green Party. There was a fellow called James Gagan who came to prominence during the protests. There's another James Gagan. He's a Fine Gael TD for Dublin Bay South, and he has ideas in relation to CCTV scrutiny of our streets. We'll be talking to him about that when we come back after the traffic.
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4: 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That's human. Onpostinsurance.ie.
5: There's a breakdown in Dublin on the M50 outbound at Junction 2 Santry. Thomas Street onto James's Street outbound has a delay between Watling Street and the Distillery. Bandon Road northbound in Cork has a queue from before the Viaduct to Bandon Road roundabout. And in Limerick, Dock Road southbound is quite slow between Shannon Bridge roundabout and Dock Road East roundabout. And O'Connell Avenue has a southbound queue from Mallow Street Junction to New Street. Mark Hogan, Today FM Travel.
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10: Tommy Takaga Ray in the Rohirta. By Shachtan Roher a shul on Niugdin Shachtulodeg Beltane, Tasha Eska, Spriul, Agus Rodegan on the Hoch. When Sulta saw Ramsha Imachti o Valti Rohirta Pobilagus Skulle, failed to Spriul the Roher, Card on the Sawatchachta Agus Tille. 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
1: James Gagan, Fine Gael TD for Dublin Bay South. Why do you want more Garda operated CCTV cameras?
13: Hi Matt, look, thanks for having me on. I mean, I suppose we're responding to a community need here. This is an issue that right across Dublin, at least amongst Fine Gael TDs who've carried out this campaign, where we've engaged with people in the locality, one of the issues that keeps coming up is that the absence of CCTV in areas where there's high levels of crime or antisocial behaviour. And I can give you the example in my own constituency of a playground in Shawmore Park that has been set alight six or seven times, literally, over the last 3 years. And in every case, to be fair to the guards, they've normally identified it's normally a young person, but the damage is done and the community is waiting another 6 months. So really
1: what good would a CCTV camera do there?
13: Well, when I speak to local Gardaí on the ground, they want a deterrent effect. And we've seen this work in the areas of illegal dumping. So for example, the government in the last government introduced laws to make it easier for local authorities to introduce CCTV in areas where there's high level of illegal dumping. This was introduced in particular in the north inner city in a particular black spot. And when I spoke to the waste manager literally last week, they acknowledged that it has removed the illegal dumping that was taking place in the areas of the cameras. We'll all acknowledge that CCTV, if you introduce it, it's not going to rid the city of crime, but it will supplement the high visibility policing that we have seen over the last number of years, both in this, or at least in the last year or so, in the city centre and in our urban villages.
1: Why? Do criminals actually worry about CCTV? Don't they just put their hoodies on or wear a face mask or make sure that they don't step into the view of the camera?
13: Well, the evidence that we've seen in other cities across, let's say in the UK, which would have a higher level of CCTV cameras, is that it does act as a deterrent effect. Just to give you an example, in Dublin, it's 1 in 6,000 people in terms of the number of CCTV cameras. In Fulham or Hampshire, it's 1 in 73. So I'm not talking about turning Dublin into some sort of surveillance city, but we clearly don't have a sufficient number of CCTV cameras relative to our European peers. And we have made great strides, particularly in the areas of body cameras, and Gardaí have access to body cameras. But there's another important point, Matt, in relation to this, and that's that, you know, Gardaí have to go around traipsing for private CCTV footage every time they carry out an investigation. Let's say the shop, the small business owner, I was only talking to one recently in Temple Bar who regularly faces theft in his business. If they want that crime prosecuted, that person has to leave their business for the day, go down to the district court and give evidence in relation to the crime. If we had more guard-operated CCTV cameras that the guards could access, it would reduce the amount of Gardaí effectively carrying out paperwork, and would reduce the requirement of a lot of small business owners who might be facing theft and antisocial behaviour having to show up in court.
1: You have 209 Garda cameras around Dublin at present. But if you had more cameras, say if you doubled that, would you not need more Gardaí instead of being out on the beat, actually sitting inside in a control room looking at these cameras?
13: Well, no, I mean, I've sat in the control room myself when I was Lord Mayor of Dublin in Pier Street, and they have a very sophisticated control room for our city centre, but that's manned by a very limited number of people. I mean, the idea of using technology is to actually ensure that you can allow Gardaí do the police work that they need to do to show the presence on our streets, in our villages, in our city centres. And obviously, look, CCTV, I'm talking about it in a Dublin context. It's something that we as Dublin TDs within Fine Gael have identified. But this is a nationwide issue. And we have seen in villages in Roscommon, for example, where they came together as a community. They introduced a community-based CCTV scheme. Now, this isn't a Garda-operated one, and it has proven very successful. But I've also talked to business parks. I talked to a business park in Sandyford outside of my constituency, and their frustration that there aren't a sufficient number of Garda-operated CCTV cameras to support or supplement the CCTV systems that they would have. And so it's just about joining up an approach here between what businesses are already doing, what householders are already doing. If I was to host a public meeting about safety in your home and I brought a crime prevention officer in, the first thing the crime prevention officer would say to a homeowner is to introduce or to put a Ring doorbell, if you have one, or something similar to that on your home. And this is a similar idea, really, to do it in our cities.
1: Okay, messages coming into 0874 100 102. Shop security is footage of me when I walk in the door. ATMs have cameras in them. Car parks have camera footage. So I'm all for government or Garda CCTV if it helps in tackling crime and antisocial behaviour. My privacy rights are already up in the air like the cloud those security cameras feed into. Another one says, let me guess, the CCTV will be deployed in lower socioeconomic communities where the council has abdicated their responsibilities for these areas. You won't get CCTV in Killiney, says David in Dublin. Is it just for poor areas that you're suggesting?
13: Absolutely not. I mean, the purpose of this, obviously there is higher levels of crime taking place in different parts of our country, but crime and antisocial behaviour takes place in every part of our city and our country, unfortunately. And what it's about is having a proportionate balance to ensure that in those areas where there is a high, for example, I gave you the example of a playground in Shawmore Park. There's a few other playgrounds across the city that have been set alight by vandals. In the very sad incident that we saw yesterday of a Garda officer giving chase to young people on an e-scooter and he's injured as a result of the accident, that was in a park itself. So it's about having a balance here. It's about having additional CCTV, additional technology to support the work of the Gardaí that they're already doing. And what our legislation that I've introduced or published today and will introduce tomorrow would do is to make that system.
1: And would you be confident that Gardaí would not use it for illegal surveillance of people?
13: Absolutely. And one of the reasons I'm confident about that is because the Gardaí themselves issued a public consultation in relation to a CCTV code that is going to be introduced and will require sign-off from the Minister for Justice. They did that in January and they made absolutely clear that this will be data compliant, it will be balanced, it would respect privacy rights, and there will be a wide stakeholder engagement, including with the relevant civil association groups who have concerns in this area.
1: James Kagan, Fine Gael TD for Dublin Bay South. Thank you. 0874 100 102 gives you the last word by text or by WhatsApp. Back with the 5 of 5 after this.
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1: 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The cash machine will then randomly pick a number. 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
1: Given we have a shortage of doctors and nurses, should we be clearing debts as an incentive for them to stay in Ireland? 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We'll also look forward to the week's football ahead, Champions League semi-final action. Miguel Delaney will be with us in the hour.
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1: FM. So, Laura Donnelly speaking of cruise ships, what's the latest on the virus outbreak on one?
25: Well, it's thought an outbreak of hantavirus on a cruise ship may have been passed through person-to-person contact. Two Irish people are among 150 passengers stranded on the MV Hondius, where two cases of the virus have been confirmed. Three other people have died after becoming ill on board the vessel anchored off the coast of Cape Verde. Contact tracing and lab testing is continuing. Dr. Maria Van Kerkhove from the World Health Organization says two people are awaiting medical evacuation.
26: One patient is currently ill in ICU in South Africa, while two patients remain on board and will be evacuated for medical treatment. Right now, our focus is on treating the patients and keeping the remaining passengers and crew safe. At the same time, we are working with authorities to understand the source of exposure through epidemiological investigations and doing contact tracing to identify any further cases.
1: Yeah, but looking it up, and apparently it causes fatal respiratory or kidney diseases in humans, and there's no specific cure or vaccine. Now, we discussed nuclear power earlier in the programme. What has the Energy Minister said about it today?
25: Well, earlier the Energy Minister said he's open to discussions about the reintroduction of nuclear power. A law to legalise the generation of the energy sources to come before the Dáil in the coming months. The generation of nuclear power here has been banned since 1999. Taoiseach Micheál Martin says the option should be considered seriously as a way to reduce reliance on fossil fuels. Minister for Climate, Energy and the Environment, Dara O'Brien, says he agrees.
27: Modular nuclear power is not easily delivered either, mind you. Okay, so having that discussion and looking at, you know, what the views would be about removing the prohibition is something that I'm happy to do. But it's not a short-term solution to our energy mix. It is expensive too, but I'd agree with the Taoiseach that it is timely to have that discussion.
1: Now, what has a review of the investigation into the death of a show jumper in Derry found?
25: A review has found institutional misogyny caused police in the north to miss vital clues in their investigation into a woman's death. Officers first treated Katie Simpson's case in Derry in 2020 as suicide, but the following year, Jonathan Creswell was charged with her murder. He took his own life during a trial. Review author Dr. Jan Melia says Katie's experiences were disregarded at first.
0: By not asking the question, by not doing the investigation to a satisfactory standard, what we ended up with was Katie being isolated. She was effectively dismissed from her own death, which should never, ever happen ever again.
1: Now, there was a case late last year in Clondalkin which shocked everyone when a woman was set on fire. What's the update on the investigation into that?
25: Well, today, three more people have been arrested in connection with an attack where a woman was set on fire in Clondalkin in Dublin. Alexis Campion suffered life-changing burns when she was attacked on the 25th of November. Three men in their 20s, 30s and 40s were arrested on suspicion of attempted murder today. Gardaí searched nine properties during an operation this morning. Three people have appeared before the courts previously in connection with this attack.
1: What's Meta doing to detect teenagers using Instagram?
25: Well, Instagram users between the ages of 13 and 18 will be forced to switch over to teen accounts due to a new AI tool. Meta's expanding the technology to the EU and Brazil following a trial on Instagram in the UK, US, Canada and Australia. People who lie about their age would in theory be detected and given a teen account. Meta also says laws should be brought in requiring app stores to verify users' ages and give developers see information so they can provide age-appropriate experiences. The company says this is supported by 88% of parents in America.
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25: Dry overnight, mostly clear spells. A few isolated showers in the south and northeast. Feeling cool with lows tonight of 1 to 6 degrees.
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1: Will O'Callaghan, start with football, please, and tell us about the new players in the Republic of Ireland squad for this upcoming training camp in Spain.
8: Probably the most eye-catching one, Matt, is the 18-year-old Benfica forward, Jade Numa, who's been very good for the under-21s. The Corkman now has been in Benfica for just over half a year. He trained with Jose Mourinho's first-team squad just a few weeks ago as well. He's been included for this upcoming friendly against Granada. Players involved in the English Football League playoffs, the League of Ireland and other ongoing European leagues haven't been considered, but they could return for the matches against Qatar and Canada at the end of this month. Among the new names in there, you've got goalkeeper Killian Cahill and also midfielder Jack Moylan, who've received their first senior call-ups. Hib striker Owen Elding is still waiting for his international clearance to come through. It will probably be the summer before that. But Halgrimsson has given some reassurances, the Ireland manager, that the former Sligo forward is not considering a switch to England, as per some media reports last week.
9: Am I okay saying you're committed to Ireland? And he said, yes, no problem. So he is in our frame. He might be one that we would call in. Obviously, he can't play the cups in June, but we might call him in just to have him around the squad, being on trainings, etc. But he's one that we see as a high potential as well.
1: Now, we'll have Miguel Delaney with us in just a little while, looking forward to the Champions League semi-final second legs, which are on tonight and tomorrow night. So just remind us of the position in tonight's game.
8: Yeah, look, this one's deadlocked. Atletico Madrid and Arsenal going into the second leg at the Emirates. The Gunners boss Mikel Arteta saying last night they'll take to the pitch's beast against Atletico, and he's urging his players to enjoy the moment and go for it. Arsenal hoping to get to their first Champions League final in some 20 years. Ahead of this game as well, they got a big boost in the Premier League last night with Man City dropping 2 points at Everton. It leaves the league leaders 5 points ahead of City, and now the destination of the title is firmly back in their own hands. Arteta says, though, they are firmly focused on tonight's game first.
10: I feel the energy in and amongst the team, our supporters, so these are the moments that we want to live together. We had a lot of work as a club, as a team, after 20 years to be in this position again. And we are so hungry to get a game that we want.
1: Now, to rugby, in which Ireland player has committed his future to Leinster?
8: It's Hugo Keenan's put his pen to paper on a new contract with the province. It'll be until the end of the 2028 season. He'll be 32 at that point. Injuries to his hip and hand have hampered the fullback's game time this season, but he was part of the side that beat Toulon in the Champions Cup semi-finals at the weekend. Leinster will be without Robbie Henshaw, though, for this weekend's match with the Lions. He is recovering currently from concussion.
1: And to golf. And does it look like John Rahm is going to secure his place on the European team at the Ryder Cup next year?
8: It does. There's a big U-turn from the Spaniard. He struck a deal with the DP World Tour to retain his membership and remain eligible for the Ryder Cup at Adair Manor. The Spaniard will pay outstanding fines, believed to total around €3 million. The agreement will allow Rahm to continue playing live golf events, but he must commit to selected DP World Tour competitions for the rest of the season. Rahm, who reportedly earned €300 million in joining live, now looks set to be available for Europe's defence of the title in Limerick next year.
1: And if he collected that much, he can afford a €3 million fine.
8: Any change, that's all it is.
1: Will O'Callaghan, thank you very much. We will take the traffic of Mark Hogan.
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3: Seamus Quirk Road eastbound in Galway onto the Quincentennial Bridge is slow between the Circular Road Junction and the Headford Road Junction. O'Connell Avenue southbound in Limerick is busy from Mallow Street to the New Street Junction. There's solid traffic in Cork on Western Road outbound from Dunavan Road Junction to Victoria Cross, with Wilton Road congested on either side between there and Wilton Roundabout. And Dorset Street northbound in Dublin has a queue between Cable Street and the North Circular Road Junction. 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
1: Some of your comments. They always say that your rights are protected with CCTV until a few short years later they deploy CCTV vans using facial recognition as they've already done in the UK. It's a slippery slope, says this listener. Another one though says, if you do nothing wrong, you have nothing to fear from CCTV. Civil liberties have been twisted to become nothing more than criminals' liberties. Okay, a third of newly qualified doctors from Irish universities move abroad in the years after they finish their studies in Ireland, and of those, fewer than half return within 10 years. That's according to research from the Central Statistics Office from November last year. Given that we have a shortage of doctors and indeed a shortage of nurses, which perhaps we can discuss as well, is there some merit to an idea that's been floated by the Higher Education Minister, James Lawless, of some sort of debt write-off scheme for healthcare students if they remain working in Ireland after graduation? Our first guest is Dr. Mick Molloy, Chair of the Consultants Committee of the Irish Medical Organisation. Mick, what do you think of that as an idea?
0: Well, I'd welcome any initiative that will get more students to consider medicine as a career, and I'd welcome any initiative that's looking to recruit and retain more people in Ireland. But I have to say, I wouldn't be in favour of arrangements that are linking people to stay in service to a financial debt write-off. And it wasn't even clear that it was a financial debt write-off, that there would be a loan subsidy rather than a write-off, is what I read in the papers today.
1: Okay, because, you know, there are people who say that if the state invests heavily in the training of doctors, that the doctors should stay in the country for a good few years before they move off with the possibility of them never coming back again.
0: Complicated issue there, Matt. So we're into three or four different components in that one. The first issue would be when you graduate from a medical degree, you have a degree from a university, but you don't have your license to practice yet. You need to work for a year in Ireland to gain that. But not everybody gets that opportunity. So the first cohort of people you're talking about slip out of the country at that part, because the UK facilitates a system where they can accommodate the people who do not get jobs here. In the second year, another cohort of people go abroad, as you said, to experience the world, to see different things, to have a different life experience while they're young and in their youth. And a considerable portion of those do return after a year or two. There are a different group that exit the system after maybe 8 to 10 years, and that's into postgraduate training for super specialised fellowships, which are not possible to do in Ireland because we don't have the volume of patients and we don't have the volume of large capacity hospitals that would be available in the large centres in UK, USA, Australia, France, Germany, Italy. I mean, the places people go nowadays is phenomenal. There was meant to be a process of managed emigration for that group a number of years ago, brought in the early 2000s, but it was never actually funded to the initiative that would need to keep those people in train to come back to posts in Ireland, and those fellowship funding opportunities were never linked to posts back in Ireland. So we've missed a trick in a couple of different ways. I don't think this initiative today that we're talking about is aimed at that group of people. This initiative is aimed at people who have borrowed huge amounts of money to do graduate entry medicine. I would ask, why don't we just open up the doors and have more people doing undergraduate medicine, where the fee is considerably lower for the individuals and individuals wouldn't end up having such huge loans.
1: But Mick, isn't it the case for graduate entry medicine that we have a lot of people who miss out getting through the H path and the way that you go into undergraduate medicine, who might do another degree and then move into it, but that can cost them 15,000 to 20,000 a year over 4 years, which they either borrow the money from or else they have wealthy parents who can bail them out?
0: So the 15 to 20,000, and I think it goes above 20,000, is the fee for the course. It doesn't mention the keeping themselves for that period of time, the accommodation costs and food, etc., because that's another significant burden when the student is going to have to travel as part of their course to remote sites for their studies as well. So when people are taking on those opportunities, they need to be in a position to achieve that loan in advance of entering the medical school. And if it's a case that the banks are now no longer loaning those money, you have to come from a privileged background in order to have that funding available. It's limiting the number of people that have access to a career in medicine. And this is supposed to be about access, opportunity and fairness. It's supposed to be about broadening the horizons, broadening the outlook of people who do medicine. And I don't think the graduate entry programme on its own has achieved that.
1: Of course, there's also another listener taking issue with me, Mick, about saying, you know, a newly qualified doctors from Irish universities, pointing out that many of them came to Ireland specifically to qualify and to go back to their home countries. Is that really the case?
0: There are some who do that, but those are students who would be paying the universities themselves, or their own countries are paying the universities. So within Irish medical schools, and in all Irish universities, the undergraduate system, there is a contribution towards education. It's not a fee, and that contribution is a fixed low sum, and some would argue this sum is too high, but in my opinion it's a low sum in comparison to graduate entry programs. But if you're from any EU country, you pay that low sum. If you come from outside the EU, you pay a much higher fee for undergraduate education in Ireland, and a significantly higher fee again for graduate entry education.
1: Yeah, but there are already listeners texting in about that. Issue a shortage of doctors in places at university for Irish students is that universities are selling places to students from America and the Gulf, charging hundreds of thousands of euro. We have a large number of 600-point Irish students who can't get in, but if you have a parent in California or the UAE who can pay, they'll get in. It's shocking. What you
0: so
1: say to that?
0: That predates me now, and this is not a thing that is set by the doctors of Ireland. This is not a thing set by the medical unions. This is a thing set by the Department of Education, that they will fund a certain number of undergraduate medical school places per year. We wish they would significantly increase the number of students that they pay for and fund to the universities. So the universities are faced with having to look at, we can take in whichever university it is, 100 students or 120 students who are funded through the Irish system. They could take in 180 who are not funded through the Irish system. So the universities are looking at how do they actually pay their own way in the system as well, and that's the opportunity they have. So they're not taking a place from an Irish person, because that place is never available to an Irish person, as it is not subsidised by the Irish education system.
1: Okay, well, let me bring in Daniel Walsh, Vice President for the Dublin region of EMLE, the formerly known as Union of Students in Ireland. So, Daniel, would that suggest it might be better if we had, rather than the government investing money in student loan write-offs or some sort of subsidy scheme, to have simply fund many more places becoming available in the first place?
2: Hi, Matt. Yeah, absolutely. Additional and sufficient funding for higher education is a solution that we seem to keep coming back to when we have these discussions. To speak to, I suppose, graduate entry medicine and GEM students in particular, one of the big issues they have is the relative absence of state supports. So graduate entry medicine, it's treated largely like any other Level 8 degree for the purpose of SUSE, for a free fees initiative. But by its nature, it'll be students who are entering their second course of study at that NFQ level, which means they can't freely avail of those same supports. So we see it as extending those supports to GEM courses and creating additional targeted supports where they're necessary is a much better and much more sustainable solution than trying to burden students with debt and then trap them in the country.
1: One other thing I want to ask you about, Daniel, when you're there. The Irish Daily Mail reporting today that the promised cuts to university fees in the forthcoming budget mightn't happen because of the overrun in the Department of Education, the extra spend of about 4 billion over 3 years. It could be that other departments have their money come back and that higher education won't be able to get a reduction from the 2,500 student contribution fee that we expect in the budget. What do you make of that?
2: Yeah, well, Matt, we're very disappointed to hear this from the minister. But to be frank, it's not surprising, because backtracking and broken promises have become a bit of a theme for this government. Now, last October, we were told that the fees would be effectively increased by 500 euro with the scrapping of the COVID era supports. But at the time, the minister's line was that this was to be the first step in what he described as more financially sustainable permanent reductions in the student contribution fee. And we were led to believe that those would continue over the lifetime of this government. So it's very disappointing to see him attempting to walk that back now. I was happy to see just this afternoon Deputy Maeve O'Connell's comments urging him to reconsider that approach. And I hope that the deputy and her party colleagues will pressure their coalition partners to honour their commitments that they made to students, both in the programme for government and during negotiations last year.
1: Thank you very much, Daniel Walsh from AMLE, the former Union of Students in Ireland, and Dr. Mick Molloy, Chair of the Consultants Committee of the Irish Medical Organisation. Marion McKeown will be joined by Larry Donnelly to talk about all things the United States. Are we back in the Gulf War again? Is the ceasefire over? That's one of the things we'll find out after this.
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1: Carl Thomas can't be with us this week. He's on a cruise ship, but thankfully it's not the one with the Hanta virus. Larry Donnelly is joining Marion McKeown. But Marion, can I start with you by asking how Donald Trump's ceasefire with the Iranians is holding up?
20: Well, I hope Cal isn't anywhere near the Strait of Hormuz either, because I'm not sure that this is holding up too well at all, because this whole thing is just bizarre. They're saying now that there have been a number of hostile acts, shall we say, by the Iranians, and the Pentagon is saying that they're below the threshold of restarting war. I mean, they've fired on commercial vessels, they've seized ships, they've apparently fired on attacked US military forces about 10 times since the ceasefire began. So it begs the question, what is the threshold for restarting war? I mean, it's clear what's going on here. The Iranians are deliberately, I think, poking the bear. They know that the US military stockpile is so depleted, they don't want to go back to dropping bombs and doing all that kind of thing again, because it's not having any discernible effect at this point. The military mission has probably done as much as it's going to achieve. And so America is just in this, the worst of all situations at the moment, with this sort of quagmire that you know, if they start bombing again, they can't really afford to lose weapons or use at the rate they were using them at, and munitions. And if they don't, they're being made to look like a bit of a laughingstock.
1: Don't be saying that. Trump doesn't like that, particularly if Germans say that. Before we get to the issue of Germany and Poland and NATO, Larry, what's your interpretation of what's going on? Because as well, only last Friday, Trump's people told Congress, oh, we're not at war at all. So don't be saying we are, because it would be illegal, wouldn't it, for them to be at war without congressional approval after 60 days?
3: Yeah, we've gone past this 60-day mark, and it should be said that presidents on both sides of the aisle have grappled with this in the past. And to me, it's an abnegation of responsibility by the United States Congress, which ultimately does have the power, the sole power, to declare war, to authorize war. But they've ceded responsibility on this and a number of other fronts. Where this is headed is very hard to discern, because while we supposedly, as Marion outlines, have a ceasefire, it doesn't look like much of one.

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1: Like reggae?
0: Sure.
1: Or a sea shanty?
0: If that's your thing.
1: Or pirate metal.
0: This boat trip is going to be interesting.
2: Don't you love it? Oh, it's so good!
0: It feels good to be Boatyou. 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
3: Warning, if the ceasefire was over.
4: No, the ceasefire is not over. Ultimately, this is a separate and distinct project. And we expected there would be some churn at the beginning, which happened. And we said we would defend and defend aggressively, and we absolutely have. Iran knows that. And ultimately, the president's going to make a decision whether anything were to escalate into a violation of a ceasefire. But certainly we would urge Iran to be prudent in the actions that they take to keep that underneath this threshold. This is about the straits. This is about freedom of navigation. This is about international waterways. This is about free flow of commerce, all the things that happened before, and only Iran is contesting. So right now the ceasefire certainly holds, but we're going to be watching very, very closely.
3: Which sort of translates, Marine, is please don't make this any worse for us. So what could it be that what will happen eventually is that Trump will come away boasting about getting some sort of deal to reopen the Strait of Hormuz, and then will completely forget about the initial thing of getting the nuclear weapons or the processing material out of Iran.
5: Yeah, you know, he's painted himself into such a corner here because, as Larry alluded to there, the Iranians aren't looking at elections in November or indeed at all. If they, I mean, they don't operate under the same constraints. Petrol in America has gone up to $4.48 a gallon. And believe me, coming into the holiday season and the Labor Day weekend and all of that, you know, it's just that's one thing that drives Americans nuts. So I think Trump's in a really bad position here. He is never going to get anything as good as the Obama, as he calls it, nuclear deal that he tore up in 2018. If he got back to that, if he even got back to that, that would be a huge victory for him. But he thought, I don't know how he thought he could do this. He was clearly, well, he was ill-advised, but he doesn't listen probably anyway. But he's in a situation now where I don't see how, as you say, even if they call this a draw and they reopened the strait, well, the strait was open before he started all this anyway, and then what happens with the nuclear stuff? You know what I mean? I don't see how he can ever declare a victory in this that anybody is going to believe. He'll declare it anyway, but nothing that I think would amount to anything that is remotely credible.
3: I'm sure the MAGA lot would support him no matter what. But Carl, what about the situation now with NATO? Because we had last week, the Iranian foreign minister heads off for a meeting with Vladimir Putin in Moscow. Putin has a 90-minute meeting on the phone with Trump. And then because we hear that the German Chancellor Merz has made, well, comments that Trump regarded as inflammatory about how Iran was basically humiliating the United States in negotiations, Trump orders the withdrawal of 5,000 US troops from Germany. Is that something that should be regarded seriously?
6: I'll take being called Cal as a compliment, but the
3: sorry, Larry, sorry.
6: but you know, I mean, look, this is personal. We know how Trump operates. He takes every thing personally and as an affront. I do think there's another element at play here. Look, Trump has to know deep down, no matter how much he might deny it publicly, that he has made a colossal mistake in Iran, and he has forfeited one of his best political advantages, was that he wasn't going to engage forever war, America first, and all that business. I think there is a segment of his base and a segment of America which will see this idea of, you know, bringing troops out of Germany and say, oh, he's bringing people home, and he can play to that sort of, you know, Europe is weak, you know, Europe freeloads on top of us, that he can get a little bit of a political win out of that. Now, of course, that totally ignores the fact that America has military around Europe and around the world because it benefits itself. But I think there's an element of that sort of trying to play a little bit of defense on the America First front with respect to that, as well as, again, this idea that he's offended personally and he's going to be petty about it. And we know that's how he's conducted business since he's been president.
3: And meanwhile, he keeps going after the Pope. This idea that the Pope is endangering a lot of Catholics,

0: is wrapped up in his claim that somehow the Pope is in favour of Iran having nuclear weapons. Who remembers the Pope, Pope Leo, saying that?
1: Yeah, it's pure nonsense. And you know, I think not to put words in the Pope's mouth, but I think the Pope would prefer if no country had nuclear weapons. I think that's the ultimate goal here. But Trump has made a cardinal sin. Again, it's another unforced error. Don't forget how well he did with Catholics, and the Catholic vote is hugely important in the United States. All he is doing by this protracted war of words with the Pope is alienating people who he and who Republicans are going to very badly need on side in November. Now, a lot of those Catholics are so disenchanted with the Democratic Party that they wouldn't countenance voting for a Democrat. But what they might do is vote for neither side, because they will not be best pleased with the way that this president has continually targeted the Pope. I mean, he's called him weak, all sorts of other really nasty things. And one thing you could count on with U.S. presidents on both sides of the aisle. And again, neither party's ideology nicely fits the Catholic Church's teaching, because the Catholic Church's teaching is eternal. It's not dependent on lots of things that Republicans, Democrats format their policies around. One thing they had in common was that they would not get into a war or criticize in any way the Pope. Yet this president, again, showing how unprecedented his tenure has been, seems to relish it at some level. And the bottom line here politically is it's so contrary to his self-interest that it boggles the mind.
0: Okay, let's move on, Marion, and tell me a little bit more about this case against James Comey, the former head of the FBI, the 8647 case, which it seems now, according to the acting US Attorney General Todd Blanche, is based on more than seashells.
2: You know, this is, I am no fan of James Comey's, but this is the most outrageous abuse of power and abuse of justice. And you know what this is going to be? In 3 years' time, I guarantee you, James Comey, and I don't think he will lose this case for a second, I don't know if it'll even get to court, he is going to bring a massive malicious prosecution lawsuit against the Department of Justice, correctly, and he is going to get millions and millions of dollars in compensation, because there is no basis for this. What they are doing here is, and I think everybody probably knows, that there's an old restaurant slang term that says, you know, when something is no longer available in a kitchen, or if it's off the menu, or it's gone off, or whatever, you 86 it, so you don't let people order it anymore. So there were seashells on a beach, which he says he didn't organise, in the shape of 8647. He posts it. Trump goes, oh, that's a mob term. That means kill me, whatever the hell. It's apparently never been used by any mob term in any movie that Trump ever referenced. It's a restaurant term. So now Todd Blanche went on TV and embarrassed himself. You know, Todd Blanche and James Comey were colleagues in the New York and the Southern District of New York. Comey was a bit ahead of him, but they both worked in the same place. They were both sort of serious prosecutors, and for him to be doing this is just pathetic, because he wants to presumably get the Attorney General's job on a permanent basis rather than an acting basis. It cannot succeed. He's saying, oh well, you don't know the whole story. Does he really expect Americans to believe the former director of the FBI was seriously threatening the life of a US president? I mean, it's ludicrous. So as I say, they brought an indictment against him last year. They tried to claim that he lied to Congress or whatever. There was some trumped-up charge. That was thrown out on the basis that Trump hadn't even got a lawfully appointed prosecutor, Lindsay Halligan, I think at the time. She was a real estate lawyer to prosecute the case. So the whole thing is just embarrassing, but it's also deeply shameful for the Department of Justice to be doing something like this.
0: There was a great piece by Keith Duggan in the Irish Times today about fears of a new era of black voter suppression amidst this rush to remap the US voting districts. Larry, how serious an issue is this? Is there a look that there's major gerrymandering underway by the Trump lot to try and keep him and his people in power?
1: Yeah, you know, I have to say, I zooming out a little bit, I have very mixed feelings about this Supreme Court decision, in the sense that, look, we all know the history of the American South, the way that African Americans' votes were suppressed for a long time. But at the same time, you look at the maps there and you say, look, there is an awful lot of gerrymandering here, you know, whatever way you want to look at it, which I don't think is good. And I think Marion referred to it recently as sort of a race to the bottom between the two parties. bodies. And next to the role of money in American politics, the biggest problem here is the way the congressional districts are gerrymandered around the United States. It's absolutely appalling. And the Supreme Court bizarrely has said that while racial gerrymandering is not acceptable, partisan gerrymandering is acceptable. And that, to me, is absolutely bonkers. So now we have a reality where in the coming months, now we see everyone's pulling out the stops at the very last minute, trying to redraw maps and everything else in a nakedly partisan fashion. And this is absolutely horrendous. It's an indictment of American democracy. Remember, these are going to be decided upon by courts where lots of the judges are directly elected, where they are partisan people, where these decisions aren't being made on the law, they're being made on politics. It's a damning indictment of the American system. And if there was, again, money is there, we all know it's a huge problem, but the gerrymandering of districts in the United States is absolutely appalling. And there's fault to go around on both sides. Even if you look, for instance, at New England, where about 35 to 40% of the people vote Republican, there's only one member of the United States Congress who is a Republican. So it happens both sides, both directions. They're all equally to blame, and it's a disgrace.
0: But meanwhile, Trump is also, Larry, heading off to various primaries for the midterms, looking to put his own people into Republican positions to get rid of dissent within his own party. How well will that go for him?
1: Yeah, this is going to be very interesting, Matt. The one that I'm watching most carefully is Thomas Massie, a Republican congressman from Kentucky. He would be a very, very conservative individual, America First, libertarian, but he has crossed swords with Donald Trump. And there is a Trump-sponsored candidate running against him in the primary. I adverted to money a minute ago. They've already spent $15 million in ads for a congressional seat, which is absolutely extraordinary. Again, another indictment of politics in the United States. It will be very interesting to see if Massie is able to hold on to his seat. And one of the things he's been saying is that, implying at least, is that, look, there's lots of other Republicans just like me who have had enough of Trump, who won't take him on because of the power he exerts still at the grassroots level. It'll be interesting to see if Massie survives the primary. It'll be interesting to see what happens in the aftermath. Again, in the context of midterms, where Republicans will be doing everything they can to save their own butts.
0: So, Marion, was the Jeff Bezos-sponsored Met Gala as trashy as his wedding in Venice?
2: Oh, I don't know. You know what? No, because there were some extraordinary outfits there. But the backlash, my goodness. You know, I remember when this gala, when I was living in New York, and we'd always try and get into the Stanhope for cocktails beforehand, because clearly none of us were paying 100 grand for a ticket, or I think it was 50 or 75 grand then. And you have to be even invited to buy the ticket. You can't even buy it if you have 100 grand. But the backlash against Bezos and Lauren Sanchez, his wife, basically kind of throwing down 10 million to take this over. And I think that it's a real measure of the sort of revulsion people are feeling at these billionaire types, these tech bros like him and Elon Musk and all that, that they just go around with our money and they slap it down everywhere and they taint all of these things that used to belong to a city. Now, the Met Ball was always pretty elite, but there was it had a very creative energy where it attracted all kinds of people and designers, and, you know, they still turned up, but just that it's suddenly the Bezos Ball. And I have to say, some of the protests were very creative. They had these big screens beamed on to Bezos's penthouse in New York, interviewing workers in Amazon about the appalling conditions that they work under. And they had, empty plastic bottles placed all around New York in containers out near the area, saying that people could pee in the bottles if they needed to, because that was an allusion again to the way Amazon workers allegedly have to operate. They aren't given time off for bathroom breaks. They apparently also put 500 bottles within the Met that looked like they were half full of pee, but they weren't. It was fake, hopefully. I think that this was all kind of funny protest stuff, but there was a real backlash. And I think, you know, against Anna Wintour in particular, that she chose, because she was so elitist, she wouldn't let the Kardashians near the place for years and years and years, and so sniffy about who was allowed to take part in this and who wasn't. And suddenly, if you've got enough money, you can pay to play. And I think New Yorkers really did resent that.
0: All right, we will leave it there. Thank you very much, Marion McKeown and Larry Donnelly, for being with us. We will have the traffic now with Mark Hogan.
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5: There's a crash in Clare on the M18 northbound after Junction 10 Newmarket and Fergus, causing a delay. The Tomb Road northbound in Galway is busy between Corinthians Rugby Club and Clare Galway. The M25 eastbound in Cork is backed up between Junction 5 Middleton and Lakeview Roundabout. And there's a queue on the lower Glanmire Road westbound between the Coat of Arms statue and the North Ring Road junction. And traffic leaving Dublin on St John's Road is solid between the Military Road junction and Island Bridge. Mark Hogan, Today FM Travel.
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0: Every day this week, we're giving away a pair of tickets to see Two Door Cinema Club live at the Marquee in Cork on Tuesday, June 23rd. And on Friday, one of our winners will be upgraded to a VIP night with three of your friends or family. The upgraded prize comprises of four VIP tickets giving access to the exclusive VIP lounge at the Marquee on the night of the concert, and an overnight stay for the four of you in a state-of-the-art apartment at the Crow's Nest in Cork City, one of the luxury accommodations available through UCC Quality Summer Beds. To win today's prize and go into Friday's draw, just text or WhatsApp the answer to the following question to 087 4100 102. Where are Two Door Cinema Club from? Is it A, County Down, or B, County Kerry? So is it A, County Down, or B, County Kerry, A or B, followed by a space, then your name, to 087 4100 102, and you could be off to see the band in Cork.
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0: Miguel Delaney is at the Emirates where Arsenal play Atletico Madrid tonight in the second leg of their semi-final of the Champions League. So, Miguel, chief football writer with The Independent, big focus required for Arsenal because they must be very excited at the same time by their prospects now in the Premier League, given Manchester City dropping points last night. How difficult is this going to be for them?
2: I actually think it has probably made things just a lot easier, even psychologically. When you think of the doom and the angst around this place over the past 3 weeks, particularly around, obviously, the defeat to City. Interestingly, I'd say more so before than the way they'd lost initiative. The Champions League almost took on a greater pressure because of that, because it was a danger, of course, that they could have lost out on both trophies. And now, suddenly, they've got the initiative in the league. There's going to be, there's a good feeling around the place. The team obviously had that big win against Fulham on Saturday, which I thought was their, to be honest, their best performance in 2026, probably their best since the second half against Aston Villa at the end of December. And yeah, you can feel, like, I suppose maybe for the first time in weeks, really, a real kind of buzz and excitement. They just walked down the Holloway Road there on the way to the stadium. And it's like 3 hours before kickoff, it was already massively busy. There's going to be a big thing before the game to greet the bus. But funny enough, in the way they do, in the way the Spanish clubs do, or also in England, Liverpool. And yeah, there's excitement. And already, I'm actually just in the media lounge now, where it's just, you can't sit down, which is a sign of a big game.
0: But indeed, but they're up against a team tonight who are well practiced in the dark arts, Atletico Madrid. This is going to be a very different type of semi-final, isn't it, to the one tomorrow night, which we're also looking forward to, the second leg of Bayern Munich and Paris Saint-Germain. And how ugly might this get tonight?
2: So I actually did a piece on this today, and I was at the first leg last week where, as you say, it's kind of practiced Atletico Madrid approach to our Diego Simeone approach to try and get into the opposition heads. And there is a lot of edge from this one. And actually, funny enough, it stems from October, where there was a few heated moments between players and staff when Arsenal beat them 4-0. Atletico subsequently complained about cold showers. Around the game last week, there was all sorts of stuff, including, like, obviously Arsenal had been conscious of how, you know, the debate around the grass at Atletico and how it had been, it was a few millimetres longer than regulation, which led to Spurs and Barcelona players slipping. There was a row about that, apparently, and Arsenal felt the grass was too long. There was then that whole thing with the Ben White walking on the crest, even though the crest is obviously at the mouth of the tunnel. And there was a feeling on the Arsenal side that Atletico were waiting for someone to do that, basically, so they could, you know, something they could get energised about. And I was told that Gabriel Heinze, who's one of Mikel Arteta's assistants and himself an Argentine, he squared up to Diego Simeone in the tunnel. Then there's all the stuff with the penalty decisions. So yeah, there's a lot of emotion around this. And obviously then last night as well, there's been this story that Arsenal fans went to the, or some people went to the Atletico hotel and started to set off firecrackers and the like. But yeah, as you say, like one thing, speaking to a few people around Arsenal since then, I think other than that 20 minutes after half time, Arsenal felt they were a better team and largely controlled the game. And they do feel they're probably a better side. If the game goes normally, they can claim they should be able to win here.
0: Okay, but and then how confident are they in relation to the remaining games of the league? If they win all three games, starting away to West Ham next Sunday, then at home the following week to Burnley, which is the biggest gimme of the year, and then they'd have to go to a Crystal Palace team who might be with their mind on the Europa Conference League instead. I know West Ham are fighting for their lives, but really, shouldn't Arsenal, though, isn't it so firmly in their hands to go and win the league?
2: Yeah, you'd have to think so. I mean, it does feel like as well, West Ham is the big one on Sunday, that could set everything, not quite decide everything, but pretty much kind of decide the course it takes. If Arsenal win that, as you say, you'd think it's a gimme against Burnley, and then Crystal Palace will probably be playing ahead of Europa Conference League final. So it does look like everything comes down to that. And it's funny, it's funny the way it's swung. I mean, obviously the game was only last night, the unexpected City draw. But I think that's the big thing with Arsenal at the moment. Like, the team obviously had been looking at this in the kind of, with the mindset that City were just going to win every game. So Arsenal now had to be on it. They had to start thinking about goal difference, I suppose, which is why the performance on Saturday against Fulham was so important to them. And now suddenly there's been this kind of almost diversion of it all, with the added complication that obviously that Everton could have won that game, only for City to at least, I suppose, claim some sense of defiance by getting that 97th minute equaliser. But I just think, as you say, regardless of that equaliser, because it was so unexpected for City to drop points, and because it gives Arsenal the initiative so close to the end, that just feels like it feels so big for Arsenal, and they've been almost gifted a chance now to finally end this wait.
0: Okay, but tomorrow night's the match I think lots of us are really looking forward to, because
2: I think this will have an epic of its own. I don't think this game will be as open, obviously. It won't have as many goals, but Champions League semi-final, it's almost like, because you're so close to the final, but it's not yet the final, they always go to these sort of emotional peaks. And if you look over the last decade, okay, not too many like last night, but they're always great games. I think tonight will be a good one, I have to say.
0: Yeah, but tomorrow night, Bayern Munich at home with a one-goal deficit after the 5-4 defeat to PSG in a game for the ages last week in Paris. Now, do you think are these teams going to put holding midfielders in place to stop being played through, or will they just go for a sort of PlayStation-style shootout tomorrow night?
2: Hey, they'll go for it. I mean, look what Vincent Kompany said after the first leg. Look what they were saying. Look what Marquinhos and Luis Enrique were saying. What was the line from Kompany? More. And the thing is, I've been thinking about this a fair bit since. And obviously, there's a lot of debate about defending and the way to play and the thinking that went into that sort of game. And as you said there, PlayStation football. But I thought Vincent Kompany made a really interesting point after the game, which was, people would never describe that sort of football as pragmatic, obviously, because there's so many goals. But as he put it, when you're playing attackers of that quality, and when both teams are so front-loaded in terms of quality, the pragmatic choice actually is to just go with it. That if you, Kompany put it well, if you try and play defensively or put kind of more bulk in the middle, there is actually a danger you invite more on, and it's actually, it brings a risk of its own. So in that context, the response is to go for it. Bayern did go for it and they were rewarded for it. And I have to say, I think Bayern are going to get through. I think that last goal was crucial to 5-4.
0: It promises to be terrific stuff. And tonight's one will be highly interesting as well, particularly if Madrid were to hold Arsenal out for a while and nick an early goal or something like that. We'll see anyway how it goes. Miguel Delaney, chief football writer of The Independent, thank you very much for being with us. We'll be back with the 6 of 6 after this.
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0: Coming up in the next hour, Ian Guider with all the business news, including details of food price inflation. We're also going to be meeting the author Jason Corcoran about the life he spent in Russia and fleeing the country, and all the other people who've had to flee Putin's Russia as well. 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
0: Laura Donnelly, fresh doubts over the ceasefire in Iran following reports of strikes on vessels in the Strait of Hormuz. What else has happened today?
15: Well, America says a dome of US air defences is covering the Strait of Hormuz in what it calls a temporary humanitarian gesture to get stuck ships moving. Defence Secretary Pete Hegseth says responsibility for the key trading route impacted by the Iran war will soon be passed back to US allies. Speaking in the White House, US President Donald Trump called Iranian leaders lunatics. Speaking to The Last Word, law lecturer at the University of Galway, Larry Donnelly, describes it as a case of who's going to blink first.
27: Where this is headed is very hard to discern, because while we supposedly have a ceasefire, it doesn't look like much of one to me. And when you compare the rhetoric of on both sides, I think Trump has said that, you know, look, he's prepared to blow Iran off the face of the planet recently. The Iranian speaker has said that we have not even begun to fight. It's very hard to know where this goes.
0: Now, as we also discussed earlier, the government is considering paying off some of medical students' debt if they stay in Ireland after graduation. So just remind us of what might be involved in this proposal.
15: Well, Minister for Higher Education James Lawless described it as a return of service where the state covers part of their education and in return, students stay in Ireland and contribute to the country. A bursary and loan scheme are among the other proposals being examined to incentivise people to stay. Dr. Mick Malloy from the Irish Medical Organisation told The Last Word he's unsure about this suggestion.
28: I'd welcome any initiative that will get more students to consider medicine as a career, and I'd welcome any initiative that's looking to recruit and retain more people in Ireland. But I have to say, I wouldn't be in favour of arrangements that are linking people to stay in service to a financial debt write-off. And it wasn't even clear that it was a financial debt write-off, that there would be a loan subsidy rather than a write-off, is what I read in the papers today.
0: Now tell us why Fine Gael Dublin TDs want to make it easier for the Gardaí to install CCTV.
15: Well, Fine Gael says more CCTV in Dublin is something residents have asked for. The party will table a bill aiming to make it easier for systems to be installed. Fine Gael TD for Dublin Bay South, James Gagan, says Dublin is one of the least surveilled cities in Europe, with just one camera for every 6,000 people, compared to one for every 1,000 in Westminster in London. He told The Last Word the plans would reduce the need for private CCTV operators to attend court.
29: If they want that crime prosecuted, that person has to leave their business for the day, go down to the district court and give evidence in relation to the crime. If we had more Garda-operated CCTV cameras that the guards could access, it would reduce the amount of Gardaí effectively carrying out paperwork and would reduce the requirement of a lot of small business owners who might be facing theft and antisocial behaviour having to show up in court.
0: Gardaí are appealing for information on a hit and run in Dublin last night. What do they know of what's happened?
15: Well, Gardaí are appealing for witnesses after a motorcyclist was seriously injured in a hit and run in Ballymun in Dublin on Santry Avenue last night shortly after 10. The motorcyclist, who's in his late teens, remains in hospital. The driver left the scene and it's believed they were in a white or cream-coloured Renault Captur with a black roof. Gardaí want to speak to anyone who's information which may help the investigation.
0: Tell us more about calls for a fund to help domestic violence survivors.
15: Well, there are calls for the government to create a fund to help domestic violence survivors to leave abusive situations. The Labour Party says its plans for a women's safe fund would deliver once-off, non-means-tested payments to survivors for urgent and essential costs. The three-year pilot project is expected to cost €3 million.
0: We have two by-elections coming up. If people live in the constituencies and aren't registered, can they still become registered and be eligible to vote?
15: Yeah, today's the deadline to register or update your details ahead of the Dublin Central and Galway West by-elections. So voting takes place on the 22nd of May, and that's to fill the seats vacated by Pascal Donoghue and now President Catherine Connolly. On Commission Thaocán, Ireland's independent electoral commission says you can check your details online at checktheregister.ie. People in the Dublin Central and Galway West constituencies have until midnight to register or to update those details.
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15: Dry overnight with clear spells, a few isolated showers in the south and northeast. Feeling cool, lows tonight of 1 to 6 degrees.
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0: Will Callaghan, something I didn't mention to Miguel Delaney there just before 6 o'clock, is just how long it is since Arsenal played their only Champions League final. How long ago?
18: It's going to make us all feel old. 20 years ago this year, we will remember the early stage of that game where Jens Lehmann gets sent off, and many people wonder if Robert Pires has stayed on the pitch for the rest of that game. Could Arsenal have held on? Did Sol Campbell make a mistake by maybe not taking a red card early in the fixture that might have made a difference in the game? But ultimately, Henrik Larsson would set up Belletti and Barcelona would win 2-1 and would win the European Cup. Third time for them, but Arsenal have been back in the final since. They host Atletico Madrid tonight at the Emirates semi-final second leg. The tie is all square at 1-1 after the first game in the Spanish capital last week. Atletico have the fit again. Julian Alvarez ready to start. Diego Simeone heavily rotated his team last weekend with La Liga out of their reach. Arsenal in a different perspective. They had to beat Fulham on Saturday. It boosted their hopes of landing the Premier League title. Victor Gyökeres scored twice and set up the other goal in that game. And the Swedish striker says they've earned the chance to reach a European Cup final.
19: We've done very well throughout the season, but of course now with these games that are coming, it's when it all comes down to, and everything matters to do well in these games to get us over the line.
0: Now, what has Ireland manager Heimir Hallgrímsson said about his squad for the training camp next week?
18: Well, one of the headline parts, he's revealed that Owen Elding is not considering any reported offers to represent England and that the hip striker will come into the Ireland squad when he gets his citizenship this summer. There are seven new faces in the group in all for the game in Granada. We spoke last hour about the fact that Jaden Numa has been called up. Also late, Noreen goalkeeper Killian Cahill is in line to potentially win his first cap. Shamrock Rovers manager Stephen Bradley again last night calling for his player Victor Osimhuna to be called up. Hallgrímsson says the Arsenal-bound midfielder was very much on his radar, but he wasn't expecting League of Ireland players to be available in season.
20: And he's one of the high potential players we have in the system. He hasn't still been called up for the under-21s. So naturally that would be kind of the first step. So I didn't expect the coaches in League of Ireland to kind of volunteer to give players for this camp because they are in season. But Victor is a good name. We still have one or two spots available for this camp, so it might come to it. But he's a good name. He's a good player.
0: Didn't expect. He could have asked.
18: Yeah, that's weird. I can't believe there's no communication either way in this one, because it seemed weird. I saw Stephen Bradley being interviewed last night. Did you speak to the Ireland manager? He said no.
0: Yeah,
18: I think it's really one or the other should have had the conversation.
0: Anyway, tell us in rugby the good news Munster have ahead of the big game of Connacht this weekend.
18: Yeah, so Jack Crowley is fit again for that huge game in the URC. You know, it's a potential playoff decider really for both teams. Clayton McMillan's side, though, are without several frontline players, including their captain Tadhg Byrne and Calvin Nash, after knocks that they picked up in the recent win against Ulster. There's been a major blow for Ulster today as well. Jacob Stockdale will miss the Challenge Cup final, having picked up an injury to his face in the game against the Exeter Chiefs in Belfast. The province confirmed he will require surgery and won't be able to make the trip to Bilbao later this month. Stuart McCloskey, also a big doubt for the final. He's got a hamstring injury and he's going for an MRI later this week.
0: That would be a much bigger blow than losing Stockdale, given the form McCloskey's been in this year. Could the world's top tennis players be going on strike?
18: Potentially. The women's tennis world number one, Aryna Sabalenka, speaking today ahead of the French Open. She has suggested the biggest stars in the sport could boycott future Grand Slams. A group of 20 leading players, which includes Jannik Sinner, Novak Djokovic in that group as well, they've expressed deep disappointment at the prize money, which will be on offer at the French Open later this month. Sabalenka says going on strike might be the only way that they can fight for their rights.
0: Yep, all on side with the multimillionaires. Thank you very much for that. Well, we'll have Ian Guider with us after the traffic at Mark Hogan.
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1: The M18 northbound in Clare is slow from junction 9 Shannon to a crash after junction 10 Newmarket and Fergus. In Galway, eastbound traffic on Seamus Quirk Road onto the Quincentennial Bridge is backed up between Circuit Road Junction and Headford Road. There's a delay in Cork on Cargrahan Road northbound from Kilimley Link East roundabout to Tara Road Junction. And in Dublin, Seanmore Road northbound has a delay between Irishtown and the North Keys, and St John's Road outbound is slow after the Military Road Junction to Island Bridge. 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
0: Ian Guider of the Business Post. We keep hearing about inflation figures in around 3-3.5%. But for the things that people spend an awful lot of their week-to-week disposable income on, are they actually increasing a price at a faster rate than the overall rate of inflation?
7: They are, and food is obviously something some people spend quite a lot of their pay on. And according to the figures put out today by World Panel, which look at a basket of over 30,000 different food and household items, prices are rising quite quickly. They took this survey about the middle of April, and of course Easter was a big part of this, so people would have been going out and spending a bit more. But if you were shopping over that period, prices were 6.7% higher than a year ago. Now, food price inflation has been generally higher than the overall rate of inflation for the last number of years. Prices went up in the wake of COVID and the war in Ukraine and never really came back down, despite what supermarkets would say about a price war. It's concentrated in and around butter and milk prices. The rest of things haven't come down. But when you think of it, Matt, this figure of 6.7%, that was taken in the middle of April. Lots of that food would have been made and processed a lot earlier. So the impact on food producers, be it people at Farmgate or in the big consumer packaged food companies, they would have made a lot of this in advance. So they will only be being hit by higher energy costs and the higher price of things that are stuck in the Middle East right now, like helium and fertilizer, things that go into making and preserving food. All of the extra price increases they are facing on the input side will only impact them now. So when it comes to the next couple of months, people will probably see grocery prices tick a little bit higher. And even in that April period that was measured by World Panel, people were holding off a little bit on things they would traditionally buy in and around Easter. If you look at meat, the volume of sales of things like lamb was down substantially. Also what World Panel were saying was about two-thirds of people that they surveyed were going out looking for promotions and using discounts and value deals when they were going to the supermarket. So even though we haven't seen the full impact of higher prices or energy yet feeding through into both for supermarkets, who of course have big electricity bills, and for food producers and people in the farming industry, that will come. And I think we could see food price inflation in the next couple of months be substantially higher than that 6.7% quarter in April.
0: Tell us about GameStop and what it's up to now.
7: This seems like quite a crazy story, Matt, and this broke yesterday while we were all enjoying the bank holiday. So GameStop is the not very successful right now video games retailer. It became a bit of a darling during the pandemic when lots of retail investors who saw this company going out of business and decided no, they were going to rescue it. Well, GameStop has decided that as part of its future strategy, which doesn't involve selling a whole lot of video games, it wants to buy eBay, the big online auction site. Now, that might sound like, well, here's a great pivot for GameStop, except for the fact is GameStop has a value, which people would question anyway, at around $11 billion. It wants to buy eBay for $55 billion. So where on earth does it find this money? And also, what does it really want to do with eBay? eBay is a huge company. Yes, it's got competition from the likes of Vinted and from Amazon's marketplace, but it's a long-established company that's very profitable and has been around for some time. So what on earth does GameStop want to do? How could it even buy a company five times its size? Well, all of those small shareholders who during COVID were trading on its shares in the middle of the pandemic have got together and will probably, given that they have so much confidence in its new chief executive, Ryan Cohen, if he was to ask them to, well, lend us money, we're going to auction off a bond, or we're going to try and raise money from shareholders, would they pony up to buy it? Possibly. But finding $55 billion for eBay is a huge amount of money. And the fact that eBay's shares only rose by around 5% yesterday tells you that the chances of this being a success, let alone being taken seriously, is quite slim. But as I said, stranger things have happened given that GameStop probably should have gone bust several years ago. The fact that it's still around, it's not really selling a whole lot of video games and it's worth $11 billion. Stranger things have happened.
0: Ian Guider of the Business Post, thank you. We'll have Dee Reddy joined by Dave Hanratty to talk about those kneecap posters and other music news in just a little while. But our next guest is going to tell us about fleeing Putin's Russia after this.
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12: Tá cosc ar go leor plastig éanús a dhéanann éirinn, agus ní cheadaítear i do stocáil ná a láthair. 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
0: Our next guest has written a book called Leaving Russia. Jason Corcoran, thank you very much for joining us. An Irishman who lived in Russia for how long?
34: 14 years, Matt, roughly, yeah.
0: 14 years, and who left with wife and child in tow.
34: Yes, indeed, yeah. My son was born in Moscow, and when, you know, the last time they were there, he was three, and I left on February 22nd, 2 days before the full-scale invasion. Putin had just announced that they were going to go officially recognize the so-called two breakaway republics of Luhansk and Donetsk. This was like a kind of a precursor to the invasion. So I knew the game was up, and I haven't been back since.
0: Do you miss it?
34: Of course. Yeah, it was a big part of my life for 14 years. You know, I met my wife there. I moved there in 2006. I met her at a Halloween party that year. We fell in love, got married, and we had our son there. We built a life. I had a really fantastic career there. And then exposure to wonderful Russians. You know, like this was a time in 2006. We're in like a dreamland thinking like that Russia was becoming a serious partner to the West, an integrated member of the Western community.
0: And open and liberal.
34: Open and, well, I wouldn't go as far as to say liberal, Matt, but it was going in the right directions. You know, there was great nightclubs. The best nightclubs in town were gay nightclubs.
0: Well, that's what I mean by liberal.
34: Yeah, it was on the right track, you know, but it was Eastern European in its mentality, and there was, you know, a hangover from the Soviet Union. But like, you know, Dmitry Medvedev came in 2008, and this guy, he was a lawyer by background, and he promised to eradicate legal nihilism. And he, you know, was a Rocky Rovka, a castling maneuver. Putin stepped down and became prime minister, and Medvedev became president. We thought, okay, this is a sign of maturity. You know, maybe Putin's going to shuffle away. But really, in reality, Medvedev was just keeping the chair warm for Putin to return in 2012. But back then, in the 2006, the late 2000s, it was a wonderful place to be, full of optimism. Dima Bilan won the Eurovision for Russia for the first time in 2008 with the song called Believe in Belgrade. And then they brought the party back to Moscow. And I remember 2008, I love my football. And suddenly Russia had a good football team. They had Roman Pavlyuchenko from Spurs, Andrei Arshavin from Arsenal, and they were playing attractive football under Gus Hiddink. And suddenly the neutrals were shouting at the tournament. I remember in the bars, Raisia, Raisia. Like, I was looking around. Suddenly the Russians are no longer the bad guys.
0: That didn't last long.
34: It didn't last long.
0: Okay, the book, and I'll get to the book, because the book is not just your story. It's the story of many people who have had to leave Russia. And I think it's absolutely fascinating. And we'll talk about them in a minute. But I do actually want to find out more about you, how you ended up there in the first place.
34: Yeah.
0: What brought you there?
34: So I was working as a journalist. I graduated from Dublin City University as a journalist. I got a job in London on Fleet Street for the Sunday Express. I worked in London for 7 years, and I always dreamed of being a foreign correspondent. And like, London is, it's like Dublin, but it's a bigger market with plummier accents. It's I didn't feel like I was a foreign correspondent. So I thought, I'm going to go somewhere exotic, somewhere not too exotic, somewhere it's far, but within striking distance. You know, there was flights to Dublin, to Moscow. There were only 4 hours. And, you know, the food is similar to Irish food. And I thought I could crack the Russian language, you know, easier than, say, Mandarin. And wasn't the case. But I moved there. I always had a love of history, Matt. My favorite subject in school was history. And, you know, I read the canon of historical greats, Peter the Great, Catherine the Great, Ivan the Terrible, the Romanovs, Rasputin, and I loved the literature. So it just made sense. And there was so much opportunity. And friends of mine who'd lived in London, journalists and professionals, lawyers, accountants, had gone over and said, listen, you know, there's no bears on the street. It's full of opportunity and there's great stories everywhere you look. So,
0: and who'd you work for over there?
34: So I was sent over by a newspaper called Financial News, which was being acquired by Dow Jones. So I was an editor in London, and they set me over as a super stringer. So they set me up with a package, and then I was overwhelmed with, you know, work offers. There was a magazine in New York that was giving me a couple of grand a month just to pick up the telephone call, you know, as well as pay me on top of that. So the biggest IPOs in the world were out of Russia that year: Rosneft, $8 billion deal, VTB Bank, and these were dual IPOs. But like, it was a rising tide. It wasn't just the oligarchs who were emerging. There was a middle class. You know, under Putin, people's income, you know, quadrupled in a matter of years. And they were traveling overseas. They were going on holidays to the West, you know, running in marathons in Berlin, going to Paris, seeing the sights. This had never happened before. You know, it was remarkable.
0: Did you see yourself spending the rest of your life living in Russia?
34: I did and I didn't, up until around, I mean, we were all living in this dreamland, and there were signs that things weren't all so great with the state. There was the, you know, the killing of Andrei Litvinenko in London, poisoning in 2006. And of course, there was, then when the annexation happened in 2014, you know, we knew the game was up. This was backsliding into totalitarianism and things were getting worse. But you wanted to believe, you know, they would roll back. You wanted to believe that there would never be a full-scale invasion of a sovereign neighbor, because everything prior to then, the war in Georgia was a surgical war. It was 5 days and they stopped outside of the capital, Tbilisi. And his, you know, incursions in Syria were very surgical. And you just didn't, we couldn't believe that he would actually do it. He would order a full-scale invasion. It felt like such an overreach. So was I committed to that my whole life? I never took residency, Matt. I never took citizenship. And my wife was always saying, why don't you get residency? It'll make it easier for you at the airport. And I said, I don't fully believe we're on the right track.
0: Now, she got out with you, did she?
34: Yeah.
0: And your child?
34: Yeah.
0: And she hasn't been back, has she?
34: She hasn't been back, yeah.
0: Is she ever likely to be back?
34: She would love to go back. You know, she's missed so many family milestones, births, deaths, marriages. And we have an apartment in Moscow, Khrushchevka. It's a five-story walk-up. It was built by the Khrushchev era in the Soviet Union. And she misses it terribly. It's really hard for her. For me, it's, you know, I miss the place. And my friends, half of her friends have fled. You know, this is...
0: And this is what the book is about, isn't it? It's not about your story. This is about the story of so many other people who have either left Russia or who have been unable to leave Russia, which is something as well I think that is worth remarking upon, that there probably are lots of people who are very unhappy with the way the country has gone in recent years, but who are essentially trapped.
34: Yeah, there's like those who had the means fled, and you needed means, you needed capital to get out, and you needed to have a passport. And there are those who didn't have the means, and they didn't have a passport. So those people, you could actually travel to Armenia and Georgia with your domestic passport. In Russia, you have two passports, a foreign one for foreign travel and a domestic passport. So you can go to the Caucasus. And that's where the people who didn't have means went. And in Georgia, they weren't welcome. Armenia, they're more welcome. And those ones have since moved to places like Serbia and to the

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2: Phone. So people are resorting to buying pagers, buying physical maps, walkie-talkies, you know, to be able to communicate with one another. It was just so regressive.
3: Okay, but tell us then about the people who've left, because it hasn't always been easy for them, has it?
2: Yeah.
3: To be outside of Russia, because do Russians now get regarded internationally with a degree of suspicion, fairly or not?
2: Yeah, I mean, I would say unfairly, but of course there are incidents whereby, you know, you have hybrid attacks, you've had sleeper agents who've been activated, and, you know, there's been hacking and all sorts of mischief on behalf of the Kremlin. So there is an inherent suspicion. But there are good Russians who have, you know, been on demonstrations. They've marched alongside Alexei Navalny, who was murdered in a gulag, and they've proven themselves to be good Russians. And they've helped Ukrainians. They've, you know, given money to Ukrainians to help them to resettle. And they have, you know, had visas revoked. They've had their bank balances frozen, and they've found it very difficult. And some, you know, unfortunately, they've gone back to Russia.
3: Is it very dangerous for them to go back to Russia, having been out of the country for a while?
2: Absolutely, yeah, it is very dangerous. And there's been also in America, you know, there has been asylum seekers who left after the full-scale invasion, and they ended up in America, and ICE have rounded them up and deported them back to America, and to Russia, and we don't know what's happened to them.
3: Yeah, but tell us about the terrorist and extremist database, which keeps getting added to.
2: Yeah. So this is basically, so they have this foreign agent list, so anybody who's seen as discrediting the so-called special military operation is added to these lists. And initially, it's a list whereby you're monitored, or, you know, you have a lot of restrictions on your movement. But then when you're added to a terrorist list, which the FSB has, you're effectively being ranked alongside an ISIS terrorist. So you're very restricted in what you can do, and your freedom of movement is severely curtailed.
3: Do you think, are you on a list?
2: I don't know. I did get a warning about my reporting from an anonymous source on Telegram channel, which is outlined in the book. So, but I'm not going to risk going back to find out if I'm on a list.
3: Because it has struck me from reading about Russia, particularly people who fall out with the regime, an enormous amount of people have a habit of falling out of windows. And it's the authorities say death by suicide, but the suspicious amongst people believe people are pushed out of windows.
2: Well, there's been a couple of individuals just like that from Lukoil. Lukoil is Russia's second largest oil company. It's nominally independent. And they put out, you know, statement when the special military operation started, which was slightly critical of the war, and three of their leading executives died pretty quick order. There was one chap who fell out of the window, and, you know, but he'd been shot first. So how do you fall out of the window after being shot?
3: Do you know people who've died this way?
2: Yeah, in the book, I know of two dissidents who are living overseas. Two of my contacts. One of them, Dan Rapoport, who was a banker for Metropol, a small brokerage in Moscow. He was an opposition figure, and he fell out of an apartment block in Washington, D.C. in very suspicious circumstances. And there was another guy I know who was also a dissident, and he'd left and gone to Israel. And in very strange circumstances, he was mowed over by a car. It was a hit and run in Tel Aviv.
3: Yeah, a lot of Russian Jews have gone to Israel, haven't they?
2: Yes, yeah.
3: Okay, just a couple of other things. There's a couple of surprising diversions in the book as well. For example, you take a keen interest in film.
2: Yes.
3: So you're right about what this has done to the artistic community. Yeah. We probably focus a lot on sporting people because of the sporting bans, but this has had an impact on the arts as well. In what way?
2: Yeah, I mean, there's been a complete hollowing out of the arts. All of the best musicians, the best directors, the best writers, the best innovators, they've all left, you know. And so what's left now is, in terms of the film industry, it's all this state-sponsored pulp, you know,

0: supporting the full-scale invasion, and then nostalgia about World War II, the great patriotic war, and then very critical of the LGBT plus Western sort of elite. It's awful, trite. And, you know, but people, like one of the guys in the book is Mikael Lokshin. He directed a movie, Master and Margarita, which is the best, well, critical interpretation of a very difficult classical book. And he made that book, made that film in Russia. And he was then put on a list. And now he's living in exile in Los Angeles. And he's been threatened because of that movie.
1: Where's it all going to end? Because we keep hearing the Russian economy is the size of Italy's. So you wonder, how can it continue to fund a war and have enough people to go and fight for it?
0: Yeah.
1: I mean, is it inevitable, despite the chaos that Putin has managed to cause throughout Europe and indeed further afield with the control he seems to have over Donald Trump, can he continue almost indefinitely in wreaking this havoc?
0: I think they have unlimited financial resources, especially since we have the situation in the Straits of Hormuz, which has led to the break-even, you know, Russia's break-even point for oil is $57. So, I don't know, Brent is trading at 125 at the moment. So they're making out like bandits. But the problem for them, Matt, isn't the finances, isn't the resources. It's the human resources. So they've lost, as in the book, 1.5 million people. The best and brightest have left. And you know, you have 1.3 million estimated who have died, you know, on the front line or have been severely wounded. So it's a significant chunk of people. And, you know, they're bringing in all these mercenaries from North Korea, from Nigeria, even Nepal to try and fill the void. But it can't go on indefinitely. And I think eventually a deal will be done. And I'm sad to say it'll be a deal whereby Ukraine will have to surrender. Or Crimea is a given. But also I think the Donbass. But we've seen before, you know, Finland did a deal. They fought manly against Russia in World War II in the Great Winter War. And they even pushed back the Soviet, the Red Army. But eventually they did a deal where they surrendered 10% of their territory, but they lived in peace with the Soviet Union and Russia ever since, albeit they've now joined NATO.
1: Okay, it's fascinating stuff. The book is called Leaving Russia. Jason Corcoran, thank you very much for being with us. We'll be back with more after this.
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4: The M18 northbound in Clare is closed between Junction 10 Newmarket and Fergus and Junction 11 Drumoland because of a collision. That's back traffic up to Junction 9 Shannon. Headford Road northbound in Galway has a delay from the courthouse to the Bona Drav Junction, and the Quincentennial Bridge eastbound is slow as a result between Brown Roundabout and the Headford Road. There's a queue in Cork on the North City Link Road outbound approaching the Watercourse Road Junction, and the R139 eastbound in Dublin is busy approaching Northern Cross. Mark Hogan, Today from Travel.
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1: So, John Cadell's having a night off. Dee Reddy is joined by Dave Hanratty. And Dave, you might actually tell us, what is going on with posters for the new Kneecap album, Fenian, on the London Underground Network?
6: Yeah, this seems to be a case of, whose side are you on? Because either people are failing reading comprehension en masse, or people have an agenda. It's up to you to decide. The fact is, Kneecap, of course, have this brand new album out in the world called Fenian. You've probably seen it in record stores. You've probably seen it everywhere you're looking, because it's getting a lot of rave reviews. People really, really like it. But the TfL, the Transport Service of London, in the Tube have the poster, but the word Fenian is etched out. You know, it's got kind of like a red line across it. There's also reference to Keir Starmer. That's etched out as well. Daniel Lambert, the manager of the band, went on Twitter, or X, as it is of course now known, over the weekend and said, you know, this is censorship. We had to give them redacted imagery. We had to provide them with a version of this that is not everywhere else's version. And as a result of this, people have now kind of wrote in, there was a report in the Belfast Telegraph that TfL came out and said, we didn't request anything. We didn't ask for anything different at all whatsoever. This is what we were given by Kneecap. This is what we have ran. Now, two things can be true at once, because the thing that is the case here is that, yes, Daniel Lambert and Kneecap provided redacted imagery to TfL to put them in the Tubes. Daniel Lambert is saying, and I literally looked at his Twitter there, as of 20 minutes ago, he's literally saying, that was requested of us. We were asked to get rid of those words in this specific ad campaign, in this specific place. That is what was asked of us. TfL are saying, we did not ask for this. Daniel Lambert says they did. Where is the truth?
1: It's a great publicity stunt.
16: Well, it is. I think, to be fair, there has been stuff that they have had to remove from posters before that have been run by TfL.
1: This is preemptive censorship, is it?
16: It may well be. I mean, at the end of the day, there's a lot of...
1: Preemptive self-censorship.
16: Well, yes. It is. I think we can already hear which side you're on here, man.
1: No, I'm not side. I'm highly amused by it.
16: I think,
1: It sounds like a great... It sounds like the type of stunt that would have been done for the Sex Pistols back in the 1970s.
16: Yeah, look, but it's not like they just decided out of nowhere to self-censor, if that is indeed the case. It's based on experience. And let's be real, running a massive outdoor campaign across the TfL network would imagine be pretty expensive, and added to that you have the production costs of the posters as well. So,
1: and now everybody knows the Sarah is going to be the most noticed campaign on the Underground this year.
6: Dan Lambert,
16: it's also pretty hilarious, the two elements of it that have been redacted.
6: Yeah.
16: because the reason Keir Starmer is on there to even begin with is is because they've quoted him as calling them intolerable. So underneath that now is just a kind of redacted blacked out piece.
17: Yes, and again, Dan Lambert has said, though, that doing this delayed the process of getting it into the tube at the time. So you could argue that maybe he's capitalizing on lost marketing here. And in fairness, it has now resulted in tremendous guerrilla marketing. Like I said, 22 minutes ago on Twitter, I'm going to quote this for you right now. Dan Lambert on Twitter said, he literally showed a screenshot of an email with redacted email addresses in it. You know, he's doing the right thing there. He said, I can confirm.
1: Oh, the irony of that.
17: I know, right? So this is what was apparently fed back to him from, I presume, a representative of TfL saying, I can confirm TfL will not allow the word Fenian to be displayed, unfortunately. All ads have to be completely impartial and non-political of any movement. So, like I say, you have a lot of people jumping on.
1: Even 19th century movements.
17: You're talking about Britain? how long do we have on this show? Because he is saying, I am saying to you that we provided them with redacted material, and then you people come at them being like, haha, it's redacted. You're saying it's censorship. It's like, yes, but we knowing about it going in is still a form of censorship, and people don't seem to be able to correlate this. It's possible to still be censored while also agreeing to the terms that you were put under.
16: Absolutely.
17: For an advertising campaign.
16: Also, I mean, the words that they've had to remove, like, it is absolutely bonkers in 2026 that this is even an issue, and it's not an issue in other parts of London, it has to be said. So this really is kind of tied into their anti-establishment stance, which they always have. Yeah, and it's played out really well for them, better for TfL.
1: They do seem very keen to sell albums in the UK though, aren't they?
16: But I mean, this comes down to the very heart of what they sing about, Matt. They have gone for bursaries from the UK government. You know, if they are UK citizens, which is what they have been told all their lives that they are, why the hell wouldn't they be trying to sell across the UK?
17: Big fan base over there as well. We're straying into Michael Jordan, Republicans Buy Shoes 2 territory here. They're a commercial band. Look, I like NECAP. Yeah. I do. I don't think that, you know, everything that they do and say is completely perfect and everything is heavenly and roses in the garden. I do think the new album is very, very good, though, and it should be celebrated.
1: Are you giving it 5 stars like the Irish Times?
17: I wouldn't give it 5 stars because I'm very, very particular about giving anything a perfect score, especially music when it's
16: really is.
17: It's
16: by
17: true.
16: The way.
17: Dee knows this. Why do you think I've still been for John Cadell, guys? I am the contrary. But like,
16: sometimes with your pick of the week, I'm like, why did you pick it, Dave?
17: Because it's newsworthy.
16: I know.
17: When it comes to this, it's a very good album, though. I'll give it 4 out of 5.
1: Yeah, but you've picked it as your pick
16: of
1: the week.
16: I
1: thought you had it last week.
16: No, it was just a story last week.
1: Oh, wasn't that your pick of the week?
16: No, last week.
17: It might have been my pick
16: last,
17: of the week.
16: Last week, ironically, I had enough. The Generation one, the one with the music video.
1: All right. Oh, yeah, that's right. I saw that video afterwards. That's incredible.
16: Didn't I tell you? It was great. It's fab. Yeah.
1: But anyway, let's hear a bit of Kneecap's Carnival.

0: Okay, that's Carnival from the new album, Fenian.
1: Yes, and I really, really like it. I think they have, as many people have said, it's a kind of triumphant response to what they've gone through, particularly that song. I mean, even calling it Carnival and that lovely little clip of the polished VO pretending to be a judge there at the start. I think it's excellent. And I think what a way to kind of turn the whole thing on its head, because the music is really, really good. It does stand up. And it's clearly been such an unbelievable thing that they've had to reckon with over the last year.
0: Okay, what's your pick of the week, Dave?
2: Yeah, it's interesting because I think that song there by Kneecap has a bit of a throwback vibe to it. I kind of think some of the things in there sounds like an early Eminem album in the way of the rapping.
1: So I'm also amused by the way Matt must have thought I'd lost the run of myself having them 2 weeks in a row.
2: It's their time. And we can put the spotlight now, though, on a brand new Irish band, a band called Divil, D-I-V-I-L, and it's in block capitals, which I always appreciate. My own No Encore podcast is in block capitals because I just like how abrasive that is, much like Kneecap. So this is a brand new band.
0: Trumpian, though, isn't it?
1: Very shouty.
0: All caps, Dave Hanratty. I'm not worried about you.
2: I did start the podcast in 2016, but that's a coincidence. So that's nothing to do with later political developments. Band called Divil. They're from Dublin. They're a three-piece. The song is called Thanks a Million. It's a brand new thing. And I was so taken by this for a couple of reasons. One, it's about a bunch of childhood friends who kind of met up at a funeral. One guy saw the two other guys singing and was like, we should start a band. We should do something. We should honour people who we've lost and we should try and make something kind of beautiful. And I think they've done that because this song reminded me of songs when I first got into music journalism and I'd be walking through a festival and I'd come across a band like Palma Violets doing a song like Best of Friends. And I was just like, that's this shouty anthemic thing that I want to be a part of, whether it's on stage or off. So this song, Thanks a Million, has one of the best choruses of the year. They're a very exciting new act and I want to see where they go. They have an EP coming out next month, but this song, like I say, is called Thanks a Million, and I hope it will grab you, listener, in the way that it grabbed me.

0: Divil, that's a great Dublin name and a Dublin sound.
1: Yeah, Thanks a Million is the track, Divil is the band. I just really like it. It brings me back to those kind of more innocent summers when we didn't have to deal with the likes of a Donald Trump, for instance.
0: Okay, listen, why is Olivia Rodrigo not coming back to Ireland to play a concert next year? Didn't she have massive concerts in recent years that were very popular?
1: Yeah, she had a bunch, actually. She has a huge Irish fan base, a huge worldwide fan base as well. I was surprised when the tickets for the Unraveled tour, the world tour, went on sale. And I you know, you immediately scanned for Dublin, you don't see it. And Belfast, you're kind of like, surely she's coming to this part of the world. And yet, no. I do think it's a shame. I don't think it's the end of the world. I mean, we do get skipped over. It does happen. A-list, triple A-list acts do this. And I don't know what the reason is. One wonders if it's cost, because that seems to be an increasing problem with acts.
2: That's definitely a growing problem.
1: Yeah, though, it's not cheap to come here. This is the problem.
0: Yeah, because Harry Styles is not playing Ireland this year. He could have. Beyonce skipped Ireland last time around.
2: Yeah, true. But I think with the Harry Styles thing, I suppose you have to separate it out into the fact that he is, to be fair to him, doing more extended residencies in different cities and letting the audiences come to him, as opposed to doing the kind of traditional tour in the way that we know it.
1: Which I really respect, by
2: the way. Yeah, I have to say, I really do as well.
1: Something different.
2: And then Beyonce, she definitely did leave us out in the cold. So
1: she did.
2: Still not.
1: I remember being on the show and saying she's going to Sunderland, with all due respect to the people who are listening right now in Sunderland, but we were like, Sunderland, really? And not Dublin?
2: Yeah.
1: It felt very strange.
2: But I think it does come down to cost, and you know...
0: Well, sorry, I bet you can charge an awful lot more for a ticket in Dublin than you could in Sunderland.
2: For sure, and I think that's why we
0: often... more than cover your costs.
2: I think that's why we often end up paying as much as we do, but in terms of the staging, it's actually just not manageable or feasible for every single production to come over. I think that's actually a holdover from Brexit.
0: Could we bring Shakira here?
1: Well, she played to 2 million people in Brazil. So get this right.
0: I presume they must have lots of big screens
1: yeah,
0: all over the place. And you don't really go to see Shakira in person. You're just going for the open-air
1: party. Yeah, the atmosphere.
2: And there's actually a lag in the sound. If you're further back in the crowd, they will have it at a lag because you are so far away from the stage that the sound doesn't naturally travel. So the video will get to you before the sound does.
1: It's like watching a football match on a dodgy stream. You're seeing like half the crowd in front of you react to a thing that hasn't happened yet, which would absolutely freak me out, by the way. So it should be noted as well that you might remember a little story from a little while ago when Chapel Rowan, you know, upset a certain footballer's stepdaughter. And basically the problem was, remember the local mayor was like, well, Chapel Rowan's not allowed to come to this incredible Shakira concert we're putting on. She would never treat a child that way. And the whole thing was an absolute disaster. And I think that it's really funny that the footnote of all this is, oh yeah, Shakira's playing to 2 million people. This does happen. I personally would go for the journalistic aspect of it, but I can't imagine having a good time if I was at the very back.
0: And meanwhile, as Alex James of Blur essentially claimed, he says Glastonbury is overrated. Is he actually shouting that the Emperor has no clothes?
2: I mean, I think this is a bit of nonsense, to be honest with you. And I think when I was reading his comments on this, I was like, God, you know, I'd love to know the last time Alex James attended a festival or a gig as a punter, because it is decades ago. And I think definitely haven't been to Glastonbury, been to other major festivals in other European cities and obviously here in Ireland as well. The striking thing about Glastonbury is that it very much feels like it's for the people who are there. You don't have the big levels of advertising that you have at other things. So I kind of think he's wrong on this one.
0: Of course, if you go to these gigs, I see Coachella has done a lot for Justin Bieber's popularity, hasn't it?
1: A gigantic, 1,800% increase on his Spotify listens,
0: which is probably worth about a fiver to him.
1: Yeah, this is the thing. He doesn't have to worry about
2: the production value of that show now. That's a pretty big return.
1: I mean, maybe that's the reason.
2: Kneecap needs to learn from that.
1: But maybe the reason is people are like, well, he just sat there on YouTube for a while. I want to hear the actual songs. I better go on to Spotify and get it that way. It's fascinating because you have the old and the new there. Alex James, obviously mentioned in the previous one, who's always just been a bit of a contrarian.
2: That's true.
1: And I don't think Justin Bieber is a contrarian, but I think he's trying this new avant-garde approach, I suppose. But as you can tell by the reaction, it's clearly working.
0: I just need to finish by saying messages from listeners. One listener paid €45 to see Brandi Carlile in the National Stadium last year. This year she's coming back to the Three Arena. It's €140.
2: Wow.
0: The prices go up big time, don't they?
2: That's a jump and a half. My gosh.
1: It is crazy. I mean, even like there was the Oprah Winfrey gig that was announced during the week where it started at, €25, but tickets go as far as €6.95.
2: Oprah Winfrey?
1: Yeah.
0: Coming to Dublin?
1: Yeah. Am I losing my mind? This is definitely was announced,
2: what?
1: Right? Yeah.
0: Never heard of that.
1: She's doing like a three arena show.
2: And Oprah.
1: And the top ticket is €695. Listen, I know the Bangkok weekend was long, but I'm pretty sure I didn't fever dream this. I'm pretty sure it did happen.
2: I wonder what she's going to give to the audience.
1: €695.
0: One for everyone in the audience. Yeah. We got to leave it there. Thank you very much to D Reddy and Dave Hanratty, to my production team led tonight by Liz O'Neill, with Dermot Doyle, Orla Kearney, Evian Meehan, Thomas Balfe on sound. Emma Nolan is up next. We're back tomorrow at 4:30. Until then, for me, Matt Cooper, have a very good evening.
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16: 7 o'clock, I'm Laura Donnelly. A cruise ship on which an outbreak of hantavirus has left 3 people dead remains off the coast of Cape Verde. Preparations are underway for the medical evacuation of passengers who require urgent care. 2 Irish citizens are among the 150 people on board. Dr. Owen DeBarra, infectious disease consultant at Beaumont Hospital, explains more about the virus.
17: They're a group of viruses actually, and they're all transmitted by rodents. Sometimes mice, voles or rats, and they can cause very severe disease in humans on occasion. But it's a pretty rare event to get human cases.
16: Gardaí are appealing for witnesses after a motorcyclist was seriously injured in a hit and run in Ballymun in Dublin. It happened at Santry Avenue last night shortly after 10. The motorcyclist in his late teens remains in hospital. The driver left the scene. It's believed they were in a white or cream Renault Captur with a black roof. Gardaí want to speak to anyone whose information which may help the investigation. America says a dome of US air defences is covering the Strait of Hormuz in what it calls a temporary humanitarian gesture to get stuck ships moving. Defence Secretary Pete Hegseth says responsibility for the key trading route impacted by the Iran war will soon be passed back to US allies. Speaking in the White House, Donald Trump called Iranian leaders lunatics.
18: We would have had an Iran with a nuclear weapon, and maybe we wouldn't all be here right now. I can tell you the Middle East would have been gone, Israel would have been gone, and they would have trained their sights on Europe first and then us, because they're sick people.
16: Austrian police say they're preparing for possible blockades and disruption attempts at the Eurovision this year. Officers in Vienna are bracing for protests against Israel's participation in the song contest. Five broadcasters, including RTE, are boycotting the event over the war in Gaza. Police think the competition will be one of the biggest security events they've ever faced. Today FM News, more in an hour.
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19: A very good evening, I'm Will O'Callaghan. Arsenal hosts Atletico Madrid tonight at the Emirates in their Champions League semi-final second leg with kickoff coming up at 8 p.m. It's all square after the first leg in Madrid where it was one goal apiece and the Gunners are aiming to reach their first final in the competition for 20 years. Bukayo Saka coming into the game in good form after his starring role in the Gunners' win against Fulham at the weekend, but Atletico have welcomed Julian Alvarez back to their starting 11, hoping to provide the cutting edge for Diego Simeone's side. The Arsenal boss Mikel Arteta says there's a hunger among his squad to finally reach that decider. 18-year-old Benfica forward Jaden Uma is included in the Ireland squad for this month's friendly with Granada. Goalkeeper Killian Cahill, defender Joel Baggin and midfielder Jack Moylan are among the new faces in the squad getting their first senior call-ups. The squad will be flying out on May the 7th for a training camp in Spain ahead of that game on May the 16th. Earlier today, Heimir Hallgrímsson also confirmed that Owen Elding has committed to playing for Ireland despite reported interest in recent weeks from England. Phil Foden has agreed a new contract in principle with Manchester City. The England midfielder, whose current deal expires at the end of next season, is expected to commit until 2030 with the option of another 12 months. He has started just five of the club's last 21 games. John Ram has finally struck a deal with the DP World Tour to retain his membership and remain eligible for next year's Ryder Cup. The Spaniard will pay outstanding fines believed to total around €3 million after previously refusing a settlement linked to minimum tournament appearances. The agreement will allow Ram to continue playing live golf events while also committing to selected DP World Tour competitions this season. Ram, who reportedly earned a €300 million signing fee to join Live initially, now looks to be available for Europe's title defence at Adair Manor in Limerick next year. And Munster have been handed a major boost ahead of this weekend. Jack Crowley is fit for their game against Connacht, though a string of injuries to key players has tempered their optimism somewhat. Clayton McMillan's side will be without several frontline stars for the game on Saturday, including Tadhg Byrne, their captain, and winger Calvin Nash. They picked up knocks in their recent game against Ulster. Connacht, meanwhile, are boosted by the return of Josh Ione, but continue to deal with a lengthy injury list and ongoing fitness concerns as well. With Champions Cup qualification on the line, both sides head into that Interpro with momentum, with significantly depleted squads. To hear live commentary of the League of Ireland every Friday, download the Goal Out app now.
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16: Dry overnight with clear spells, a few isolated showers in the south and northeast. Feeling cool with lows tonight of 1 to 6 degrees.
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20: Good evening. How are you doing? It is Emma Nolan standing in for the Brill, Paula McSweeney. You're listening to Today FM. What's the crack? Hope you had a lovely bank holiday weekend. This week is going to fly in and a lot of people waiting for the big call. 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It's Tuesday. 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That's a guaranteed winner of €305,000. 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
20: 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What is the story? 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Out for a nice walk with the extra bit of brightness after work? Fill me in on your Tuesday on 0874 100 102. The music you love, Miley Cyrus on the way, but we'll kick off now with Kingfisher. Today.

Miley Cyrus and Flowers on Today FM. It's Emma in for Paula playing you the music you love. Hope you've had a lovely day and on the back of a nice weekend as well. Some time to chill out and have a bit of fun, I hope, for you. Got Shawn Mendes on the way, but now let's head to Wicklow to the band Florence Road. They're just class. This is called Hanging Out to Dry. It's new.

Florence Road and Hanging Out to Dry on Today FM. Their name, as in Florence Road, name after the road in Bray in County Wicklow, where they're from, apparently where their secondary school was once located. They were all in third year together when they started making music together, which was encouraged by their teacher. And look at them go now, all these years on. They supported Olivia Rodrigo when she was in Ireland last summer. Or was it the summer before? Open to correction. But yeah, when she played those gigs in Fairview, wasn't it? It was Florence Road on support, which was huge. And Olivia is, according to some publications I've been reading online, a massive fan of Florence Road. And why wouldn't she be? Coming up on 20 past 7, here's Sean Mendes.

0: is, and there's nothing holding me back on Today FM. Emma playing at the Music You Love. What is the crack? Have you heard about the new term that's been coined in the music industry? Blue dot fever has been spoken about quite a lot over the last few days. If you don't know what it is, blue dot fever, don't worry, it's not contagious to us. I will fill you in on what all that's about in the next few minutes. Stick around. Robert Grace from Kilkenny, his tune Somebody Else on the Way. And we'll stick on Million Dollar Bill from Beyond Chicago next on Today FM.
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6: He has like over 3 million followers over on TikTok as well. 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Ooh.

That is what we call a talented young fella. Understatement. Robert Grace, Somebody Else, new music for you, new Irish music on Today FM. Let's bring it back a little bit now, shall we? How far back shall we go? I think we should do All Saints. Good call.

0: Olivia Dean, So Easy to Fall in Love on Today FM. May we exchange a few recommendations between you and I? It has been quite some time since I listened to an album. Obviously, the way we digest music has changed forever. Although, vinyl is back, and a lot of people sit down and enjoy listening to vinyl in that way. But you know, the days of CDs when you go home and listen to the same album over and over and over again. The first album I've listened to in ages, start to finish, and went, wow, this is a journey. I am loving this experience. I don't want to stop. It was one sitting. I was on a boat, actually, at the time. A few weeks ago, I was in Thailand, and I was on a long boat journey, so this was the perfect. There's nothing distracting me, if you know what I'm saying. But Olivia Dean's album, The Art of Loving, which was released in September of last year now, if you haven't done it consecutively yet, I'd really recommend. It's quite the journey. The confidence is up and down, as in like that's what's being reflected lyrically. There's a breakup, there's falling in love. It's just magic. And I'd love you to tell me if you've any other albums maybe you've enjoyed recently or years ago when you went, no, that, Emma, is one you have to listen to in one go. I'm trying to do a bit of training for the Women's Winnie Marathon at the moment. And I think like something just consecutive like that to distract me if I'm like trying to work out like the theme of the album and like if they flow into one another and tell a story from start to finish or not. Anyway, I'm looking for distractions when running, really. That's me being honest. Albums you've listened to from start to finish and went, you know what, you have to keep running till that's finished because it's amazing. I'd love any recommends you might have. If you want to drop over a voice note, I would appreciate it. 0874 100 102. But I stick on Bella Kay with I Love It, I Love It, I Love It in a Mo after You Too next.
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A lot of people really connecting with that song. It is beautiful, and I know I keep saying it every time I'm on Today FM, but I truly can't wait to see what she does next. I think she's class. It's Bella Kay. Right, new music now from Amble. Massive summer gig. They're supporting Dermot Kennedy at the Aviva alongside a guy from Dublin called Aaron Rowe. Well worth checking out Aaron Rowe's music if you haven't already as well. He's just class. But here's Amble, their new song. It's called Moral Victory on Today FM. I'm gonna

0: 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Today FM. Well, I know what I'd be trying my best to do. I would be trying my best to get myself on that guest list to get up close and personal with Westlife. Did you hear about this on Today FM today? Is this brand new information? Well, Dave Moore is your man. I would be hounding him. I would be DMing him on Instagram. I would be spamming his show with messages. Not that I'm encouraging that, but that's what I'd be doing. But like, I have to get to this. On Friday, the 15th of May, Dave is bringing 25 of Westlife's biggest fans to join Dave at a top secret location and hang out with Keane, Nikki and Shane. It's legit happening. You could be there. All the details after 8.
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9: Good evening, I'm Aidan Delaney. The World Health Organization says there may have been human-to-human transmission of the hantavirus on the cruise ship where three passengers have died. Two crew members infected with the rare virus are still on board the ship, which is moored off Cape Verde. Negotiations over their medical evacuation are ongoing. Dr. Owen DeBarra, infectious disease consultant at Beaumont Hospital, outlines the symptoms.
10: First bit is usually that they just have an undifferentiated fever, so a fever and feeling lousy, fatigue, and then either it resolves and people are just well again, or the two nasty pathways for it. One is a lung condition where they develop a pneumonia that's very severe, and the other is a kind of a viral hemorrhagic fever manifestation, a bit like people might imagine Ebola can do.
9: Gardaí in Dublin have arrested three more people in connection with an attack in Clondalkin where a woman was set on fire. Alexis Campion suffered life-changing burns during the incident on November 25th. Gardaí today searched nine properties and arrested men in their 20s, 30s and 40s on suspicion of attempted murder. Three other people have appeared before courts previously in connection with the investigation. Donald Trump is urging Iran to wave the white flag and surrender to America. It comes after the Secretary of War said the ceasefire between the countries remains in place, despite attacks in the Strait of Hormuz. Pete Hegseth says the United States has established a dome over the strait as a gift to the rest of the world. President Trump says it's time for this conflict to come to an end.
11: They should wave the flag. The white flag of surrender. In hockey, they say uncle, right? When are they going to cry uncle? And they have another expression. If this were a fight, they would stop it. But, you know, we have to go out and we have to do it.
9: And the sports minister has been asked to intervene in a row over Ryder Cup tickets. The golf tournament is being held at Adair Manor in Limerick next September. Every household in Adair Village has been given two complimentary passes, and now residents in the wider parish are calling for Minister Patrick O'Donovan to make sure they get free tickets as well. But local TD Niall Collins says although it brings investment to the parish, it also brings disruption to everyone.
12: The point was made to me this morning by somebody who was excluded and lives in the parish, that, you know, they are impacted by a lot of the work that's going on in terms of the nuisance of trucks. And that's the point that was being made to me.
9: And that's your news for now.
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13: Good evening, I'm Daniel Pitcher. It's just kicked off at the Emirates Stadium where Arsenal play host to Atletico Madrid in the Champions League semi-final second leg. It's 1-1 from last week. Miles Lewis-Skelly starts in midfield, just a second senior start for the 19-year-old. Martin Odegaard and Kai Havertz are named on the bench. The Ireland manager, Heimir Hallgrímsson, believes that Jaden Uma is ready to step up to senior international squad. The 18-year-old Benfica winger is in for the friendly against Grenada in Spain this month. The Cork-born teenager has previously appeared in Ireland under 21 squads, and Hallgrímsson has been impressed by him.
14: It's always good to bring him up to this level and see if he's ready for this one. Obviously, physically he's ready, and he's been doing well at the club. And I had a few talks with Benfica about him, and they rate him highly. And he's done well with the Ireland youth teams.
13: Manchester United midfielder Casemiro could be on the move this summer, with Inter Miami interested in signing the veteran. The five-time Champions League winner set to leave Old Trafford at the end of this season. While in rugby, Munster have been hit by a significant injury blow ahead of their clash with Connacht in the URC. Several key players ruled out after the Ulster win. Captain Tadhg Byrne is among those sidelined, along with Jean Kline, Tom Farrell and Calvin Nash, leaving Munster short on experience. There is better news for the province, with Jack Crowley back available. Connacht also dealing with fitness issues of their own, though the return of Josh Ioane offers a timely boost. In golf, John Rahm has reached a breakthrough agreement with the DP World Tour, keeping him eligible for Ryder Cup selection. The former Masters champion will pay outstanding fines, understood to be around €3 million, was part of the deal, and Rahm can continue competing on the LIV Golf Circuit. To access three free Off The Ball podcasts a month, sign into the Go Loud app now.
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9: Largely dry with clear spells tonight, along with some isolated showers later. Light northerly or variable breezes. A chilly night with lowest temperatures of 1 to 6 degrees. 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
0: Hello there. Friday won't be long coming around, and someone's going to win the money that we've been talking about for over a week now. Worth waiting on for, though. This is the most amount of money ever given away on Irish radio. I think the reason it didn't go last Friday, bank holiday weekend, routines are a bit thrown. Don't want people missing out on the five rings if they're not in routine. You know the crack. So we're looking ahead to this Friday, and it's going to go then €305,000. That is €305,000. I love that we just say this so casually now, because we're reminding you. 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And after that time, it could be your phone we're calling. 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
0: 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Any plans off to the cinema? Gonna head home and watch something on Netflix. Gonna keep listening to Today FM. That's what we like to hear. The music you love, it continues. Got John Legend on the way.

John Legend teaming up with Tiësto on All of Me on Today FM. We're about to play you this song, Casey Musgraves and Dry Spell. It's a great country hit. And speaking of country hits, Clodagh Lawler, she is here each and every Wednesday or Tuesday night with your best country hits. Or should I say Wednesday night? That's tomorrow evening from 10 o'clock. But this is a brand new song from Casey Musgraves, right? And I've heard it a couple of times now. And it kind of went over my head what she was saying. And now I realise what she's saying. You have a listen there now, okay? And actually listen to the words. It's quite literal. The song is called Dry Spell, and all I will say is it's quite literal, okay? It's feisty. And hey, we've all been there, right? New music, Casey Musgraves and Dry Spell on Today FM.

Do you see what I mean? Talk about putting it all out there. Putting her cards on the table. Kacey Musgraves and Dryspell on Today FM. I don't want to go into any more detail, but the line about the washing machine. Mother of God, I nearly fell over. You're on to

0: 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Honest to God, I'm struggling to just try and be cool about this because this is just too much for me, to be honest with you.
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0: Get these emails, of course, you know, what's going on other shows, what's coming up on Today FM. To say that I had to like walk away from my computer screen when I saw the email about this come in, I went, oh my god, no, I can't be a fangirl. Have to be cool. This is unbelievable. You could be hanging out with Westlife next week, okay? You and 24 other people, that's all. You're so lucky. There's times in this industry, as much as I adore this job, when you just are like, I can't enter these particular things. Ah, I'm jealous of you. Do it for me. Enter for me, okay? We're celebrating the release of Westlife 25, the ultimate collection. They're doing a record breaker in September in the Three Arena. 13 nights back to back. I think maybe there's one night where they take a break or something. I don't know. But it's class. Like, that's such a huge feat. And next Friday, 25 of their biggest fans are going to hang out with Dave Moore at a top secret location with Keane, Nikki and Shane. Like, I'd love to get onto the Dave Moore team and be like, can I come? But you think they'd be like, no, Emma, get a grip. It's not for you. Oh, I don't know. I don't know what to do. But this is just such an experience. Who isn't a Westlife fan? A morning, a crack, nostalgia, a music with Westlife themselves. I can't cope. So look, it doesn't really get much more intimate than that in terms of a setting and hanging out with one of Ireland's most legendary ever bands. Stay tuned to Today FM all this week to win. Dave Moore will have all the goss for you and everything you need to know. Tomorrow morning, he's live from 9 a.m. Please do it for me, okay? Get yourself there.
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It almost sounds to me like it should be from some kind of a movie soundtrack. It has so much attitude. You kind of just want to click your fingers along to it. I love it. Teddy Swims with Mr. Know-It-All on Today FM, the home of the Dave Moore Show. He's here from 9 a.m. and he wants to get you up close and personal, you lucky thing, as I keep saying, with Westlife next Friday, this Friday week. Dave Moore, he'll have all the details for you. 9 o'clock tomorrow morning. For now, though, because we can, because no one says we can't, let's go back to 1981, shall we? The debut single from Kim Wilde's Kids in America on Today FM.

0: absolute banger. Kim Wilde's Kids in America on Today FM, released back in 1981. Imagine that as a debut single. How exciting for everyone being like, who was this new artist? Obsessed. Stick around, the music you love continues. Got the Coronas on the way.
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7: 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He's from Wicklow. His name is Dave Lofts, and I think he is going to be massive this year. This is his brand new track, Holy. Whenever

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1: What a perfect, perfect song. The Coronas with Heroes or Ghosts on Today FM. I remember in school, our enthusiasm for Irish increased by 100% at the time. Obviously now, I love Irish and I am determined to get as fluent as I possibly can at the moment, actually. But separately, obviously, when you're in school and everything is a pain, studying, our enthusiasm went from 0 to 100% upon the release of the Irish version of Heroes or Ghosts from the Coronas way back then. Just so beautiful. Right now, have you seen the Devil Wears Prada 2 movie? It's meant to be great. I've heard some good reviews and friends who've seen it already. This is from the soundtrack. It's Lady Gaga teaming up with Doechii on Runway. Check this out. It's really good. You're on today.

It's good, isn't it? Lady Gaga, Doechii. I love this. You know, at the moment, like, there's no such thing as just going to the cinema anymore. Well, I'm sure, well, actually, I take that back. There is for many movies. But then there's these themes as well. Like, we've all went to see Barbie and lots of people wore pink. A lot of people are getting quite glam going to the cinema to see Devil Wears Prada 2. Bit of fun. Why not? But I don't know. For me, it's always just a trackie at the cinema. Oasis now at Today FM.

0: on Today FM. Wouldn't it just be wonderful? That was a bit of a reach when it comes to a segue, wasn't it? I apologise. 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
4: 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Just
6: John West tuna. 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
14: Good evening, I'm Aidan Delaney. The World Health Organization says there may have been human-to-human transmission of the hantavirus on the cruise ship where three passengers have died. Two crew members infected with the rare virus are still on board the ship, which is moored off Cape Verde. Negotiations over their medical evacuation are ongoing. Dr. Owen de Barra, infectious disease consultant at Beaumont Hospital, outlines the symptoms.
15: First bit is usually that they just have an undifferentiated fever, so a fever and feeling lousy. Fatigue, and then either it resolves and people are just well again, or the two nasty pathways for it. One is a lung condition where they develop a pneumonia that's very severe, and the other is a kind of a viral hemorrhagic fever manifestation, a bit like people might imagine Ebola can do.
14: Gardaí in Dublin have arrested three more people in connection with an attack in Clondalkin where a woman was set on fire. Alexis Campion suffered life-changing burns during the incident on November 25th. Gardaí today searched nine properties and arrested men in their 20s, 30s and 40s on suspicion of attempted murder. Three other people have appeared before courts previously in connection with the investigation. Donald Trump is urging Iran to wave the white flag and surrender to America. It comes after the Secretary of War said the ceasefire between the countries remains in place, despite attacks in the Strait of Hormuz. Pete Hegseth says the United States has established a dome over the strait as a gift to the rest of the world. President Trump says it's time for this conflict to come to an end.
16: They should wave the flag. The white flag of surrender. In hockey, they say uncle, right? When are they going to cry uncle? And they have another expression. If this were a fight, they would stop it. But, you know, we have to go out and we have to do it.
14: And the sports minister has been asked to intervene in a row over Ryder Cup tickets. The golf tournament is being held at Adair Manor in Limerick next September. Every household in Adair village has been given two complimentary passes, and now residents in the wider parish are calling for Minister Patrick O'Donovan to make sure they get free tickets as well. But local TD Niall Collins says although it brings investment to the parish, it also brings disruption to everyone.
17: The point was made to me this morning by somebody who was excluded and lives in the parish, that, you know, they are impacted by a lot of the work that's going on in terms of the nuisance of trucks. Mm. And that's the point that was being made to me.
14: And that's your news for now.
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18: Good evening, I'm Daniel Pitcher. It's halftime at the Emirates Stadium as Arsenal and Atletico Madrid are bidding to book their place in the final of the Champions League. Arsenal have the advantage into the second half with a 1-0 lead in the second leg. Bukayo Saka back in the Gunners' side with a goal right on the brink of the break. Mikel Arteta's side lead 2-1 on aggregate. The Arsenal manager Heimir Hallgrímsson believes Jaden Ume is ready to step into the senior international squad. The 18-year-old Benfica winger is in for the friendly against Grenada and Spain this month. Cork-born teenager has previously appeared in under 21 squads, and Hallgrímsson says he's been impressed by him.
19: Obviously, physically he's ready, and he's been doing well at the club, and I had a few talks with Benfica about him, and they rate him highly. And he's done well with the Ireland youth teams.
18: Manchester United midfielder Casemiro could be on the move to the US this summer, with Inter Miami interested in signing the veteran. The five-time Champions League winner set to leave Old Trafford at the end of the season. In tennis, Aryna Sabalenka has warned a player boycott of the Grand Slams could be possible amid ongoing frustration over prize money. A group including Yannick Sinner say they're deeply disappointed with the revenue share offered at the French Open. Sabalenka believes the players deserve a greater percentage, while Coco Gauff has backed calls for collective action. In golf, John Rahm's reached a breakthrough agreement with the DP World Tour, keeping him eligible for Ryder Cup selection. The former Masters champion will pay outstanding fines, understood to be around €3 million, was part of the deal, and Rahm can continue competing at LIV Golf Circuit while committing to a number of DP World Tour events. And in Gaelic games, holders Offaly have been dethroned of their Leinster minor football title in emphatic fashion. They lost 5-16 to 9 points against Meath at O'Connor Park in their quarter final match. Kildare also in the semi-finals following a 5-15 to 12 point win over Westmeath at Cusack Park. To access three free Off the Ball podcasts a month, sign into the GoLed app now.
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14: Largely dry with clear spells tonight, along with some isolated showers later. Light northerly or variable breezes. A chilly night with lowest temperatures of 1 to 6 degrees. 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
0: Hello, it is Emma Nolan. Hope you're well. Friday is the big day. The biggest cash prize ever given away on the history of Irish radio and the history of the cash machine. It's going this coming Friday, and if you've entered, it could be you. Do you have it spent in your head already? 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Not great with the own money management me. However, this could change your life. 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It's just after that time we could be calling you, so have your phone in hand, because you have to answer within five rings, and you have to be able to tell us the winning prize amount. 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How could you forget? 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
0: Today FM. It's Emma in for Paula all this week. Hope all is good. We'll play the music you love. Lewis Capaldi seems to get more and more honest in his songwriting with every release, and everything, as you know, seems so honest. His new one on the way, but we'll kick off now with Sabrina Carpenter.

Derulo and Take You Dancing on Today FM. A lot of people will be booging around Marley Park this summer. Lewis Capaldi is playing a gig there in, I think it's June, isn't it? A lot of those big gigs happening and a lot of people travelling from all over the country to get to them. But what's really fun is also, I mean, it's fun enough as it is. It's Lewis Capaldi and he's incredibly talented and he's very funny. CMAT is actually warming up for him, supporting him, which is mad because CMAT could perform at Marley Park herself, no doubt, and sell every last ticket. But on top of them being very diverse in terms of their music offerings, what makes them similar is their sense of humour. So I would say it's going to be quite funny. They could actually go to Marley Park and do two individual comedy sets and sell it out. Talk about two gigs for the price of one with CMAT on support. Here he is. This is his brand new single, Stay Love, on Today.

0: Shut Up and Dance here on Today FM. Stick around. Olivia Rodrigo is back. Announced the brand new album, the new single on the way in the next few minutes. And we'll also stick on Ella Langley and Kylie Minogue next.
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Kylie Minogue with Padam Padam here on Today FM. It's Emma playing the music you love. And a reminder, if you want to get yourself up close and personal with Westlife, it's a massive year for them, 25 years, and they're celebrating the release of Westlife 25, the ultimate collection. And they're playing not one, not two, not three, not four, not five, not six, not seven, not eight, not nine, not 10, not 11, not 12. But 13 nights at Dublin's Three Arena. It's happening this autumn. Well, if you want to get up close and personal with them, on Friday week, hanging out with Westlife in the flesh, Dave Moore is your man. He's got all the details on his show tomorrow morning from 9 a.m. Right now, new music from Olivia Rodrigo, making her comeback with this. It's called Drop Dead. I know.

0: She hosted SNL over the weekend and said she's still pinching herself. Said she had an absolute ball. It's Olivia Rodrigo and Drop Dead on Today FM. As we take a way back, is there a song out there more fun than this? Probably, but it's still a very fun song. It's The Kooks. She Moves in Her Own Way on Today FM.
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0: Queens on Today FM and the king of Today FM soundtracks, Derek Wilsey. He's here from 10 o'clock tonight. He does this show every Tuesday evening and it's so enjoyable. It is what it says in the tin. Soundtracks to movies, soundtracks to shows, and he walks you through it and it's very theatrical. And Dara Quilty, you know the deal with Dara. He's a very entertaining guy. If you are working tonight, if you can't sleep tonight, maybe you're up with a baby overnight, or maybe you just have a long L journey tonight, or you just find the nights a bit hard to switch off. That's all happening on the air for you, courtesy of Dara Quilty, from 10 o'clock this evening.
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with Neo on Today FM. Did you get yourself to the gig, the Neo and Akon gig? They played, was it three nights at Dublin's Three Arena last week. It was amazing. I loved every single second. And I know it's not a competition, but if it was, Akon would have won on the night, in my opinion. But they're both amazing. It was such a good crack. Banger after banger after banger. All the songs I was like reared on as a teenager, you know, like that era was just perfect for that genre of music. And we just loved it so much. It was so good. Right now, this is Alex Warren and his track, Fever Dream, on Today FM.

0: Breakfast Potential on Today FM. That's it for me. I'll be back in for the brilliant Fiona McSweeney again tomorrow evening from 7 o'clock. But stand by. The brilliant Mr. Dara Quilty on the way with the thoroughly enjoyable Today FM soundtracks. He's starting his show with the James Bond theme next. Enjoy it.
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11: Good evening, I'm Aidan Delaney. Medical personnel have boarded the cruise ship struck with a deadly hantavirus outbreak off of Cape Verde. They're assessing the situation as negotiations continue over the medical evacuation of two infected crew members. There's still no word on when the remaining passengers can go ashore. Two Irish citizens are among those on board the ship, along with the travel blogger Jake Rosemarin.
12: All we want right now is to feel safe, to have clarity, and to get home. So if you're seeing coverage about this, just remember that there are real people behind it.
11: The US Secretary of War Pete Hegseth says the Iran ceasefire is holding despite attacks against the United Arab Emirates and the Strait of Hormuz. He claims the important shipping route is clear because of a dome of US air defenses, but added American allies should be stepping up. Oil prices rose again today thanks to the renewed tensions in the Middle East, but Donald Trump says it's for the greater good.
13: I also thought oil would go up to 200, 250, maybe 300, and I knew it would be short term, but I thought it would go, I look today, it's like at 102. And that's a very small price to pay for getting rid of a nuclear weapon from people that are really mentally deranged.
11: Two investigations have been launched into Facebook and Instagram's recommender systems. Commissioner Naman says the platforms may be using so-called dark patterns to make it harder for people to choose their own content. Commissioner John Evans is concerned people can't easily access feeds that aren't based on profiling.
14: Online safety and the regulation of online safety is relatively new, but what you're seeing now is kind of an accumulation of momentum at the different agencies, at ours, where we've opened up a number of cases on our own and then jointly with the European Commission over the last number of months.
11: And French universities will now offer 3-course meals to all students for just €1. The price covers a starter, main course and dessert, and was previously only available for those on low incomes or receiving financial aid. The French Higher Education Minister says the scheme will help alleviate the financial pressure on young people in the country. A report by students' unions back in January found 48% of university attendees have gone without food due to money worries. And that's your news for now.
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15: Good evening, I'm Daniel Pitcher. It's halftime at the Emirates Stadium as Arsenal and Atletico Madrid are bidding to book their place in the final of the Champions League. Arsenal have the advantage into the second half with a 1-0 lead in the second leg. Bukayo Saka back in the Gunners' side with a goal right on the brink of the break. Mikel Arteta's side lead 2-1 on aggregate. The Arsenal manager Hamir Halgrimsson believes Jaden Ume is ready to step into the senior international squad. The 18-year-old Benfica winger is in for the friendly against Grenada and Spain this month. The Cork-born teenager has previously appeared in under-21 squads and Halgrimsson says he's been impressed by him.
16: Obviously, physically, he's ready and he's been doing well at the club, and I had a few talks with Benfica about him and they rate him highly. And he's done well with the Ireland youth teams.
15: Manchester United midfielder Casemiro could be on the move to the US this summer, with Inter Miami interested in signing the veteran. The 5-time Champions League winner set to leave Old Trafford at the end of the season. In tennis, Aryna Sabalenka has warned a player boycott of the Grand Slams could be possible amid ongoing frustration over prize money. A group including Yannick Sinner say they're deeply disappointed with the revenue share offered at the French Open. Sabalenka believes the players deserve a greater percentage, while Coco Gauff has backed calls for collective action. In golf, John Rahm's reached a breakthrough agreement with the DP World Tour, keeping him eligible for Ryder Cup selection. The former Masters champion will pay outstanding fines, understood to be around €3 million, was part of the deal, and Rahm can continue competing at LIV Golf Circuit while committing to a number of DP World Tour events. And in Gaelic games, holders Offaly have been dethroned of their Leinster minor football title in emphatic fashion. They lost 5-16 to 9 points against Meath at O'Connor Park in their quarterfinal match. Kildare also in the semi-finals following a 5-15 to 12 point win over Westmeath at Cusack Park. To access 3 free off the ball podcasts a month, sign into the GoLed app now.
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11: Largely dry with clear spells tonight, along with some isolated showers later. Light northerly or variable breezes. A chilly night with lowest temperatures of 1 to 6 degrees. Today FM News will have more in an hour.
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17: 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Carly Simon sings Nobody Does It Better. Colm Wilkinson from Les Mis. 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
17: 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You know it and I know it as the James Bond theme. 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

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This is Derek Quilty, and that is Carly Simon. Nobody does it better. The James Bond song from The Spy Who Loved Me of 1977. The first Bond theme to not share the name of the film's title. Performed over the opening sequence, Roger Moore's tenure as 007. This is Derek Quilty. This is Today FM soundtracks. All the music from movies and musicals you love. Jimmy Cliff, The Harder They Come, from the film of the same name, 1972, starring Cliff himself as a man named Ivan. He's a reggae musician navigating crime and fame in Kingston. Iconic. Jimmy Cliff, The Harder They Come, in the next 5 minutes. I need to pause for a second. An Irishman, a beautiful version of this song from Les Mis. This is Colm Wilkinson and Bring Him Home. Today FM soundtracks. Don't you start crying, because I'll cry then.

0: the same name. The performance helped bring reggae into a whole new world to an international audience, with that film becoming a total classic outside of Jamaica. 1972 it came out. 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Until midnight, everything here on Today FM is from the screen and the stage. Eddie Murphy, Axel Foley, Beverly Hills Cop, the original, 1984, Glenn Frey, The Heat Is On, in the next 5 minutes. Now, one of the most quirky, unique, artistic directors passed in recent years, the late, great David Lynch, from his film Blue Velvet of 1986. This is Roy Orbison in Dreams on Today FM Soundtracks.
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Glenn Frey, The Heat Is On from Beverly Hills Cop of 1984. One of many songs that defined that film soundtrack alongside Harold Faltermeyer's score reinforcing Eddie Murphy's breakout role. That was the one. Beverly Hills Cop put Eddie Murphy on the map around the globe. It is Today FM Soundtracks. I'm Derek Wilty. The music for movies and musicals you love. Love to play it every Tuesday night here on Today FM. We do this show between 10 and midnight. 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Tomorrow night, Today FM Country. And for now, we're in the moment of film. Aerosmith, Sweet Emotion from Dazed and Confused is on the way in the next 5 minutes. And now we go to Sing of 2016. Jennifer Hudson, Golden Slumbers, Carry That Weight, Today FM Soundtracks.

0: Aerosmith, Sweet Emotion from Dazed and Confused. And the song came out in 75, Dazed and Confused in the cinema in 1993. Matthew McConaughey in one of his earlier roles. Brilliant, brilliant movie and soundtrack. Dara Quilty here, Today FM Soundtracks. With the music from movies and musicals you love, we go all the way to 1939. In about 5 minutes' time, because The Wizard of Oz came into the world. Ray Bolger, If I Only Had a Brain. Can you remember the character? Judy Garland as Dorothy. Who sang If I Only Had a Brain? I'm going to play it for you in the next few minutes. And this next song from AC/DC, War Machine, is from the film Iron Man 2, 2010. We're going to play it next.
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0: gosh, it would be awful pleasing to reason out the reason for things I can't explain. 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
1: 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Some could say that about me. Okay, all right, relax. You're on Today FM Soundtracks. It is Dara Quilty here. Let's move along to Prêt-à-Porter. 1994. This is Annie Camoes. Here comes the Hot Stepper on Today FM Soundtracks.

0: Any Camos, here comes the hot stepper, the sound of the 1990s. We'll see, that's where it's from. It's on the soundtrack of Prêt-à-Porter, directed by Robert Altman, and set during Paris Fashion Week. Big cast, big, big cast. Sophia Loren, Kim Basinger, Tim Robbins. What a soundtrack. What a show. More to come just after 11. Jeff Wayne and Justin Hayward, The Eve of War. Dang, dang, dang. That's on the way. That's the only way I can describe it. The Beach Boys, Don't Worry, Baby, from Never Been Kissed of 1999. And Paul McCartney and Wings, Live and Let Die from Bond. It's all...
1: 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And that's dating, isn't it? 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Go Dating doesn't promise magic. 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And you can't ask for more than that, can you? Go on, take a chance.
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0: Good evening, I'm Aidan Delaney. Medical personnel have boarded the cruise ship struck with a deadly hantavirus outbreak off of Cape Verde. They're assessing the situation as negotiations continue over the medical evacuation of two infected crew members. There's still no word on when the remaining passengers can go ashore. Two Irish citizens are among those on board the ship, along with the travel blogger Jake Rosemarin.
1: All we want right now is to feel safe, to have clarity, and to get home. So if you're seeing coverage about this, just remember that there are real people behind it.
0: The U.S. Secretary of War Pete Hegseth says the Iran ceasefire is holding despite attacks against the United Arab Emirates and the Strait of Hormuz. He claims the important shipping route is clear because of a dome of U.S. air defenses, but added American allies should be stepping up. Oil prices rose again today thanks to the renewed tensions in the Middle East, but Donald Trump says it's for the greater good.
2: I also thought oil would go up to 200, 250, maybe 300, and I knew it would be short term, but I thought it would go, I looked today, it's like at 102. And that's a very small price to pay for getting rid of a nuclear weapon from people that are really mentally deranged.
0: Two investigations have been launched into Facebook and Instagram's recommender systems. Commissioner Naman says the platforms may be using so-called dark patterns to make it harder for people to choose their own content. Commissioner John Evans is concerned people can't easily access feeds that aren't based on profiling.
3: Online safety and the regulation of online safety is relatively new, but what you're seeing now is kind of an accumulation of momentum at the different agencies, at ours, where we've opened up a number of cases on our own and then jointly with the European Commission over the last number of months.
0: And French universities will now offer 3-course meals to all students for just a euro. The price covers a starter, main course and dessert, and was previously only available for those on low incomes or receiving financial aid. The French Higher Education Minister says the scheme will help alleviate the financial pressure on young people in the country. A report by students' unions back in January found 48% of university attendees have gone without food due to money worries. And that's your news for now.
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6: Good evening, I'm Daniel Pitcher. Arsenal have booked their place in a first Champions League final in 20 years. Bukayo Saka's goal right before half-time was enough to see the Gunners win 1-0 on the night and go through 2-1 on aggregate. Hamer Halgrimsson has challenged fringe players to step up in the upcoming international camp. Ireland will head to Spain next week to train ahead of facing Grenada on May 16th in a friendly. It'll come ahead of an official window with matches against Qatar and Canada and then the Nations League later in the year. There's 9 uncapped players in the squad named today, and the Ireland manager says this is a big chance for youth to shine.
7: We want these players to step up and lead. The ones that haven't been with us before, help them to adjust to what we are doing and try to help them integrate fast, and it will be beneficial in the future.
6: In tennis, Aryna Sabalenka has warned a player boycott of the Grand Slams could be possible amid ongoing frustration over prize money. A group including Jannik Sinner say that they're deeply disappointed with the revenue share offered at the French Open. Sabalenka believes the players deserve a greater percentage, while Coco Gauff has backed calls for collective action. In golf, Tom McKibben has been confirmed in the field for next week's PGA Championship after securing a spot inside the world's top 100. The 23-year-old will join defending champion Scottie Scheffler along with Rory McIlroy, Shane Lowry and Padraig Harrington in Philadelphia. Meanwhile, the former champion Phil Mickelson, who was named in the 154 player field, has withdrawn. And in Gaelic games, holders Offaly have been dethroned of their Leinster minor football title in emphatic fashion. They lost 5-16 to 9 points against Meath at O'Connell Park in their quarter-final match. Kildare also into the semi-finals following a 5-15 to 12 point win over West Smith at Cusack Park. To hear live commentary of the League of Ireland every Friday, sign into the Go Loud app now.
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0: Largely dry with clear spells tonight, along with some isolated showers later. Light northerly or variable breezes. A chilly night with lowest temperatures of 1 to 6 degrees. 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

0: Coming up for you from the soundtrack of the film Drive, Ryan Gosling, Kavinsky Night Call is on the way in the next few minutes. The Beach Boys making an appearance from Never Been Kissed. And Paul McCartney and Wings, Live and Let Die from the Bond movie of the same name. 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
1: That came out in 1964, but it was used on the soundtrack of Never Been Kissed, 1999, starring Drew Barrymore. 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In the next 5 minutes, the original Shrek, 2001, the song that opened the movie, Smash Mouth All-Star, is on the way in the next 5 minutes. And this is Paul McCartney and Wings, Live and Let Die, 1973. From the Bond theme, Roger Moore's first outing as 007. 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

All-Star from the Shrek soundtrack of 2001 on Today FM Soundtracks with Dara Quilty, playing the music from movies and musicals you love. I'm very excited to play something from Drive. Ryan Gosling back in the spotlight, not that he ever left it. Ryan Gosling's Drive performance from 2011 was great, and the soundtrack absolutely perfect from top to bottom. A song from Drive is on the way, and this is Kermit the Frog, The Rainbow Connection, from the Muppets movie of 1979, performed by Jim Henson as Kermit. 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

0: the incredible Drive soundtrack of 2011, Ryan Gosling. That is Kavinsky, Night Call. I hope that you're driving now listening to this show. Just on a dark country road. All you can see in front of you is whatever the headlights are painting onto the road. What a soundtrack in a movie. It's Darragh Quilty, Today FM Soundtracks, with everything from the screen and the stage. Movies and musicals you love. Wilson Phillips' Hold On is on the way. That was on the Bridesmaids soundtrack of 2011, using the final scene of the movie starring Kristen Wiig and Maya Rudolph. And this is Dr. Evil, Just the Two of Us, from Austin Powers, The Spy Who Shagged Me, performed by Mike Myers. 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
1: This is a very sensitive subject.

Wilson Phillips, Hold On. From the Bridesmaid soundtrack of 2011. Song came out in 1990 and it's performed live within the film itself by the band. A cameo, a surprise act in the closing wedding scene. This is Today FM Soundtracks with Derek Wilde. Just playing the music.

0: 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One of the biggest and greatest cult classics of all time, Spinal Tap, Stonehenge, is on the way in the next couple of minutes. Spinal Tap 2, The End Continues, from 2025. That is on the way. And coming up next, Survivor, Eye of the Tiger, from Rocky 3.
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2: In ancient times, hundreds of years before the dawn of history, lived a strange race of people. The Druids. 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

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And what would they say to us if we were here tonight?

0: Spinal Tap, Stonehenge. Song from 1984 from Spinal Tap 2, The End Continues, 2025. Returning characters from the original mockumentary created by Rob Reiner, Christopher Guest, Michael McKean, and Harry Shearer. 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I'm going to dive into Jerry Maguire here as midnight gets closer and closer. 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
1: 'Twas in another lifetime, one of toil and blood, when blackness was a virtue, the road was full of mud. 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

0: Bob Dylan, that's the one. Shelter from the Storm from Jerry Maguire, Cameron Crowe, Tom Cruise, Today FM soundtracks. Now, the song came out in 1975, and Jerry Maguire, 30 years old this year, came out in 1996 in the cinema. Thanks so much for listening tonight, every Tuesday night between 10 and midnight. I am here with the music from movies and musicals you love. 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Tomorrow night, it being Wednesday, Clodagh Lawlor will be here with Today FM Country Hits. And the Ian Dempsey Breakfast Show is back in the morning from 6. Have yourself a wonderful night, and thanks for listening.
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14: Good evening, I'm Aidan Delaney. The Transport Minister says the road safety message is obviously not getting through to some people. It's after 165 people were arrested for driving under the influence across the bank holiday weekend. The latest Garda figures also show almost 4,000 drivers were caught speeding and over 300 were detected on their phones or not using a seatbelt. Transport Minister Dara O'Brien says people need to think carefully before getting behind the wheel.
15: There's a massive element to this as personal responsibility. It's not acceptable for people to drink and drive or use drugs and drive. It's not acceptable for the excessive speeds that we've seen over the weekend. And I'd ask people to think twice before they get into a car. They have a responsibility indeed on that.
14: Three men have been arrested in Dublin on suspicion of the attempted murder of a woman last year. Alexis Campion suffered life-changing burns when she was set on fire at a house in Clondalkin in November. Gardaí say 9 properties were searched today as part of the investigation. 3 other people have appeared in court previously in connection with the same attack. 2 people were rescued during separate call-outs for Baltimore RNLI today. The volunteer lifeboat crew was called into action at 8:40 a.m. when a 45-foot yacht got into difficulty at the mouth of Baltimore Harbour. The ship had suffered engine failure and was towed to safety. Later, officers were called to assist a medevac call on Cape Clear Island after a resident became unwell. The patient was helped onto the lifeboat by a stretcher and brought to an ambulance crew on the mainland in Baltimore. Officials say the crews were quick to respond in both instances and have asked the public to get in touch should they get into difficulty. And the Junior Justice Minister is backing calls for the Ryder Cup to give out more free tickets. The golf tournament is being held at Adair Manor in Limerick next September. Every household within Adair Village will be given 2 complimentary passes, but residents in the wider Adair Parish claim they should also be included. Local Fianna Fáil TD Niall Collins thinks that's a fair proposal.
16: See, I think if they just widen it out to the wider parish, I think the issue goes away. Unfortunately, it's kind of occupying the media space as a negative. Everything about the Ryder Cup has been hugely positive since it was secured, since JP McMahon has secured the tournament for the Adair venue. A lot of money is going into Adair, a lot of effort.
14: And that's your news for now.
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14: Good evening, I'm Daniel Pitcher. Arsenal have booked their place in a first Champions League final in 20 years. Bukayo Saka's goal right before half-time was enough to see the Gunners win 1-0 on the night and go through 2-1 on aggregate. Hamer Hallgrimsson has challenged fringe players to step up in the upcoming international camp. Ireland will head to Spain next week to train ahead of facing Grenada on May 16th in a friendly. It'll come ahead of an official window with matches against Qatar and Canada and then the Nations League later in the year. There's 9 uncapped players in the squad named today, and the Ireland manager says this is a big chance for youth to shine.
2: We want these players to step up and lead. The ones that haven't been with us before, help them to adjust to what we are doing and try to help them integrate fast, and it will be beneficial in the future.
14: In tennis, Aryna Sabalenka has warned a player boycott of the Grand Slams could be possible amid ongoing frustration over prize money. A group including Jannik Sinner say that they're deeply disappointed with the revenue share offered at the French Open. Sabalenka believes the players deserve a greater percentage, while Coco Gauff has backed calls for collective action. In golf, Tom McKibben has been confirmed in the field for next week's PGA Championship after securing a spot inside the world's top 100. The 23-year-old will join defending champion Scottie Scheffler along with Rory McIlroy, Shane Lowry and Padraig Harrington in Philadelphia. Meanwhile, the former champion Phil Mickelson, who was named in the 154 player field, has withdrawn. And in Gaelic Games, holders Offaly have been dethroned of their Leinster minor football title in emphatic fashion. They lost 5-16 to 9 points against Meath at O'Connell Park in their quarter-final match. Kildare also into the semi-finals following a 5-15 to 12 point win over West Smith at Cusack Park. To hear live commentary of the League of Ireland every Friday, sign into the Go Loud app now.
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14: Some rain moving in overnight, but drying up before morning. Tomorrow will be dry with sunny spells, light and variable winds. Highest temperatures of 9 to 14 degrees. 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We'll be right back.

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0: Went to the moped store. 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
0: Ooh, it's too real. 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